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5: Here's a look at your weatherology forecast. Slight chance of rain showers with fog and spots tonight. Otherwise, cloudy skies expected. Lows level off around 59. Southwesterly winds around 5 miles per hour. Daytime highs approaching 80 with fog and spots early tomorrow. Sunshine mixed with clouds at times. Lows level off around 58. Tomorrow night, partly cloudy skies. I'm meteorologist Jennifer Wojcicki on 1430 ESPN Beaver Dam. Right now, it's 67 degrees.
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0: mystery player of the game is. 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

6 straight, 29 of its last 34 games. Wilson Contreras with an RBI single. Willier Abreu with a solo home run. Red Sox leading the White Sox 2-0, top of the 6. Braves up 4-1 on the Marlins, bottom 6. Drake Baldwin 2-for-4 with 2 RBI. Atlanta trying to win its 7th straight game. On ESPN, Christian Yelich, RBI double. Andrew Vaughn, a 2-run single, both off Paul Skenes. Brewers leading the Pirates 3-0, bottom 5. Elsewhere, C.J. Abrams.

0: 2022 and a win-loss record work for you since 2021, year after COVID?
1: Again, if it's about winning, Jalen Hurts.
0: Number one in the league. Playoff wins.
1: If it's about winning.
0: Tied for third. Offensive touchdowns. You want flash. Also, tied for third. And then, the screen went dark. Here we go. Rushing touchdowns. 60. First in the NFL. So he's got over, 200 is plus touchdowns. He's number one in wins and tied for third in playoff wins since 2021, the year after the vid. Sorry, that works for me.
1: Yeah, if that's the stats that you want to pull and that's the emphasis that you want to put on the quarterback position, and listen, there ain't nothing wrong with that if that's how you want to judge it, then certainly Jalen Hurts is going to then be a tier one quarterback. If you want to use other statistics like passing yards and these other categories, yards per completion, all that kind of stuff, then Jalen Hurts is not going to be at the top of the list. And so that's the problem when we have these conversations about quarterbacks. We can do it any which way. At the end of the day, we all need a winner.
0: It's that old saying, you can make numbers dance to the tune that you want to hear.
1: 100%. Yep. I do think that there's quarterbacks that we believe, whether on a good team or a bad team, are still excellent quarterbacks. And if they're on a bad team, they may not be able to do the winning because they're on a bad team. I think that we give Joe Burrow that pass, for example. I think everybody universally thinks Joe Burrow is an excellent quarterback, and he hasn't had a defense these last few years. And so he gets a pass, right? And so we'll see. I mean, I think I would think that's probably pretty legitimate. If Joe Burrow was on a different team, you know, it'd probably look pretty darn amazing. But we'll see, because this season is another opportunity for Joe Burrow to stay healthy. 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Coming up next, Jane Daniels picked up a big weapon earlier today. We'll dig into the impact with the Commanders next, right here on ESPN Radio.
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8: Here's a look at your weatherology forecast. Mainly cloudy skies expected with fog and spots tonight with lows around 59. Southwest winds around 5 miles per hour. Daytime highs approaching 80 with fog and spots early tomorrow. Sunshine mixed with clouds at times. Lows level off around 58. Tomorrow night, partly cloudy skies. I'm meteorologist Jennifer Wojcicki on 1430 ESPN Beaver Dam. Right now, 67.
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0: pitch. Swing and a miss. He struck him out. Trevor McGill with a 1-2-3 ninth, and the Brewers have won 8 straight.
1: And the pitch. Fly ball is hit into center field. Going back on it, Perkins still back on the run. Sprinting, lunging, diving. And he caught it with a backhand. Blake Perkins. He saved 2 runs with an incredible catch.
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0: I'm like a little dizzy. My wife says, you've got heat exhaustion. I'm like, you mean heat stroke? She goes, no, dummy. Well, maybe. I don't know. So they take the temp 103.2. I'm like, all right, well, just give me an ice pack or so. She's like, oh, my God. She looks at me and goes, you know what? Don't go to the hospital. You're fine. Go ahead. Go climb in bed with your ice packs and get in the cold tub and knock yourself out, buddy. Go hydrate with your electrolytes. God, I was a little vicious. You saw me on Monday.
1: Oh, he tried to show up to work on Monday. He was shaking. You sounded god-awful. You looked awful.
0: I was ready to just literally keel. You know when you're hungover when you're young, and you're like, if you just take me now, Lord, I'll never drink again,
1: Mm-hmm.
0: Lord, you take me now, I'll never work out in the driveway again. And I've learned my lesson. I ain't 24 anymore. No more heat of the day, Texas blast furnace workouts, which my workout, let me look at me. Is it really that vicious? But, I mean, the public service announcement is, because I'd never heard of heat exhaustion. I've heard of heat stroke, obviously. I didn't know there was a difference, obviously. I don't have a medical degree. I barely got a college degree. But I'll tell you this, folks. I don't care how much you hydrate, how many electrolytes you take. If you, and this heat is across the country. If you're going to get out there, take breaks. I was out there for close to 4 hours straight with yard work and it was just stupid. It was redneck.
1: Without going inside. Because I've been doing the same thing. I've been doing yard work. I don't know why I decided it was a good idea to do our yard work in July and August in Florida.
0: It's rewarding. It feels good when you get done.
1: Well, and so I've been doing the same thing. I've been doing yard work and I work out most every single day in my garage / outside. And I live in Florida. It's hot as hell down here, obviously, this time of year. But unlike you, occasionally I'll go inside to get a drink.
0: I'm an idiot.
1: You got to get out of the sun itself.
0: My wife's like, this is just another example that I just married a moron. I'm like, yeah, honey, you did, but you love me. I mean, I'm your moron.
1: Ian was down for the count.
0: Oh.
1: Monday, we kicked him off. He tried to show up to work. He was that bad. We're like, you cannot. I mean, this is embarrassing for ESPN Radio, buddy. You got to go get that IV, Ian. And he did. He went and got an IV.
0: I didn't know it was your idea.
1: Coming on the air. And then you were down for the count Tuesday as well. This is Ian's first night back here from heat exhaustion on Sunday.
0: It lasts 24 to 48 hours, depending on your age. There you go. Just dated myself.
1: So Ian's on the 48-hour side of that equation, if you guys weren't picking that up.
0: Take that stuff seriously.
1: Be careful out there,
0: yes,
1: folks.
0: Yes, it is real. I just got zapped with it.
1: Coming up next, game night. They're a little smarter than Ian here on ESPN Radio.
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4: Here's a look at your weatherology forecast. Lows dip down to about 59 and foggy tonight under partly cloudy skies. Winds out of the southwest around 5 miles per hour. Daytime highs approaching 80 with fog in spots early tomorrow. Sunshine mixed with clouds at times. Lows level off around 58. Tomorrow night, partly cloudy skies. I'm meteorologist Jennifer Wojcicki on 1430 ESPN Beaver Dam. Currently, it's 65 degrees.
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0: all and breaking it all down when it comes to the Baltimore Ravens. He's Emmett Golden. I'm Q Myers. How about in L.A.? Is there a decision yet with Aaron Donald and his return to the Rams? 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
7: Lord help everybody. If Aaron Donald said, I might want to come out of retirement.
8: It's just a question of whether he wants to go through and do it. My guess is, in the end, that he will. I even think it's got to be awfully enticing to come back and play this year when the Super Bowl will be in L.A.
9: As everyone describes me, he doesn't do anything halfway. So, barring some sort of injury that happens in this lead-up to, I'd be surprised if we're not seeing Aaron Donald play for the Rams this year.
10: The Rams are giving him the space and the time to make the decision, but right now it's up to him.
11: Signs are leading to Aaron Donald making a return to the L.A. Rams as the three-time defensive player of the year who last played in 2023 worked out for the Rams on Wednesday for the NFL transaction report, which officially labeled it a tryout on the Daily Wire. So do with that as you may. It's game night on ESPN Radio, the all-new ESPN app. SiriusXM Channel 80 and TuneIn were presented by Progressive Insurance. He's Emmett Golden. I'm Q Myers. Emmett, to me, it just feels like the inevitable that Aaron Donald's going to come back. I heard some, you know, people say when this whole conversation started early in the process, oh, he probably won't return until maybe November or December, get ready for a playoff run. I don't know him personally. I've never covered him professionally. I just don't view Aaron Donald as a guy that's going to half-step. He seems like, to me, he's either going to go full throttle or he's not going to do it at all.
12: Yeah, I don't have a read on him either, but I can tell you this, it does feel like he's interested. You know, I don't think you do all this. I don't think you go put a helmet on, you know, if you have zero interest.
11: I mean, he was listed as a tryout on the NFL transaction report.
12: Right, which I don't...
11: Like, I'm just going to camp to see what the guys are doing and say hello and shake some hands and kiss some babies. That's an actual... Right. That is a tryout. Like, we get that transaction report every single day, and it says officially what these guys did. If he officially is trying out, that... I mean, come on now. That's telling me something.
12: Right. And even if just from a paperwork standpoint, they had to list it as a tryout, even if it just was a formality, he still showed up. Mm-hmm. He still put a helmet on. He was in the Rams equipment room. He was working out. So he's at least tempted.

0: 23, but I still think he's going to try to be a dominant force. Shohei Ohtani is a dominant force in Major League Baseball. We know that. Let's go inside the betrayal of Shohei next on Game Night on ESPN Radio.
1: 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The Carolina Panthers won the NFC South with an under 500 record. So will we see progression or regression from Bryce Young and Carolina? 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
2: Lows level off around 59 and foggy tonight under partly cloudy skies. Southwesterly winds around 5 miles per hour. Partly cloudy again tomorrow, 80. Lows around 58 tomorrow night, partly cloudy skies. High temperatures reach up to 82 Friday under partly cloudy skies. 81 Saturday. I'm meteorologist Jennifer Wojcicki on 95.3 WBEV, powered by Daily Dodge. Currently, it's 64 degrees.

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5: ABC News, I'm Stephanie Officer. A Marine Corps veteran is in custody after he was spotted allegedly scoping out President Trump's California golf club twice, just days before his high-profile visit. ABC's Kana Whitworth.
6: Authorities now say the suspect first visited the golf club last Friday, wearing an earpiece and taking photographs and videos of the federal agents. The suspect visiting Trump's golf club again Sunday, when officials say he told federal agents he worked for the State Department and was at the course for a security detail, claiming he had a loaded gun in his car. Those federal agents calling local law enforcement who took Taylee into custody.
5: Taylee is facing federal and state firearm charges. Investigators searching for a motive. A domestic disturbance at a North Carolina home ended in tragedy with three people shot to death, one person hospitalized. Caswell County sheriffs responded to the call Wednesday morning. Among the dead, says Sheriff Tony Durden, was the shooter and all family members.
7: Deputies arrived on scene, found multiple people who had been shot.
5: This is ABC News.
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9: Lows level off around 59 and foggy tonight under partly cloudy skies. Southwesterly winds around 5 miles per hour. Partly cloudy again tomorrow, 80. Lows around 58 tomorrow night, partly cloudy skies. High temperatures reach up to 82 Friday under partly cloudy skies. 81 Saturday. I'm meteorologist Jennifer Wojcicki on 95.3 WBEV, powered by Daily Dodge. Currently, it's 64 degrees.

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1: Play fake to the near side, looking, he's got a man, now he's flushed to the right side, heaves it into the end zone, it's caught, touchdown, Golden Beavers!
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1: Max Moritz! Arma Sinha gonna fire on the right side, oh, and it's intercepted on the far side, this is going to the house, to the 10, to the 5, to the end zone, touchdown, Golden Beavers, Ashton Seifert!
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4: Lows of a low around 59 and foggy tonight under partly cloudy skies. Southwesterly winds around 5 miles per hour. Partly cloudy again tomorrow, 80. Lows around 58 tomorrow night, partly cloudy skies. High temperatures reach up to 82 Friday under partly cloudy skies. 81 Saturday. I'm meteorologist Jennifer Wojcicki on 95.3 WBEV, powered by Daily Dodge. Right now, 63.

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1: ABC News, I'm Stephanie Officer. Following the Trump administration's work to begin the process of removing temporary protected status for more than 350,000 Haitians nationwide, hundreds of Haitian migrants in one state are being called for a check-in. ABC's Armando Garcia.
2: Now what we're hearing is that some former TPS holders, specifically in Ohio, are being told to report to DHS, and some are being outfitted with ankle monitors. Some are being told to come in on a later date. But while the use of these ankle monitors is nothing new, this is a new tactic to target Haitians for removal. They're also being told not to travel outside of a 75-mile radius.
1: TikTok has suspended the account of blogger Perez Hilton after he live-streamed an apparent gory suicide attempt on the platform. His family saying their focus is his well-being. Hilton is currently in a Miami hospital. If you or someone you know is experiencing a similar situation, please call the 988 Lifeline. This is ABC News.
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The Main Stage Act with Dexter Rhode taking over afterwards. 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
4: Partly cloudy with fog overnight with lows around 59. West winds around 5 miles per hour. A blend of clouds and sun again Thursday. Daytime highs approaching 80. Lows dip down to about 58 Thursday night, partly cloudy skies. A mix of clouds and sun Friday with highs around 82, 81 Saturday. I'm meteorologist Jennifer Wojcicki on 95.3 WBEV, powered by Daily Dodge. Right now, 63.

gotta go to the can, man.

Hey, welcome to a brand new day and a brand new Insomnia show on this Throwback Thursday morning. I'm your same old host, Jeff Hall, in this same old Insomniac radio station, 95.3 WBEV in the Global Media Center at 100 Bill McCollum Way here in Beaver Dam. Glad to have you aboard. We do this 7 mornings a week, so drop by off and stay long and enjoy yourself much. Cranking open the vault to check today's date in rock and roll history. And the first record that bounced off my head was 1960. Chubby Checkered appeared on the American Bandstand show and performed The Twist. It was the first time the song had been played on TV. It went to number one on the charts and then again hit number one 18 months later, 1962. This is the only song to go to the top of the charts on two separate occasions for Chubby Checker. Also, Canada's Guess Who before Burton Cummings joined the band, fronted by singer Chad Allen, were at number one in Canada, their hometown, when they took Shaken All Over to the top of the chart. It hit number 22 in America. Well, in 1963, Bob Dylan enters Studio A of the Columbia Recording Studio in New York City to begin recording his third album, The Times Are A-Changin'. The Times They Are A-Changin'. When it was released in February of 64, it would climb to number 20. It's a little Bob Dylan bringing a touch of class to the Thursday morning Insomnia Show.

Rattan, the Sham, and the Pharaohs topped the Cashbox bestseller list with Little Red Riding Hood, which went to number two on the Billboard charts as well. A week later, it'll get certified as a gold record with sales exceeding 1 million copies. Also today in 1966, the Trogs accomplished the rare feat of having a top 10 hit in both the UK and the US with different songs. In England, it was With a Girl Like You, topped all the major UK charts, while over here, Wild Thing led the Billboard Hot 100. Interestingly, because they could only afford a short amount of studio time, both songs were recorded in just two takes each. The Trogs, some great garage rock from 1966 on both sides of the pond.

business. You didn't even want me around. And now I'm back to let you know I can really shake them down.

From 1962, but the story is from 1988, thanks to its inclusion on the soundtrack to the film Dirty Dancing. The Contours, 1962, Do You Love Me, reappears on the Billboard Hot 100, went up to number 11. It reached number 3 the first time around on that list, and number 1 on the R&B chart when it was first issued in 1962. Well, let's hit up the birthday list. We haven't done that in a couple mornings. We'll start out with Rick Huxley, born August 5th, 1942, guitarist for the Dave Clark Five. Here we got a couple of their more guitar-based tunes from 1966, I Need Love, and You Don't Try Too Hard. Rick Huxley, guitarist on the birthday list, taking birthdays seriously on the Insomnia Show.

0: Rick Huxley from the Dave Clark Five on the birthday list for this week in rock and roll history, born August 5th, 1942. When we come back, we've got some more guitarists. We've got Rick Derringer on the birthday list. He was with the McCoys. Also spent a lot of time with Johnny Winter and Edgar Winter. And also Greg Lescue, guitarist for the Guess Who. We'll have some selections from Share the Land in our second half hour. Right now, let's grab the news update from ABC. 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
1: ABC News, I'm Stephanie Officer. Survivors of Jeffrey Epstein testified in front of New Mexico representatives Wednesday during a meeting on crimes they say the convicted sex offender committed at the former estate there. Rachel Benavides made an appeal saying the investigation has been incomplete without a thorough search of the property known as Zorro Ranch.
2: At his private residence on the 7,800-acre ranch in Stanley, New Mexico, within Santa Fe County, was never raided or investigated. Had it been searched along with the others, how much more evidence could have been gathered?
1: Some of the witness testimony against Epstein co-conspirator Ghislaine Maxwell alleged the girls were sexually abused at that New Mexico ranch. The FDA has approved Moderna's new flu shot, which is based on their mRNA technology. It's expected to be available for people ages 50 and older for the 2026-2027 flu season.

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1: Cloudy with fog overnight with lows around 59. West winds around 5 miles per hour. A blend of clouds and sun again Thursday. Daytime highs approaching 80. Lows dip down to about 58. Thursday night, partly cloudy skies. A mix of clouds and sun Friday with highs around 82. 81 Saturday. I'm meteorologist Jennifer Wojcicki on 95.3 WBEV. 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Right now, 60.

Rick Derringer on the birthday list for this week in rock and roll history. Jeff Hall reporting for 95.3 WBEV. Rick, born in 1947, had a hit with that one, Rock and Roll Hoochie Coo, a Johnny Winter tune, in 1973. Before that, he played with the McCoys. We got two songs from 65 in the back row as well. Hang On Sloopy and the sound-alike follow-up, Fever. Moving ahead, we've got Johnny Winter and featuring Rick Derringer on second guitar when they played at the Fillmore in 1970. We've got Jumpin' Jack Flash, a rock and roll medley, and Jumpin' Jack Flash. It's taking birthdays seriously the way we always do. Rick Derringer, born August 5th, 1947.

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1: From ABC News, I'm Stephanie Officer. The Trump administration's immigration crackdown saw a record number of deportations in July. ABC's Armando Garcia.

0: Trump administration is not only arresting people at historic levels, but they're also increasing the number of people that are susceptible to deportation.
1: The race for U.S. Senate in Michigan taking shape. On Tuesday night, Democrats in the state chose progressive candidate Dr. Abdul El-Sayed as the party's nomination. ABC's Stephen Portnoy.
2: There was a real effort by El-Sayed today to extend an olive branch and to consolidate the party behind him. Haley Stevens offered her statement of support. El-Sayed himself specifically mentioned his commitment to what he called Jewish safety, saying it's the same commitment he has to the safety of his own daughters. That after making his own antipathy toward Israel and its war on Hamas a central focus of his campaign.
1: Well, you're still basking in summer's glow, but a popular coffee flavor and the season associated with it are just around the corner. ABC's Rebecca Jarvis with a PSL preview.
3: Pumpkin spice and everything nice. But is fall coming too soon, even for lovers of the autumnal drink?
4: I'm still soaking in summer, so I'm like not quite ready.
3: Pumpkin spice is big business for the coffee giants and countless other businesses with pumpkin spice products. One estimate saying that the pumpkin spice market is worth $1.7 billion globally.
1: Beyoncé surprise dropped the Morning Dew remix pack, including this track with husband Jay-Z. No more slow jams, no more R&B, no more. It's expected that it will appear on the 20th anniversary edition of Beyoncé's V-Day album next month. 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
6: Lows level off around 59, fog in spots overnight under partly cloudy skies, winds out of the west around 5 miles per hour. Daytime highs approaching 80, Thursday, a mix of clouds and sun with fog at times early. Partly cloudy skies with fog in spots Thursday night, lows level off around 62. I'm meteorologist Jennifer Wojcicki on 95.3 WBEV, powered by Daily Dodge. Right now, it's 60 degrees.
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3: They are going to kick it over on the near side to Hiley, who's going to take it at the 10, 15, 20, 25, 30, 35, 40. There goes Brock Hiley. 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Brock Hiley is taking it to the house. The 30, the 20, the 10, the 5. Touchdown, Golden Beavers!
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number two of the Insomnia Show on the air as we continue to check the birthday list from over the weekend and today's date in rock and roll history. Well, this week in rock and roll history, I should say. August 5th, Greg Lescue on the birthday list, born in 1947. Now, he joined the Guess Who for their seventh studio album, Share the Land, along with Kurt Winter. It took two guys to replace the departing Randy Bachman. The results were pretty stellar, though, at first. First album that they made was Share the Land. We've got the lion's share of that for you, featuring Greg Lescue on second guitar. Do you

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A little mini look at Share the Land from 1970 on the Insomnia Show at 95.3.

Selections from side one of Share the Land, the seventh studio album by Canadian rock band The Guess Who. Their guitarist Greg Lescu on this week's birthday list. He was born August 5th, 1947. Flipping the album over, we've got time for Hang On to Your Life and Coming Down Off the Money Bag. And we'll have more for you as well. Albert Flasher, a standalone single, and Heartbroken Bopper from The Guess Who's Rockin' album. Wrapping up our look at Greg Lescu as we take birthdays seriously on the Insomnia Show.

0: Heartbroken Bopper. That is the Guess Who from 1972 from their Rockin' album. Well, we'll take a break and be back with more on the Thursday Morning Insomnia Show at 95.3 WBEV, powered by Daily Dodge. 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
1: ABC News, I'm Stephanie Officer. Following the Trump administration's work to begin the process of removing temporary protected status for more than 350,000 Haitians nationwide, hundreds of Haitian migrants in one state are being called for a check-in. ABC's Armando Garcia.
2: Now what we're hearing is that some former TPS holders, specifically in Ohio, are being told to report to DHS.

0: and some are being outfitted with ankle monitors. Some are being told to come in at a later date. But while the use of these ankle monitors is nothing new, this is a new tactic to target Haitians for removal. They're also being told not to travel outside of a 75-mile radius.
1: TikTok has suspended the account of blogger Perez Hilton after he live-streamed an apparent gory suicide attempt on the platform, his family saying their focus is his well-being. Hilton is currently in a Miami hospital. If you or someone you know is experiencing a similar situation, please call the 988 Lifeline. This is ABC News.
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3: Lows of a low of around 59, fog and spots overnight under partly cloudy skies, winds out of the west around 5 miles per hour. Daytime highs approaching 80, Thursday, a mix of clouds and sun with fog at times early. Partly cloudy skies with fog and spots Thursday night, lows of a low of around 62. I'm meteorologist Jennifer Wojcicki on 95.3 WBEV, powered by Daily Dodge. Right now, 59.
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7: What are you doing here?

pair of tunes from Guns N' Roses making a little noise on a throwback Thursday morning. Appetite for Destruction, their debut album, went to number one after spending 57 weeks on the chart, selling over a million copies. Finally hit number one for them today in 1988. Sweet Child of Mine, Welcome to the Jungle, and Paradise City were all top 10 hits. Worldwide sales now stand in excess of 28 million. It's the best-selling debut album of all time, beating Boston's debut album, Boston, which has only gone 17 times platinum. So how about that? Well, we're going to wrap things up with some more noisy tunes. The guitarist Slash teamed up with Stone Temple Pilots singer Scott Whelan after the demise of Guns N' Roses, and they put out an album. The album Contraband, and also we have some Stone Temple Pilots from the album

0: Partisan Tax Foundation estimated that Trump's first round of tariffs cost the average American household $700 last year. Even with the Supreme Court striking the tariffs down, Trump is still attempted to use other tools to impose tariffs on nearly all imported goods. Peter Haralambos, ABC News.
1: Water levels in Lake Mead and Lake Powell are so low, federal officials say they're approaching records. Drought and exceptionally low snowpack are hurting several Colorado River Basin reservoirs. A rude awakening in Orange County, California, where a 22-year-old lost control of his Tesla.
2: Car careening some 20 feet down that embankment, slamming into multiple homes, debris shattering windows, and on one home there were tire marks spotted 10 feet up. While many people were in the homes at the time, none of them were injured. Investigators say the 22-year-old driver suffered a medical emergency and lost control.
1: ABC's Trevor Ault. The NFL exhibition season kicks off Thursday night with Carson Beck making his professional debut. The Arizona Cardinals face the Carolina Panthers in the Hall of Fame.

0: same game in Ohio. I'm Stephanie Officer, ABC News.
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2: Lows level off around 59. Fog and spots overnight under partly cloudy skies. Winds out of the west around 5 miles per hour. Daytime highs approaching 80. Thursday, a mix of clouds and sun with fog at times early. Partly cloudy skies with fog and spots Thursday night. Lows level off around 62. I'm meteorologist Jennifer Wojcicki on 95.3 WBEV, powered by Daily Dodge. Right now, 59.
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Beatles of Our Time is on the air. I'm Jeff Hall, your host with the most Beatle records in the 2 a.m. hour here at 95.3 WBEV. Whenever we get the chance, whenever the Beatles are in the news, which is most of the time. Sometimes we have no Beatle news and we kind of give them a well-deserved morning off. Not this morning. We got Help, the fifth studio album and the soundtrack to the film Help, released August 6th, 1965. Seven of the 14 songs, including the singles Help and Ticket to Ride, appeared on the film to take up the first side of the vinyl album. The second side includes Yesterday, the most covered song ever written, and it was met with favorable critical reviews, top charts all over the country. And actually, it was different over in England. The North American release is a true soundtrack album, combining the first seven songs with instrumental music interspersed from the film. The omitted tracks from side two, instead, are spread across the Capitol Records album Beatles 6, Rubber Soul, and Yesterday and Today, much to the chagrin of the Beatles themselves and to all the fans over here who would rather just have the albums the way the Beatles intended to put them out. So we'll buzz through the film songs, seven songs on the movie. We just heard the title cut. We've got The Night Before, You Gotta Hide Your Love Away, I Need You, Another Girl, You're Gonna Lose That Girl, and Ticket to Ride, which was the number one single. It's the Beatles, the European version, if you will, of Help, which was released today in 1965.

Wrapping up side one of the European edition of Help by the Beatles, which was released today in 1965. Flipping the album over, we got seven more songs. Now, these songs over here in America were spread out over Capitol albums, Beatles 6, Rubber Soul, and Yesterday and Today. But we've got them back where they belong. Side two of the album has seven songs on it. Act Naturally, It's Only Love, You Like Me Too Much, which was written by George Harrison, Tell Me What You See, I've Just Seen a Face, Yesterday, and Larry Williams, Dizzy Miss Lizzy. Seven more Beatles songs to wrap up Beatles at Bar Time on this Thursday morning.

0: Dizzy Miss Lizzy, that is the Beatles. That song was recorded specifically for the North American market by the Beatles. That was a Larry Williams song, and they recorded that on Larry Williams' 30th birthday, which was in 1965. Little trivia for you as we wrap up side two of the Beatles Help, a European version, and that's going to wrap up Beatles at Bar Time as well. We'll get the news update from ABC, some more Bar Time shenanigans in the windshield. Got to stay tuned to see what they are on 95.3 WBEV. Let's get the news update from ABC.
1: Stephanie Officer. A Marine Corps veteran is in custody after he was spotted allegedly scoping out President Trump's California golf club twice, just days before his high-profile visit. ABC's Kana Whitworth.
2: Authorities now say the suspect first visited the golf club last Friday, wearing an earpiece and taking photographs and videos of the federal agents. The suspect visiting Trump's golf club again Sunday, when officials say he told federal agents he worked for the State Department and was at the course for a security detail, claiming he had a loaded gun in his car. Those federal agents calling local law enforcement who took Taylee into custody.
1: Taylee is facing federal and state firearm charges, investigators searching for a motive. A domestic disturbance at a North Carolina home ended in tragedy with three people shot to death, one person hospitalized. Caswell County Sheriff's responded to the call Wednesday morning. Among the dead, says Sheriff Tony Durden, was the shooter and all family members.
3: Deputies arrived on scene, found multiple people who had been shot.
1: This is ABC News.
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0: 10, to the 5, to the end zone. Touchdown, Golden Beavers. Kodiak Kaczynski puts Beaver Dam on the board.
1: Rolling to his right side. Going to throw it to the corner. He's got his man open. Into the end zone. Touchdown, Golden Beavers. Ashton Seifert, 26 yards.
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0: easiest chores I've ever had. Well, simply because this card I'm holding is the announcement that the performer once read exactly as written.
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Elvis Presley in the news today on 95.3 WBEV. That was Chuck Berry's Promised Land. In 2013, Elvis Presley's recording session at Stax Records in Memphis were released together for the first time, titled Elvis at Stax Deluxe Edition, a 3-CD box set that also featured outtakes and rare photos from the July and December 1973 sessions, which originally produced three separate albums. This collection didn't do really well. I mean, in the stores, didn't crack the 200 or achieve any significant sales here in America, although it did reach number 70 on the UK album chart. Some interesting stuff on it, though. We do have time for Raised on Rock, I've Got a Thing About You, Baby, and a song written by Waylon Jennings that was current at the time, who was a buddy of Elvis. I mean, they were label mates at RCA, you know, Victor, so they saw each other around the studios. And that one is called You Ask Me To. Wrapping up the Bar Time Hour at 95.3 WBEV with some Elvis.

0: Maryland wildlife officials say for the second time in as many weeks, a beaver bit someone in Cunningham Falls State Park. Both beavers were euthanized and now areas of the park are closed off for safety. I'm Stephanie Officer, ABC News.
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2: Lows level off around 59, fog and spots overnight under partly cloudy skies, northwesterly winds around 5 miles per hour. A mix of clouds and sun with fog and spots early Thursday, daytime highs approaching 80. Lows dip down to about 62, Thursday night, partly cloudy skies with fog and spots. I'm meteorologist Jennifer Wojcicki on 95.

0: 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Right now, it's 60 degrees.
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got $2 in the jukebox, and I'm eastbound and down. Eddie Rabbit and Jerry Reed kicking off the Thursday morning edition of Country Flashback Overnight. Good morning, everybody. I'm Jeff All, full of it as always, morphing my way into being Pam Yockey, the fabulous Farm Babes, maybe not so fabulous opening act, featuring hardcore country the way it used to be, the way it ought to be. And I've got a lot of it. I am actually full of it. All my favorite artists are piled up outside, waiting to go on the air. Charlie Rich, the Silver Fox, Mel Tillis, Johnny Lee, Waylon Jennings, Hank Jr., Conway Twitty. And let's get started with Merle Haggard sawing away on that fiddle from 1970 and Right or Wrong at 95.3.

Love that story. Tight fitting jeans. Conway Twitty. Now she's back in her world, and I'm still stuck in mine. Love that line. On this Thursday morning, it is the Insomnia Show and Country Flashback Overnight, and we will continue after this news update.

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1: ABC News, I'm Stephanie Officer. Following the Trump administration's work to begin the process of removing temporary protected status for more than 350,000 Haitians nationwide, hundreds of Haitian migrants in one state are being called for a check-in. ABC's Armando Garcia.
2: Now what we're hearing is that some former TPS holders, specifically in Ohio, are being told to report to DHS, and some are being outfitted with ankle monitors. Some are being told to come in on a later date. But while the use of these ankle monitors is nothing new, this is a new tactic to target Haitians for removal. They're also being told not to travel outside of a 75-mile radius.
1: TikTok has suspended the account of blogger Perez Hilton after he live-streamed an apparent gory suicide attempt on the platform, his family saying their focus is his well-being. Hilton is currently in a Miami hospital. If you or someone you know is experiencing a similar situation, please call the 988 Lifeline. This is ABC News.
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1: Good Karma Park will once again be rocking during the Dodge County Fair, with six bands performing this year. 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On Thursday, August 20th, the Elwood Lee Band plays before the main stage act, with Dexter Road taking over afterwards. 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
2: Lows of aloft around 59, fog and spots overnight under partly cloudy skies, northwesterly winds around 5 miles per hour. A mix of clouds and sun with fog and spots early Thursday, daytime highs approaching 80. Lows dip down to about 62, Thursday night, partly cloudy skies with fog and spots. I'm meteorologist Jennifer Wojcicki on 95.3 WBEV, powered by Daily Dodge. Right now, it's 60 degrees.
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Small Town Saturday Night, Hal Ketchum. How about some Small Town Steel guitar? We know him here locally as Mark Malik, known nationally as Eddie Rivers with Asleep at the Wheel.

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1: Lows level off around 59. Fog and spots overnight under mainly cloudy skies. Northwesterly winds around 5 miles per hour. Daytime highs approaching 80 with fog and spots early Thursday. Sunshine mixed with clouds at times. Lows level off around 62 with fog and spots Thursday night. Partly cloudy skies. I'm meteorologist Jennifer Vucicki on 95.3 WBEV. 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Right now, 60.
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All right, our final hour of the Insomnia Show and Country Flashback Overnight is on the air. I'm Jeff Hall with a look at today's date in country music history. And our journey this morning, starting in 1942, born on this day was singer-songwriter Bob Morrison. More than 350 songs have been recorded. The most successful compositions were the Grammy-winning Kenny Rogers song, You Decorated My Life, and the Grammy-nominated Looking for Love, the theme song from the 1980 John Travolta film, Urban Cowboy, which was recorded by Johnny Lee. He was ASCAP's Country Songwriter of the Year in 1978, 80, 81, and 82, and he was inducted into the Nashville Songwriters Hall of Fame in 2016. Bob Morrison on the birthday list. Today in 1962, he was born in 1942. In 1962, Patsy Cline released Sentimentally Yours, her third and final studio album, featuring two of her major hits that year. First single, She's Got You, became a number one hit on the country chart, popped over to the pop chart, becoming another major crossover hit for Patsy. And the second single, a cover of Heartaches, charted only on the pop chart. It was her final studio album that Patsy Cline would release before her death. We got them both. She's Got You and Heartaches on the Thursday Morning Insomnia Show and Country Flashback Overnight.

Double shot of Patsy Cline from 1962 as we look at today's date in country music history. Jeff Hall reporting for 95.3 WBEV. In 1990, Capitol Records released Friends in Low Places by Garth Brooks, first single from his second album, No Offenses.

4 weeks at the top on the country charts. The idea of the song was born when Earl Bud Lee and some songwriting friends gathered for lunch one day at a tavern on the row in Nashville. When the check came, Lee realized he had forgotten his money. He was asked how he was going to pay for the meal, and he goes, don't worry, I have friends in low places.

0: Alan Jackson at number one on the country charts in 1993 with Chattahoochee, the third single from his 1992 album, A Lot About Living and A Little About Love. The album was named for a line in the song itself. Chattahoochee also received CMA awards for Single of the Year and Song of the Year. And that's going to wrap up today's date in country music history. We'll start winding this thing down and wrapping it up with some Oak Ridge Boys at your hometown station, 95.3 WBEV.
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0: Mel McDaniel, baby. He's got her blue jeans on from 1985. We'll take our final Insomnia Show and Country Flashback overnight break, get the news from ABC, and be back to wind this thing down, wrap it up nicely, and send it on over to Pam Yonke, the fabulous farm babe, and the Midwest Farm Report crew. 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
1: ABC News, I'm Sherry Preston. There's been a lot of talk about progressive Abdul El-Sayed, winner of the Michigan Democratic primary for an open Senate seat. Mike Rogers, the Republican who'll be vying for that seat as well, rallied his own supporters last night.
2: I'm telling you, this is about the heart and soul of our country. The whole country is looking at us here in Michigan. They're looking at you. And they're hoping we do everything that we can do together to make sure that we stop this in its tracks.
1: El-Sayed says he's running on a platform of affordability and getting money out of politics. Republican Senators Bill Cassidy and Lisa Murkowski meeting with Attorney General Todd Blanche on his nomination now that their colleague Susan Collins has said she will not be voting to confirm him. Dozens of health workers at the epicenter of Congo's Ebola outbreak are protesting, demanding they get paid. They say they haven't received wages since the outbreak was declared in mid-May. This is ABC News.
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1: Lows level off around 59, fog in spots overnight under mainly cloudy skies, northwesterly winds around 5 miles per hour. Daytime highs approaching 80 with fog in spots early Thursday, sunshine mixed with clouds at times. Lows level off around 62 with fog in spots Thursday night, partly cloudy skies. I'm meteorologist Jennifer Wojcicki on 95.3 WBEV, powered by Daily Dodge. Currently, it's 61 degrees.
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Wow, you look at the clock. It's time for me to just get out of line out of here and turn things over to Pam Yockey, the fabulous farm babe and the Midwest Farm Report Show. I'm Jeff Hall saying get out there and have a great throwback Thursday. I'll be back at the microphone at midnight with an all-new Insomnia show at midnight, 7 mornings a week. So between now and then, kids, behave yourselves. Good luck shaking this ear cootie out of your mind. Love me or hate me for these. Trisha Yearwood's going to do the honors this morning. This one from 1995. Pam Yockey, the fabulous farm.

0: spreading at an alarming rate, and the doctors and nurses say they have not been compensated. 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
1: Babies born this month from the 1st until the 22nd are under the sign of Leo. We will tell you what that says about your newly welcomed child or grandchild on the Old Farmer's Almanac Radio Report.
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1: 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The birth rates in the U.S. reach their peak about this time of year, so you might be wondering what to expect from a child or grandchild born under the sign of Leo. Like their zodiac sign, the lion, Leos tend to have larger-than-life personalities. They dream big but crave positive reinforcement, so measured amounts of praise will keep them encouraged. 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They suggest it's better to compliment efforts or accomplishments rather than innate qualities. For example, do say great job on that drawing. Don't say you're a great artist. It implies expectations they may not always live up to. 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
4: Sunshine mixed with clouds at times, with fog in spots early today, with daytime highs approaching 80. Southeasterly winds around 5 miles per hour. Lows level off around 62. Tonight, partly cloudy skies with fog in spots. Daytime highs approaching 83, with fog in spots early tomorrow. Sunshine mixed with clouds at times. I'm meteorologist Jennifer Wojcicki.

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4: America's Dairyland getting some competition from the East Coast. New York State seeing a surge in the number of dairy animals coming into that state and a real surge in the amount of processing that's being built there. We're talking about it with a New York State dairy farmer, Bryce Windecker, who also happens to be a dairy analyst with Everag. He'll paint the picture of what's happening in the Northeast when it comes to milk production and the food you're looking for. Stick around for that story. It's What We Do.

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4: Take the swift, bootlegging left. Williams looking, floats the end zone. It's intercepted! A leaping interception by Keyshawn Nixon. And there is your dagger! In a Lambeau leap to the south end zone stands.
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6: Appreciate your update on the talk text line for a Thursday morning. That number again, 877-301-FARM. Most everybody this morning telling me that you've got fog in the area. 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They are the recyclers of farm plastics. 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Let's find out more about this fog. Pretty dense out there this morning, huh, Stu?
7: Yeah, there are dense fog advisories, Pam, as far south as Columbia, Marquette, Green Lake County, and then, of course, Wautoma, Oshkosh, Appleton, all the way up into Green Bay, over to Marshfield, Stevens Point as well, and as far north up through Shawnee County and all the way up to Marinette, Menominee, and Iron Mountain. Dense fog advisory till about 9 this morning. And after some morning fog, you know, we had that little extra humidity, but a pretty warm, decent summer day is in store. There's a cool front just starting to drop south out of Canada. We're going to watch that one. It will edge in and make very well account for just a little rain almost anywhere in the state very late in the day Friday or Friday night in many locations, and that should be it. You know, a tenth of an inch, maybe a quarter of an inch if we get that much. That's it. That weak front slips through. Not that it cools us off. In fact, our temperatures start pushing back to about normal today, and that's about where we stay Friday, Saturday, Sunday, anywhere from the low to mid-80s, which is absolutely normal in this early part of August. That's what we expect to be in store, and there will be another system, so later Sunday into Sunday night, one more chance of rain may try and edge back in. I'll have those forecast details after this.
8: We want the cream of the crop. We want the cream of the crop.
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3: 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Market cows, high yielding cows 150 to 170, cutters, utilities, and lower yielding cows at 99 to 149, and the lower yielding canner shells, trim, and duffel health at 30 to 95. Market bulls 180 to 250 per pound. Our next auction will be Friday, August 7th, starting at 11 a.m. with fed cattle, followed by bulls and cows, 12 noon hay and bedding. At 12:30, we'll have our special August dairy auction. We have about 35 head consigned so far, and more coming. This is Leo Amon, Equity Livestock in Lemire with this marketing update, and we thank you for your business.
4: We'll see mostly sunny skies here for today with a high around 80 degrees. Southeast winds around 5 to 10 miles per hour. Tonight, partly cloudy with a low near 62. By Friday, we'll see sunshine, a high of 83 degrees. Saturday, mostly sunny and a high around 81. Sunday, a chance for showers and thunderstorms, partial sunshine, high of 83. I'm meteorologist Jennifer Wojcicki on 95.

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2: 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That's today on Successful Farming.
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2: Smith, a.k.a. the Fairy Gut Mother, says there is a direct connection and benefit to consuming local produce and soil health.
5: Probiotics are great, but it's always best if we can get it straight from our foods. So there's a few different ways that we can get probiotics straight from our foods. One is by eating fermented foods, sauerkraut, kimchi, even drinking some kinds of kombucha, but now they're adding in a lot of sugar. So you just have to really check the labels and be mindful of that. But the other way is by consuming local produce.
2: Smith points to research that shows how soil health can directly benefit the human gut biome.
5: There's a lot of research out there that is even suggesting that perhaps the reason why gut health, or one of the reasons why gut health has deteriorated over time, is because we're not eating as much of that locally grown produce as we used to be. It comes straight from the ground. It's full of really, important nutrients. And that soil is where we get a lot of our microbiome. It's also one of the reasons why sometimes people experience allergies, or if you do have seasonal allergies, I really recommend shopping from your local farmer's market or getting produce from your local farmers. That's a great way to kind of populate your gut to your outside environment. That's another reason why they might recommend like local honey for allergies as well. So think about populating the gut with, things that are outside of the environment to get yourself immune to that.
2: Smith works with chefs across the country, teaching them how to incorporate more gut health friendly foods and fermented foods into their menus. I'm Lori Boyer. For more ag information, log on to agriculture.com.
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9: Farm Report is all about. Welcome back, everybody. I am the fabulous Farm Babe Pam Yonke. Also on the way this Thursday morning, America's Dairyland needs to keep its head on a pivot when it comes to competition from outside of the state. America's Dairyland taking note of a lot of dairy growth and investment in New York State. Now, New York is a lot like Wisconsin. It's got deep dairy heritage, but

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10: Well, I watched the screens all day yesterday, knowing that I was going to get a chance to visit with them. Welcome back to the Midwest Farm Report. Time to catch up with our friends from EverEgg. We travel into a different time zone on a Thursday morning. This time, catching up with our friend Bryce Windecker, dairy farmer himself. He is in New York State, and he is one of the fellas that's risk management focused when it comes to EverEgg. Been a little while since I caught up with you, my friend. Give us an update. How's the weather been treating you in New York? What's going on with the herd?
11: It's been real hot and cold, and yes and no. You've either been in a drought or you got a foot of rain, depending on which end of the state you've been in. And it's a county fair season, so who doesn't love mud mixed with the county fair?
10: Yeah, exactly. And it happens from time to time around here, although Wisconsin has been a little on the dry side with exceptional, bouts of sudden rain. What about the cows? How are they doing? Have you noticed in your herd, particularly, Bryce, are they reacting to the weather around them?
11: Yeah, cow performance was down pretty hard. We had that bad hot spell about the middle of June, I think it was. And yeah, that was pretty rough for a lot of people. I mean, I've heard anywhere between 5 to 15 pounds down per cow. I think cows have recovered a little bit. Butterfat has as well. We're still down from where we were in the early spring, but definitely have recovered a little bit. Hopefully we can see some of that shake through on some of the product reports we get coming up here in the next few months.
10: What about your feed supply? If you're running out of water, how's the corn, how's the hay been looking?
11: We've been getting just barely enough right in my area around here. You go east of me, right in that Albany capital region area. I mean, some places got up to 12 inches of rain in 24 hours. So that was pretty detrimental for them. And out in western New York, they had a wet start to the spring, but they've been able to get some good weather, and it got real dry, but got rain when they needed it. And that's good. I mean, there's a lot more cows getting added around the state, especially out in western New York, and a lot less corn getting combined. We need corn silage.
10: Yeah, interesting. So let's talk about that. If you're just joining us, Bryce Windecker is one of the dairy analysts with EverEgg, and he himself is a dairy farmer in New York State. So forgive me if I get kind of my dairy groove on here. I heard rumors that there were more cows moving into New York State from places like Pennsylvania. Bryce, we'd talked before about New York was on a building spree. What's the latest on that?
11: It's full steam ahead, Pam. There are so many cows getting added. To my knowledge, I am friends with a couple of good builders, and there's 23 new rotaries going in the state of New York. You know, we figure that's another anywhere from 80 to 100,000 new cows that's going to be going in the state in the next couple of years. So I think that's really going to drive local feed values up quite a bit. And

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0: 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There's not a lot of flat land in Vermont, which means many of the state's farmers are grazing dairy cattle on the hillsides and raising hay and corn silage in the fields. So says Heather Darby, who is a farmer and also works for University of Vermont Extension. Darby says climate change is pushing many farmers into adopting regenerative ag practices.
2: And that means a lot of things to a lot of people. And to me, it means making the agricultural system better so that we're not tearing down the environment around us. We're building it up and making it even better than it ever has been. And that's complex. And it takes a lot of different practices and different approaches to be able to do that, to have a regenerative agriculture. And part of regenerative agriculture is this focus on soil health and building soil health.
0: Darby says Extension has been working with farmers to improve soil health, and there is no one silver bullet.
2: So it's not just enough to incorporate a cover crop. It's not just enough to be no-till. It's not just enough to integrate livestock and perennial forages. It's really how we integrate those practices so that we achieve the outcomes.
0: That's Farm to Fork. I'm Daryl Anderson.
3: Cows, pigs, and sheep, oh my. 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

0: p.m. If you're watching live or on Daily Dodge TV, be sure to check out the shirts all the youth will be wearing, courtesy of Pernat Hasse Meats, Andrew Meehan, Edward Jones, Leroy Meats, Central Ag Supply, Gina Omeg State Farm, United Wisconsin Grain Producers, and EK Machine.
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8: From ABC News, I'm Sherry Preston. Oil prices once again steady today as investors wait to see if there is indeed a deal on reopening the Strait of Hormuz. Iran says it's close to a deal, not with the U.S., with Oman on opening part of the crucial waterway. President Trump calling the victory of progressive Abdul El-Sayed in Michigan a Democratic primary a good thing for the Republicans. El-Sayed says he's pleased the president has taken notice. Here's ABC's Karen Waugh.
9: He's vowed to fight anti-Semitism, and last night he brushed off Trump's comments.
10: The man can't stay on focus. We're living through an affordability crisis that is generational. People are paying nearly $5 in gas because of a war he started. And half the time, if he's not talking about me, he's talking about the drapes in his ballroom.
9: The closer than expected primary win by El-Sayed, who's never held elected office, exposes a divided Democratic Party. His positions have been called extreme by critics.
8: Prosecutors in Israel have now filed manslaughter charges against a settler in the West Bank in the killing of a Palestinian activist last year. It is extremely rare for Israel to charge settlers with violence against Palestinians living in the West Bank. First, it was cyclosporiasis. Now, new questions about salmonella nationwide.
11: The CDC says a salmonella outbreak linked to jalapenos distributed to restaurant chains including Chipotle and Qdoba is growing. Officials now say 345 people have gotten sick in 27 states and dozens of people have been hospitalized. The peppers were grown in Mexico and both restaurant chains have now removed them from their menus.
8: ABC Sophie Flay, one problem detecting these kinds of things is money, says ABC Medical Unit Director Dr. Alok Patel.
12: Funding cuts across federal, state, and local levels that have affected our ability to prevent, detect, and investigate these foodborne illnesses.
8: New Jersey, the latest state to report cyber attacks on water systems that possibly have been linked to Iran. You're listening to ABC News.

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6: Pretty concerning air traffic safety incident involving Marine One with President Trump on board. ABC Transportation correspondent Gio Benitez says a passenger jet came very close to the helicopter recently.
7: The FAA and NTSB are investigating why this passenger jet was allowed to take off from Reagan National Airport near D.C. Tuesday, moments before President Trump took off from the White House on Marine One when airspace should have been cleared. The two aircraft breaching the FAA's minimum safe distance protocol.
6: Maryland's governor, along with the Maryland Jockey Club, announcing that the Preakness is moving to a new date, giving owners and trainers more challenges before the big race.
8: The second leg of the Triple Crown Quest, the Preakness Stakes, is off to the races and shifting days. Maryland's governor and the Maryland Jockey Club say to 3 weeks and a day after the Kentucky Derby. The race will also be run on a Sunday for the first time. Since 1950, the Preakness has been held on the third Saturday in May, or 2 weeks following the Kentucky Derby. The goal is to get more overall Derby horses to participate. Three of the past five-year Derby winners have bypassed the Preakness altogether to aim for the final race in the Triple Crown, the Belmont Stakes. Michelle Franzen, ABC News.
6: DoorDash says the next couple of months could be very busy. The delivery service is forecasting larger order volume and higher profits for the third quarter after beating estimates last quarter. I'm Sherry Preston, ABC News.
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10: Good morning. 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We reached Thursday, August 6th, 2026. A little bit of fog out there across the region if you're driving around. So be careful on that. Not bad in all areas, but some. It is day number 218 of the year. 147 days left. Look at this. Things happening on this day. The first atomic bomb was dropped. Hiroshima. 1945. You watched the Tom Hanks special. In World War II, that was a 20-part series just wrapped up. You missed it. It's a fantastic. And obviously, down the stretch, they dug into the decision to drop the bomb. I recommend go finding that. Also, Thomas...

communication individually, not the phone, not the carrier pigeon, but the internet. Today, Sherry Sackett will be here in about an hour. Brought Friday. Today, we're going to be at the Habitat Restore on Madison Street in Beaver Dam, 11 until 1. Get that Pernets brought and drink for just $2. And, of course, still have time to get those cards stamped. If you get 5 stamps for 5 Brought Fry visits, you'll be thrown in the hat to win $4,000 in cold, hard cash. No purchase necessary, along with Hometown Glass and Improvement and Newman Pools. We're less than a month away from giving that away at Jeff Nowicki's place over on Highway 33, just east of Beaver Dam. Chris Klidowski will be here as well from Klidowski Real Estate. We'll play the Duncan Match Game. Matt Heyer from Heyer Insurance will be here. So it'll be a fun time today. Thanks for waking up with us. Hopefully got out to National Night Out last night. Tons of people at Swan Park, and it was a great time getting to say hey and shaking hands and fist bumps and just chatting up with great people across the region. That was fun as well. Allison Beggs will have an update.

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1: You almost wonder with Mizorowski if he's able to set guys up with his fastball and take a little off and then run it up there at 102 and run it by him. 2-2, and that's what he did. Fastball at 100 right past Alonso, who swung through it and started walking back to the dugout and said a word I can't say on the radio. And Bauer sends one out to center, racing back his hill at the track. Wall! Grand slam! 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
4: National Night Out brought dozens of local organizations together to connect residents with services and support. The annual event featured approximately 68 organizations, including churches, nonprofits, food assistance programs, substance abuse resources, and other community agencies. Organizer Sheila Schlegel says the goal is to make it easy for people to find help no matter what their needs may be.
5: Whatever it is, there's an organization here that can help them, and I just love watching the people come in and go around and then all the smiles on people's faces, and they just love this event.
4: Despite moving the event to a different evening because of weather concerns, organizers say community partners were eager to participate and attendance remained strong. The Beaver Dam Police Department is looking to fill crossing guard positions before students head back to school later this month. The department is hiring both regular and substitute crossing guards to help students safely cross busy intersections before and after the school day. Speaking on community comment, Jeremiah Johnson says the program is a great way to give back to the community.
6: You get to know those kids that come through. You get to interact with them, smiles on the face, you know, if you will. It's a cool thing.
4: Anyone interested can apply through the City of Beaver Dam's website or contact the police department for more information. The Waupun Food Pantry is receiving a financial boost to help meet growing community needs. United Way of Dodge County has awarded the pantry more than $5,000 through its Community Impact Grant Program. Pantry leaders say the funding will help purchase food and essential household products for local families as demand continues to increase. United Way says supporting organizations that address food insecurity remains one of its top priorities across Dodge County. Your WBEV News will continue in just a moment.
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1: 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Marshfield Medical Center Beaver Dam is once again investing in community health. Nonprofit organizations serving Dodge County are invited to apply for grants through the hospital's Community Health Funding Program. Awards ranging from $1,000 to $10,000 will support projects focused on behavioral health, substance misuse prevention, and health equity. Applications must be submitted by 4 p.m. on September 15th. Wisconsin is joining more than 20 states in challenging a new federal policy involving welfare records. Attorney General Josh Call announced a lawsuit arguing the Trump administration cannot broaden access to sensitive information collected from families receiving temporary assistance for needy families, or TANF. The lawsuit says the policy could allow personal information, including social security numbers, immigration status, and financial records, to be shared with other federal agencies. The coalition is asking a federal court to block the policy while the legal challenge moves forward. Residents around the Madison area can expect to hear more military aircraft this week. The Wisconsin Air National Guard's 115th Fighter Wing has added another evening of night flight training as part of its regular readiness schedule. Flights are planned through Thursday and are expected to conclude by about 11 p.m. each night. Wing officials say nighttime training is essential for preparing pilots to operate safely and effectively in all conditions. Whenever possible, crews will use flight paths designed to reduce noise over residential areas.

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80 for a high with some calm winds. Tonight, partly cloudy, low down to 58. Friday, some sunshine, 82. Saturday, well, Friday night, cloudy for heading out, 62 for a low right there. Saturday, sunny and 81. Clear skies, chance for some showers to develop Saturday night, low down to 61. And mostly sunny on Sunday with a chance for showers in a high near 82. Currently, it is 61 at 95.3 WBEV. Looking at some other stuff today, the Danny Thomas dropped off the Thirsty Beaver Euchre results. They have the Euchre League. You're invited to play. Everyone's welcome. No partner needed. Terry Reitz got first this week. They play Tuesday night, 6 till 8. Sid the Kid was second. Tom W. was third, and Kim Failing was the low score. Paige was the MVP as the bartender there. Again, if you have any results for anything you do, bowling leagues starting soon. We want to get bowling leagues sent in. 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The early birthday window is open as well today. And Jen Duke has a birthday today. If you know Jen, send her a text, wish her a happy birthday. Cherie West is celebrating a birthday today over east of us. And Shelly Asherine has a birthday today. Joan sent that one in as well. So that is the birthday list. Let's add to it. 885-4446-920-887-9595. Fishing today, we have early morning bite again remains the best. Major just kicked off, and it'll go till about eight, just after 8 o'clock. Minor from 152 to 352. Another major from 621 to 821 tonight. And then 1051 to 1251 through the overnight. Another minor. So that's where we're at with fishing. Moon is at a waning gibbous today. Local sports, hard luck loss for Waupun. The Legion team, as they fell to River Falls 2-1. Waupun 17-0, and just, you know, great year. They got beat in their last two games of the Legion tournament, but runner up for the Waupun 19U post 2-10. What a great year that they had. Fell in River Falls 2-1 last night, or yesterday afternoon, I guess. Should say they moved that game up, but so they finished runner up to River Falls. Chase Beam, great day on the mound yesterday, and just, ran into a buzzsaw on the hill, and Waupun will settle for that runner-up. A lot of those kids now flip right to football practice today. It's kind of how it works when you get to the Legion State Tournament. Also, you know, Horicon Houston Ford's football team getting ready for the season. They have a new coach, Andy Selgrad. If you want to hear a interview with Coach Selgrad, you can do so over on the sports tab at DailyDodge.com. That is there as well for you. Brat Fry today. Mentioned that we're brought for our season. We still, it's getting late, you know, we're getting into August, but we still have plenty of brought for us. Today we're going to be at the Habitat Restore, and that will be from 11 until 1 o'clock. Get that Pernet's brought and drink. But the next Wednesday, August 12th, Watertown Regional Medical Center, we're going to head over to Watertown for a brought fry. That's always fun. August 14th, so a double dip next week, the Swan Park Splash Pad with Newman Pools also going to be there. That's going to be 11 till 1 o'clock as well. 25th of August at Gann's Home and Sleep in Beaver Dam. The old McKinstry's building, that's always a fun one out back. The 28th, look at this, JB Mechanical going to be out there on Park Avenue. That's one that's always been, we've always had a great turnout as well, right on the main drag in Beaver Dam. 31st, Charleston House. Look at that. We have got coming up in August, 1, 2, 3, 4, 5, 6. So you went today and even missed one, you could still get your 5 stamps to get in the great drawing for the summer sweepstakes when you visit 5 Brat Fries. You will get the drawing for $4,000 in cash. 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And we'll draw at Hometown Glass and Improvement on September 3rd. We're also October 2nd. You've seen the car wash being built over at the intersection kind of by Tower Lanes in the old, you know, Heritage Village Mall. We're going to be at Tommy's Express over there as well in October for a brat fry. So that's going to be fun as well.

0: Oh, and appreciate everybody that's been coming out to the Brat Fries. 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
6: Kyle Harrison fan, 10 batters in 5 innings to lead the Brewers to a 4-2 win over the Pirates last night. I'm Bill Scott with sports. 10 strikeouts coming on 69 pitches before the Brewers lefty had to leave with cramping in both calves.
7: Down in a pickle shot and down in a whatever hot cinnamon thing. So just trying to get the cramps out. You know, those last two hitters in the fifth inning just kind of locking up on me. Had the groin locking up. The calves were just cramping. So first time I really experienced like a full body cramp out there. So
6: Brewers had only 4 hits, but 2 came from Christian Yelich, whose slump took a reprieve for at least one game. He talked about his approach against Paul Skeens.
7: Yeah, I mean, you just try to get a good pitch to hit against him. You don't necessarily go into the game being like, make him work or get the pitch count. Just trying to have good at-bats and pass it to the next guy and try to build innings. But we did a good job of just kind of taking what he gave us, working some walks, and then, you know, Vonnie got a big hit there, and, you know, we were just kind of able to get him out of there in the fifth.
6: Newcomer Dustin May pitching the series finale against the Pirates this afternoon. Football Badgers open fall training camp in Madison today, the start of a big year for Luke Fickell, who faces pressure to win after going just 17-21 in his first 3 seasons leading the Badgers. New quarterback Colton Joseph.
8: I'm pumped up. I'm ready to go. Fall camp number 4, so I'm super excited to get out here and, you know, really put together everything that we've been building in the spring and the winter to kind of come out here full force, ready to go, and super excited to, you know, get out there with all the guys and just have a really good camp.
6: Packers back in the practice field today following an off day yesterday. They're gearing up for Friday's family night practice at Lambeau Field. Packers will be giving running back Marshawn Lloyd plenty of opportunity. As offensive coordinator Adam Senevich said, the preseason will be a huge telling point of what they can do with Lloyd this season.
9: He needs to carry the ball because he hasn't done it much in game situations the last 2 years, so I think that's going to be important.
6: Bill Scott, Wisconsin Radio Network.
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15: 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Someone told Nancy she could make big bucks doing that. 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

0: 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Her most famous creation? 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
7: 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A new HBO Max documentary is taking fans behind the scenes of Gilmore Girls. It'll feature interviews with creator Amy Sherman Palladino, actress Lauren Graham, and more. 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
8: Are you doing okay?
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7: Five Star Weekend is coming back for season two. Peacock picked up the show for another season after it became the streamer's most watched scripted series. Jennifer Garner stars as Hollis Shaw, a famous cook trying to move past a devastating loss. We're getting our first look at the Martin spinoff, The Varnell Hill Show. The workplace comedy follows Tommy Davidson as a fictional talk show host with Martin Lawrence guest starring. It comes out September 1st on Paramount Plus. And happy birthday to actor Leslie Odom Jr. He turns 45 today. Michelle Franzen, ABC News.
10: From ABC News, Wall Street Now. Equities investors looking ahead to another busy day of earnings reports have stocks poised for a higher opening. On Wednesday, the Dow rose 263 points to a new record, 54,349. No such luck for the S&P and NASDAQ composite. Both averages posted losses. New court filings say the Trump administration has refunded $100 billion in tariffs the Supreme Court ruled were illegal. ABC News has learned that only a few companies, though, are returning the money to their customers. DoorDash is predicting a busy end to the summer. After beating estimates in the past quarter, the delivery service is forecasting larger order volume and higher profits for the third quarter. Yet it's a Colonel Sanders mea culpa. A content creator named Atticus posted video of himself counting out the pieces in the 50-piece KFC chicken nugget bucket he had just bought, finding only 35 nuggets. KFC has publicly apologized. Jim Ryan, ABC News.
11: National Night Out brought dozens of local organizations together to connect residents with services and support. The annual event featured approximately 68 organizations, including churches, nonprofits, food assistance programs, substance abuse resources, and other community agencies. Organizer Sheila Schlegel says the goal is to make it easy for people to find help no matter what their needs may be. The Beaver Dam Police Department is hiring crossing guards ahead of the new school year. Officials are looking for both regular and substitute crossing guards to help students safely cross streets before and after school. Positions pay $18.84 an hour and applicants must pass a background check. Applications are available through the City of Beaver Dam or by contacting the police department. The Waupun Food Pantry has received more than $5,000 from United Way of Dodge County. The grant will help purchase food and household essentials as demand for pantry services continues to grow. United Way says the funding will help ensure local families have access to essential resources. Marshfield Medical Center Beaver Dam is accepting applications for its fall community health funding program. Nonprofit organizations serving Dodge County can apply for grants ranging from $1,000 to $10,000 for projects focused on behavioral health, substance misuse, and health equity. Applications are due September 15th. Wisconsin has joined more than 20 states in a lawsuit challenging a new federal policy involving TANF records. Attorney General Josh Call says the policy would expand access to sensitive personal information collected from families receiving public assistance.

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4: Today, partly sunny skies, a little bit of fog out there this morning, otherwise high near 80 with calm winds. Tonight, partly cloudy, low down to about 58. Friday, mostly sunny, high near 82. Friday night, partly cloudy, 62. Sunshine Saturday, 81. Sunday, mostly sunny. Chance for a shower with a high near 82. It's currently 61. At 95.3 WBEV. And looking at the radar in our neck of the woods, there's not a whole lot on the radar at all anywhere in the state of Wisconsin or in the Midwest. Well, south of us, there's a bunch of rain moving through Iowa and Illinois, and that can stay there. But north of that, there's not a bunch going on. It's kind of just hovering. There's a storm like Kansas City over through St. Louis into Illinois that's not really even moving. It's just kind of dumping rain, maybe a little bit of rain just south of the Wisconsin-Illinois border, and that is it. Wally Lukashinsky, he's going to jump in a couple of minutes after we check in with the man, the myth, the legend, Bruce Springsteen off his Born in the USA album. So many great tracks on that one back in 1984. Glory days on 95.3.

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1: 95.3 WBEV, the morning show rolls on here today. Wade Bates, Wally Lukashinsky in again early this morning. Wally, how are you doing today?
2: I'm doing good, Wade. And I actually had a couple things. I just finally figured out what I wanted to tell you. And did you see the other day that the Akron Football Zips are awarding, on a lottery system of their season ticket holders, the ability to call the first drive of their home opener?
1: The Zips?
2: The Zips. Akron? If you bought a $75 season ticket for the Zips, you'd have a chance to call the plays in their first game.
1: Just for the first series?
2: First series.
1: So what if you end up...
2: You're going to have people like faking field goals on like second and 12.
1: Going right to Madden. I wonder who they play in that opener.
2: Oh, that's a good... It's got to be someone bad.
1: Well, I'll let you look that up. Because what if it's like a 1AA team or it's like a Division II school?
2: I feel like if it's Akron's home opener,
1: yes,
2: then it has to be someone small. They're not scheduling like a big dog to come into...
1: Richard Nixon once drew up a play for the Washington Redskins.
2: How did he do?
1: I don't remember how it went, but I know that he did give a play... I don't know if it was for Joe. It wasn't Joe Gibbs, obviously. It was whoever was coaching him back in the early 70s.
2: Okay. See, all right. That's actually wild to me.
1: Do you think, we were at practice earlier this week at Beaver Dam High School football.
2: Yeah.
1: I'm going to ask Brock Lindy this. I know Brock's mom listens to the show. So does DeHond, who's probably at the Y now holding court. So he's probably not around. And Brock's probably, Brock's in the weight room right now, the football team. And I don't think they have us on. But if I would go through Sue, please text Brock and say Wade and Wally wanted to know how much of a donation to the Flat Tail Club or the football program would we need to make to be able to call the plays for the first series against Watertown on the 21st.
2: Yeah, you and I come from the Dodge County Fair. We got like a secret fair play.
1: Would we have to go to practice? See, that's my question. Do these people at Akron, do they have to come to practice and practice them? Are they giving them a list of plays?
2: Or that's what I'm wondering.
1: You just draw up. We're gonna swing the picket fence off. He's going to be fully loaded to the left. The center and the quarterback over here. Everybody over to the left.
2: They like call the flying V and it's a legal formation because it's like only the center's on the line. And we're like, oh, I thought that was fine.
1: So, Sue, if you're out there, Wade and Wally want to know how much of a donation they'd have to make to call the first series of plays for Beaver Dam against Watertown.
2: Yeah, I think that's fair. I'll start putting together some cash funds.
1: You know what'll probably happen though? It'll probably be the first touch, and then Hiley will like return the opening kickoff for a touchdown. Like that's your series.
2: That's your series. Well, if that's fine, actually, I think I'd run with that. Scored in one play. Offensive coordinator.
1: No, but it's one of those things. I guess it kind of shows you where college football is at right now. But it should be interesting to see. That's awesome. Are you going to pay $75 to get your name in the hat?
2: I thought about it. I'm like, they're playing Robert Morris. It's a Pittsburgh school.
1: Okay.
2: Come on. Do I sabotage them against the Fighting Colonials?
1: Bob Morris.
2: Yeah, and the Fighting Bob Morrises.
1: LeBron James will probably somehow end up winning.
2: Well, you actually made me sick to my stomach because that feels like a real possibility.
1: Like, oh, LeBron, he wants season tickets.
2: What's to stop LeBron from buying like 2,000 season tickets to the Zips and giving them out to people in Akron and calling the plays?
1: Yeah, why not? So that's number one on your list that you had here, Wally, today. But it's football season. You know, you can on DailyDodge.com, I posted an interview I did with Andy Selgrad. Talked to him yesterday. As they get ready for the new era of football with Houston-Con, Horicon Houston's Ford. Still using the HH moniker this year, despite obviously there's transitional periods going on with the Houston's Ford school district, but they will still be double H here in 2026.
2: So one more year to get your merch.
1: Yes. Oh, you know what? Yesterday they had a sale, Wally. Did you see this online?
2: No, I didn't.
1: They have a sale out at Houston. They did yesterday where they're getting rid of old gear and merch.
2: Oh, that's like right up our alley.
1: I know.
2: Wonder if they have big fella sizes.
1: I should call over and ask.
2: Yeah, we need the big stuff, the circus tents.
1: So that's going on. Football's not, you know, we're trying to get all the area coaches here. We kind of broke it down yesterday of who we're going to talk to. We're going to get to everybody eventually. But over on 1430 ESPN Beaver Dam, you know, the Dam Sports Show from 4 till 5 will be your hub for high school sports. And you'll hear a lot of those interviews there. 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
2: You have no excuse. 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But, yeah, we're going to be your hometown

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1: Somebody was flying a drone over the opener for Beaver Dam. They thought it was us.
0: I know. That was wild. We're standing there what is that? Oh, my gosh, I'm losing track. We're standing there at the opening practice.
1: Yeah.
0: And they're flying over, and you and I are looking at each other like, at first, I thought maybe they were doing their film of themselves.
1: Yeah. And then they thought it was us.
0: And then they thought it was us, and we're just sitting there like, no, this thing flew in, flew out. Maybe we got a conspiracy theory on our hands.
1: Somebody taking film of opening day? I don't know.
0: People are talking.
1: Yeah, but so that was interesting there, Wally. Then, okay, me and you, we sometimes just talk about random stuff, text back and forth at night.
0: Yeah.
1: You had something else you wanted to ask me. This is a Potter. This might be text worthy. 920-887-9595. 920-887-9595.
0: So my question, I asked this on Hometown the other day, and I've been getting looks from anybody I even bring this up to. Like, okay, what are you talking about? I'm curious if, like, animals from different parts of the world, same species, are, like, speaking different dialects.
1: So Clark the dog, the Yorkie.
0: Clark the dog, the Yorkie. He's living in the middle of Wisconsin. And I drop Clark in the middle of Asia with other dogs there.
1: Okay.
0: Do they speak differently? Or is it, like, a universal dog language?
1: Like the bark, you mean?
0: Yes. Like, do they understand each other? Or is Clark going to be like, what the world did this guy just say?
1: Like, if I'm going there, like, so when I was in Italy.
0: Yes.
1: I was kind of confused because I didn't really speak the language.
0: But you're a human being just like they
1: yes.
0: are.
1: Yes. So dog, like a Yorkie from, let's just say, a Yorkie from Clark the dog, a Yorkie from Beaver Dam, Wisconsin. If I would go and we say we'd go to South Korea.
0: Yes.
1: And I would have Clark would meet a South Korean dog. And would they be able to communicate together?
0: That's like, I was thinking moose. Like a moose in Vancouver.
1: Okay.
0: Is it going to hear a moose just outside of Boston with, like, a Boston accent? What would a moose
1: So that's a good question. I don't know, because I know, like, dogs, obviously dog in Poland is trained with, like, Polish words.
0: Yes.
1: Dog in Germany probably knows sit in German.
0: It's like nine.
1: Yeah.
0: Stop moving.
1: Yes, but a dog in a lot of, like police canines are trained in different languages. So then, like, the criminal can't say, stop, halt. So they're in a different language.
0: That makes actually a ton of sense that they would do it that way. And, I mean, you read Water for Elephants when you were growing up, I imagine, right?
1: I don't know if I did or not.
0: Really?
1: Did they have pictures in it?
0: Englishes. Well, I wish there were more pictures in it.
1: Okay.
0: But it was literally, there was an elephant that they found out was getting taught in another language, and they couldn't understand why they couldn't get it to, like, respond to commands.
1: Okay.
0: Like, oh, he actually speaks Russian. And then they start talking Russian to the elephant. It's listening and doing everything they tell them. So I'm like, maybe they understand dog language the same way.
1: I don't know. 920-887-9595. If anybody can text us, I'd like to know if you think how that works. Yeah.
0: Yeah, because, like, maybe, like, Arkansas is a different language than, like, Nebraska. Or maybe it's the same. I don't know.
1: The barks? You mean the barks are different? I don't know.
0: Yeah, like, they're like, sniffing around trying to meet a new dog. I'm like, I don't know what it's trying to tell me.
1: I'm, like, pondering this right now, Wally.
0: It's not easy.
1: I wasn't meant to be the 6 o'clock hour, I'm not supposed to think.
0: Well, because, like, migration's a big thing. Maybe, like, in the ocean, would it be easier to have them all speak one language? But it's, like, a big, big
1: ocean. The dolphins
0: ocean.
1: Meet? When they go, you know, is that
0: yeah,
1: how they...
0: Like, maybe that's a
1: they click? Flipper.
0: That was really good. Flipper was a great movie. I liked was it the second Flipper, though, with the hammerhead shark?
1: I don't remember. Oh, the movie or the TV? I watched the TV show.
0: The movie I remember watching, a hammerhead shark, had me rattled as a kid.
1: Okay. Was that in the movie?
0: Yeah, I think. And I'm like, I can't go in the river. I can't go in the lake because I'm going to get eaten by a hammerhead.
1: Have you ever been around, like, dolphins in the wild? I did not take the Nepali Coast tour when we were in Hawaii, because I knew I was going to get seasick, let the family have a good time. They said it was unbelievable, the dolphins that would just start swimming by the boat, because they're friendly and they're so intelligent.
0: Well, and dolphins are like orca whales. They, for whatever reason, know that we're an intelligent species too.
1: A lot of stuff going on, Wally. Yesterday, by the way, talking about obscure things, I decided yesterday, we were talking with Allison about Beaver Dam needs, like, because in DeForest, there's a giant pink elephant, I think it is, that's there. You know, in Hayward, you have the giant muskie. We want to work out a giant beaver somewhere, like a tourist. You know, people come with their pictures taken with. And I did a little work with Harvey, my assistant. And I'll wait till Sherry comes in, because we broke this down. I found some costs of what it would do like for an 100-foot one. Sherry wanted to be able to climb up in it, which is probably going to take us out of budget.
0: Yeah, that's what Statue of Liberty style.
1: Yeah, and so I'm going to wait for Sherry to get in at 810, but I do have some rough prices that I had some my assistant Harvey do some looking at. It's not going to be cheap, but you know, because we had talked about locations and where you put it. If you wanted to put a giant, it would take 100 foot off the, but it's got 50 foot fiberglass beaver in the town where people can come put green space around it, maybe a fence. You know, where would you think it'd be a great place for it?
0: I think the corner of the JV baseball field. Right on that.
1: On McKinley and,
0: yes.
1: And Burnett?
0: Like right outside where obviously all the construction, right on that like crosswalk. At the corner, well, then, it's like facing and welcoming people in.
1: Then it becomes a school district of expense. I don't think I want to go to Mercer DeStefano and say, can we do a referendum for
0: see,
1: a,
0: I don't know
1: for
0: how this
1: 100
0: works.
1: Foot beaver? It has to be in the city somewhere we can raise funds.
0: It's got to be somewhere around the lake, right? That you can see it from the water?
1: Well, that would be unbelievable.
0: I feel like you have to see it from the water.
1: Yes.
0: If you're not entering into town, because that's the other option. Benny the Beaver giant statue holding the Welcome the Beaver Dam.
1: Yeah. I had suggested that he'd be straddling the road and have it like...
0: Yeah, you drive underneath him.
1: But no, and realistically, I think I may try to make this happen.
0: I would love for you to make this happen. Let me know how I can be on a committee. I'm there for you.
1: Brat Fry today, Wally. We're going to be at Habitat Restore down on Madison Street. I'm hungry today. I've been eating salads all week. I'm gonna put 4 as the number of brats that I'm going to take down.
0: I think I'm right there with you. I've been really trying to be eating healthy since I got back. And I'm a hungry, hungry fellow right now.
1: I can't lose weight off of my McDonald's World Cup cups.
0: Yeah, you've been addicted.
1: They still have them.
0: You're still getting
1: them. No, I asked. I'm using all my points now. I asked yesterday and went through because I got a cheeseburger. You want anything else? I'm like, nope, just the cheeseburger.
0: And they're like, but do you have cups? And I'm like, we sure do.
1: If they would have offered me more, I would have taken them.
0: Well, yeah, at this point, we still have to get our picture with those.
1: Yeah. Well, you're right. We do need to do that. I actually took it when you were gone. I took a picture and sent it to McDonald's. I'm sorry. I'm just my own. Wally, hometown today. Today, got you and Kale will be taking. Kale's gone, actually, isn't he? Is he still here?
0: He's there, I think, today.
1: Yeah, he's
0: I
1: gone tomorrow.
0: I haven't seen him yet, but
1: he's
0: I'm
1: gone tomorrow. So I know you'll always do the question of the day.
0: Yep. And, it'll be fun. We'll let you know what's going on in Dodge County.
1: Appreciate all you do. 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
1: 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I'm Dale Forbus. A legal challenge to Wisconsin's new online sports betting law. Here's a report now from WRN's Sean Maloney.
2: The Wisconsin Institute for Law and Liberty has filed a lawsuit challenging the new online sports betting law. The conservative group argues lawmakers exceeded their constitutional authority by legalizing mobile sports wagers placed in Wisconsin and processed on tribal land. The suit, filed on behalf of two taxpayer groups, seeks to block Democratic Governor Tony Evers from implementing tribal gaming compacts through the law's provisions. Supporters say the law will generate increased revenue for Wisconsin's tribal nations. Critics call it an unconstitutional expansion of gambling. Sean Maloney, Wisconsin Radio Network.
1: And it's called brain drain. Students get their higher education in the good schools from Wisconsin, then they move away. Wisconsin Policy Forum reports nearly 60% of people born in this state have a bachelor's degree or higher, but they don't stay here. They find careers in other states. Wisconsin Radio Network.

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3: It is 6:54 at 95.3 WBEV. Allison Beggs over in the newsroom. Good morning, Allison. How are you?
4: Good. How are you?
3: Good. You got a chance to hang out at National Night Out. Yes, there's a lot of people out there, wasn't there?
4: There was. I got there and I had a hard time finding parking. It was so busy.
3: Now, how have you been going about finding your way around Beaver Dam?
4: I mean, I don't really know if I've been like going about it in any type of way. I kind of just show up wherever. And
3: okay. Put it in your Google Maps and you go.
4: Exactly. Oh yeah, Google Maps.
3: It took me a long time to figure out. Which way I was going, because like Spring Street goes one way, Park Avenue becomes Front Street, and which one? And I always go figure out if Madison Street, Center Street, and Spring Street.
4: Yeah, I'm not good with street names.
3: Yeah,
4: and I'm also horrible with directions. Like I could be going somewhere that I go every day and get lost. Like, I'm so bad at directions.
3: What did we do before we had, like, I mean, you were talking about this MapQuest thing came out originally, which was like a computer, and it printed off directions by hand, and you had to go.
4: Uh-huh.
3: And then it went to the Garmin things that sat on your
4: dashboard. I remember my parents first got a Garmin.
3: Yeah.
4: We were like, what is happening? This is so crazy that this can do that.
3: Yeah, we, a lot of stuff there. Okay, I got a couple of, before we get to our Only in Wisconsin, I got a couple of texts I have to get through from the last segment, because Wally was asking if like a dog in Paris could understand a dog from the United States.
4: Oh, definitely not.
3: If they speak different languages. But are dogs like universal? Like if they bark at each other and communicate, you don't think so?
4: No, I don't think so. Well, at least like when they communicate with their owners, they're not going to know if you talk to the dog like in English.
3: Michelle said dogs use a universal language worldwide. They communicate through shared body signals, vocal tones, and sense that dogs from any country can understand. So a dog from Japan, a dog from the United States could play without knowing.
4: Okay, interesting.
3: Nikki said, Buenos dias. My dog understands both English and Spanish. She's bilingual, and her dog is too. And it's not because he's a Chihuahua, she says, and only knew Spanish.
4: Okay, interesting.
3: Yeah, Nikki says, nice to hear your voice. Well, I'll tell Wally, the Wally's already gone. And me too. She says, have a great day. You can always send us a text, 920-887-9595.
4: I feel like dogs can universally understand each other, but humans and dogs. Like, if a dog speaks Spanish, they're not going to be able to understand the commands.
3: And I asked Sherry this question yesterday. If your dog could speak for 1 minute, what do you think it would tell you?
4: I don't know, honestly.
3: Or if you could ask your dog one question, why do you ask?
4: Probably, like, who's your favorite in the family?
3: Oh, who do you think is your dog?
4: What's
3: your
4: dog? My mom, probably.

0: What's your dog's name?
1: Whiskey.
0: So where do you, in the hierarchy of the Beggs household, where are you on Whiskey's list?
1: I would like to say I'm like third, because I feel like my parents are first, because they do the most for him. They walk him every single day. Like, they're the ones who get his food, all that stuff.
0: Okay.
1: So I feel like between my sisters and I, it's kind of a gamble, because we don't really do much other than like pet him and like stuff when we want to.
0: Okay. I was clearly number one for our first dog, Lucy, who... crossed the Rainbow Bridge like a couple years ago after 17 years. Clearly number one.
1: 17, though.
0: Yeah, 17. Wow. Yeah, and then now Clark the dog. When Clark the dog, they decided to bring Clark the dog into the house. I said, I am setting myself to be up number five.
1: Okay.
0: But I'm not number five. I had to move up the list just because
1: you do most of this.
0: My wife, Crystal, is number one.
1: Okay, she's so home are with you two, would you say?
0: I think I originally was probably five, and then I slid up to like three.
1: Okay.
0: And I think that I'm probably two right now.
1: So did you, like, would you say you didn't really want the dog in the first place? You kind of got roped into it?
0: We love Clark the dog.
1: Yeah, but, like, I feel like it's always Clark the dad who's like, oh, I don't know if I want the dog. And then the dad's always, like, obsessed with the dog, you know?
0: I love Clark the dog. That's all. We're going to leave it at I love Clark the dog. Okay. I'm not going to go. I'm not going to go down there. I want to be able to sleep on the... I don't sleep on the couch tonight. Only in Wisconsin today. What do you think of like big? This is Conspiracy Theory Thursday, by the way.
1: Which I love conspiracy theory.
0: Yeah, I got a good one with the local flavor. Okay. Somewhat local flavor for Sherry at 7:40 today. But Elkhorn, what do you think of like Bigfoot and stuff? Do you think that Bigfoots are out there?
1: I don't really believe in the whole Bigfoot thing, to be honest.
0: Well, around Elkhorn, which is in the south, ironically, we're going to be kind of down by Elkhorn for Conspiracy Theory Thursday. People have reportedly seen strange wolf-like creatures for decades. 1930s was the first time. Creased during the 80s and 90s. Walking on two legs. Otherwise insists, some people say it's just a large wolf or bear. Books and documentaries have been made about this legend. So do you think there's a giant wolf-like thing in... It could be alive like in the 30s and now this is the tortoise, right?
1: Yeah, maybe. Who knows? I mean, I feel like you never can say never to those things.
0: Okay.
1: You know, who knows? What we don't know, we don't know.
0: I think they would have found Bigfoot by now.
1: I agree. And I just feel like it would have more... I don't know. I just don't necessarily like believe in the whole Bigfoot thing.
0: Okay.
1: But that's just my opinion.
0: Well, that's why everybody's got an opinion.
1: Exactly.
0: Well, that's not Conspiracy Theory Thursday today, but it's only in Wisconsin that there's some sightings over in the Elkhorn area. We'll check in with you in the news here in about 6 minutes, okay?
1: Sounds good.
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6: From ABC News, I'm Sherry Preston. New Jersey and South Dakota are the latest two states to announce their water infrastructure systems have been tampered with. Mann says ABC Chief Investigative Correspondent Aaron Katursky, there's also growing evidence showing who may be responsible.
7: An intelligence note reviewed by ABC News provides the clearest indication yet that Iran may be behind cyber attacks targeting water and wastewater utilities in more than a dozen states and prepared for them months in advance. The note says public safety officials in Utah identified targeted reconnaissance against water infrastructure in their state using an internet signature linked to Iran.
8: Water officials insist that all their drinking water is safe. A salmonella outbreak linked to jalapeno peppers is expanding.
5: Chipotle already removed jalapenos from affected restaurants in multiple states. Now we are learning that people also got the bacterial illness after eating at the restaurant chain Qdoba. The company tells us that

0: charging a Jewish settler with manslaughter in the killing of a Palestinian activist in the West Bank. 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
2: 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This hour going to be a full hour here today. Got the impossible question with Sherry Sackett. Michael Carroll's going to have the weather from Weatherology. We will hear from Bernie over at the Habitat Restore for today's Brat Fry in Beaver Dam from 11 until 1. 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Conspiracy Theory Thursday at 7:40. Chris Klidowski at 7:50. 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If you're injured in an accident, there's no fee unless you win with the Gruber Law Office. David Gruber, again, for being committed to helping people out and being a part of the Morning Show. 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
2: National Night Out brought dozens of local organizations together to connect residents with services and support. 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Organizer Sheila Schlegel says the goal is to make it easy for people to find help no matter what.

0: to a different evening because of weather concerns, organizers say community partners were eager to participate and attendance remained strong. The Beaver Dam Police Department is looking to fill crossing guard positions before students head back to school later this month. The department is hiring both regular and substitute crossing guards to help students safely cross busy intersections before and after the school day. Speaking on Community Comment, Jeremiah Johnson says the program is a great way to give back to the community.
1: You get to know those kids that come through. You get to interact with them, smiles on the face, you know, if you will. It's a cool thing.
0: Anyone interested can apply through the City of Beaver Dam's website or contact the police department for more information. The Waupun Food Pantry is receiving a financial boost to help meet growing community needs. United Way of Dodge County has awarded the pantry more than $5,000 through its Community Impact Grant Program. Pantry leaders say the funding will help purchase food and essential household products for local families as demand continues to increase. United Way says supporting organizations that address food insecurity remains one of its top priorities across Dodge County. Your WBEV News will continue in just a moment.
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0: 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Marshfield Medical Center Beaver Dam is once again investing in community health. Nonprofit organizations serving Dodge County are invited to apply for grants through the hospital's Community Health Funding Program. Awards ranging from $1,000 to $10,000 will support projects focused on behavioral health, substance misuse prevention, and health equity. Applications must be submitted by 4 p.m. on September 15th. Wisconsin is joining more than 20 states in challenging a new federal policy involving welfare records. Attorney General Josh Call announced a lawsuit arguing the Trump administration cannot broaden access to sensitive information collected from families receiving temporary assistance for needy families, or TANF. The lawsuit says the policy could allow personal information, including social security numbers, immigration status, and financial records, to be shared with other federal agencies. The coalition is asking a federal court to block the policy while the legal challenge moves forward. Residents around the Madison area can expect to hear more military aircraft this week. The Wisconsin Air National Guard's 115th Fighter Wing has added another evening of night flight training as part of its regular readiness schedule. Flights are planned through Thursday and are expected to conclude by about 11 p.m. each night. Wing officials say nighttime training is essential for preparing pilots to operate safely and effectively in all conditions. Whenever possible, crews will use flight paths designed to reduce noise over residential areas. I'm Allison Beggs reporting from the Daily Dodge News Center. Submit your news tips at dailydodge.com.
3: Kratom contains substances that affect your brain. Larger doses act like a downer. Lower doses can be energizing. Some people use kratom in teas or supplements to try to decrease symptoms of pain, anxiety, depression, or as an energy booster. But kratom is not regulated in the U.S. While currently legal at the national level, it's not approved by the FDA for use in medications, supplements, or food. And some cities and states have bans in place due to the risks of severe effects like liver injury, seizures, changes in heart rhythm, and difficulty breathing. Despite this, poison control reports of kratom use have spiked 64 times in the last 13 years, with nearly 75% of cases needing some medical care and about one-third requiring hospitalization. If you're using or thinking about using kratom, talk to your doctor first. 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
3: 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I appreciate you being on board here today. Sherry Sackett will be here when she gets here. What is it? She is en route here today. I didn't get the traffic update from Sherry today. We should start doing a traffic reports in Beaver Dam and 151 to see where they're at. But Sherry will get here today. That means it's going to be up to you to do the impossible question. Finding out who the smartest person in South Central Wisconsin is. No prize, just the title for at least the 24-hour period. If you answer five straight, you get to host the Barn Show with Jeff Hall. That's a Siervogel rule. Here's the question. Nearly 50% of Americans say they have one of these in their home and they haven't used it in years. Nearly 50% of Americans say they have at least one of these in their home and they haven't. Sherry Sackett has arrived. The way I was communicating with Sherry, I thought she was like caught like by Randolph or something, but you're here.
4: No, I'm here.
3: You said I'll be here shortly, so I thought maybe you were like caught in the trap of the early morning commute.
4: That's not what I said. I said I will be in there in less than 2 minutes.
3: Oh, okay. I misread it because I was
4: in there, meaning in this room.
3: Okay, I thought maybe there was a traffic going somewhere.
4: No,
3: I was over on. There was a company that had an auction yesterday because they went out of business and they were like liquidating their like over on was it on Spring Street or it was on Madison Street, and it was like traffic jam city on the south side of town. A bunch of landscaping trucks, people picking up stuff from all over the area, and I literally got locked up. It felt like I was in New York City.
4: Oops.
3: No, it was all right.
4: New York City, really.
3: I had to go. Yeah, I did. But it was all good. I had to pick something up, too, for the peony farm. So we made that through. But traffic, how was traffic? You can be the traffic. How was traffic on 151 today?
4: It was flowing smoothly.
3: Okay, so your commute should be on time.
4: Yep. Commutes should be on time unless something happened after I went through.
3: Did you hear today's impossible question?
4: No, I did not.
3: Okay, Sherry, I will repeat because I like you. According to a survey, nearly 50% of Americans admit at least one of these is in their home and they haven't used it in years. They haven't used it in years. We have multiple of these, and I think there's only one.
4: TV?
3: It's not the TV, no.
4: Because I know people have multiple TVs.
3: Yes, they do.
4: There might be one that never gets touched.
3: How many are in your house?
4: How many TVs?
3: Yes.
4: Three.
3: Okay, we have one that are functional. One, two,
4: eight, four.
3: We have three. We have five. I once in a one-bedroom apartment, I once had four TVs, and they were all functional and being used. All different use. One was for video games. One was to watch multiple sporting events. One was in the bedroom, had one that you could roll into the bathroom if you needed to.
4: Oh, my gosh.
3: You know? Now people just hang them on the wall in the bathroom, don't they? Well, hotels have them, too, now, don't they? You ever notice that you go to a hotel, some fancy hotel, there's a TV in the bathroom?
4: I know that there used to be some mirrors that could turn into TVs.
3: Yes, but that is not the answer. It's not a TV. Loretta says DVD player. It's not a DVD player. So a lot of people have at least. It's not electronic.
4: It's not electronic.
3: Nope, you do not plug this in. Or these in. It's a thing. A bread maker. Mark says a bread maker. We're like kind of Mark's

0: sliding into the right room, but most of the time.
1: So it's in the kitchen.
0: Most of the time it's in the kitchen.
1: Most of the time it's in the kitchen.
0: Yes. 885. Okay, we're going to go in. We're going to go to the phones.
1: I have no idea.
0: Good morning. What do you have? What do you guess?
2: Fire extinguisher.
0: It's not a fire extinguisher. That's one you hope you never have to use. Correct. That's a good answer, but it's not the correct answer. That's why I'm glad this isn't impossible. Harvey gave me this question today. My assistant that you gladly were able to give me. Found it in the budget for the assistant, Harvey.
1: I don't 50. Know.
0: Sherry, why are you just giving up?
1: My brain is like... Oh.
0: How was golf last night, by the way?
1: I golfed really well.
0: Good, did you?
1: Yeah.
0: All nine holes?
1: All nine holes, perfect. Wade.
0: We need to know.
1: I don't golf all nine one time, and you're all up in my business, the rest of them.
0: Half of Americans say they own one of these, at least one of these, and they haven't used it in years.
1: Well, give me a hint.
0: Gail has a blender. Gail, by the way, I need to send you a text because Gail has...
1: Cheese.
0: I don't think they must have missed it. Gail, you won something in the radiothon, and there was another part that was in the fridge, a bunch of cheese. Gail, it's here for you. Please stop by and pick it up. I saw that again this morning. Does Gail know this, or is she being told this now?
1: She was supposed to have been told that.
0: Okay, well, Gail, you have cheese in the refrigerator here at the radio station. Come pick it up, or I'm eating it. It's not a blender. It's not a bread maker.
1: It's not something you plug in.
0: It's in the kitchen. It's not something you plug in. It's in the kitchen. Some people don't need this. Other people just have them. We have one that we use on a regular basis at the Bates Mansion, but the other like
1: cutting board?
0: Four. It's not a cutting board. No, the other four that I know that for sure that we have haven't been opened in years. A rolling pin, Sue says. It's not a rolling pin.
1: Is it edible?
0: No, it's not edible. Not edible at all. And you don't plug it in. Sometimes you have one. Sometimes you have none. Sometimes you have, some people have like 20 of them.
1: What, 20?
0: You could if you like to spend time in the kitchen. Not chip clips. Good thing we have Michael Carroll on with the weather today, so we have a few more minutes to hash this out.
1: We have until 7:28.
0: Well, we have to get the sports in, too. Not a chip. 885-4446. 885. It's not something you would use in the kitchen. You could use it every day if you want, if you're into, like, baking and such. I just gave away the answer here. Let's go to the phones here. Good morning. Do you have an answer?
2: What, a fondue maker?
0: It's not a fondue maker. Another great guess. Teapot, Loretta said as well. It's not a teapot.
1: You like baking pan?
0: It's not a baking pan. 885-4446. This question, see, is truly, the sheriff would be proud today because this is a truly impossible question. Something I
1: don't like it when it's truly impossible.
0: You want to be able to say, yeah, here's the answer, Wade. Beggs, if you have an answer over there, let us know. What's in the kitchen that you don't use? We got to get an answer here.
1: Then you need to give more hints.
0: If you like to bake, you have... Okay, Nancy. I have a feeling Nancy's going to know this. Nancy, do you have a guess?
3: Mixing bowl.
0: It's not a mixing bowl. It's not a mixing bowl.
1: Spatula.
0: It's not a spatula. Good morning. Do you have a guess?
4: A meat thermometer.
0: It's not a meat thermometer. No. It's not a meat thermometer. Now we're heating up. Good morning. Do you have a guess?
5: Would it be a flour sifter?
0: It's not a flour sifter. No. Okay, we got a whole bunch that just...
1: Garlic press.
0: Not a garlic press. Teapot recipe. Oh, you know what? Sean, I'm going to give this to Sean. Sean Frommels got us out of this as the smartest person in South Central Wisconsin.
1: Thank you.
0: He said a recipe, a cookbook. How many cookbooks do you have, Sherry?
1: We have probably...
0: 20? How many times do you use them?
1: I never use them.
0: Are these Dr. Larry's?
1: It's about half and half.
0: Are they in a shelf? Are they in a shelf somewhere in a cupboard?
1: Yeah, they look lovely. They make good decorations.
0: And you never use them, right?
1: No, very rare. Maybe a couple times a year.
0: We have one we made that was like a conglomerate, like at a church made for something that we pull recipes out of. The other ones are just decorations as well.
1: Yep.
0: Hey, look at this thick cookbook.
1: Look what a cook I am.
0: Yes.
1: I have all these books.
0: Send me a text. If you have a cookbook, do you actually use it? Maybe we can do a morning show cookbook.
1: There are people that use their cookbooks.
0: Yeah.
1: Okay. On the regular.
0: I know. Yes. That's why I said 50%. Also, Sherry, I did some research, and if we get time today or tomorrow, about the beaver thing, the costs. I mean, you can't do a 100-foot one.
1: We also can't do one with being able to,
0: you'd be able to walk into one that's like a 50-foot you walk into. They're talking like millions of dollars. Because it would have to be a building structure. I was asking if you could just have stairs going up to the top, and they said they don't have to be building quality.
1: What about just putting steps on the backside of it?
0: And then you can
1: have an outlook through its mouth.
0: Okay. Okay. I'll go over the costs for that. Because I do have that information. Yesterday, we want to put a giant beaver somewhere to be a tourist attraction in Beaver Dam. And I'm like not just blowing smoke here. I seriously want to do that. We have to call Michael Carroll here.
1: Got to find the right place for it.
0: Yes.
1: Though. I mean, they're doing the rest of the changes in the tower parking lot. Maybe they could save a space to erect one there.
0: Oh, the tower, like the water tower parking lot?
1: Downtown.
0: Oh, maybe we'll see. That's another possibility. It's 722 at 95.3.
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2: It is 7:24. Let's bring in weatherology meteorologist Michael Carroll. Michael, a little bit of fog this morning. Otherwise, looks like it's going to be a nice day.
3: Yeah, some patchy fog, some scattered clouds to start the day. Otherwise, a little bit more seasonably warm by this afternoon. Those high temperatures working up to around 80 degrees later on with some light southeast winds. And we stay quiet for tonight with some nearly calm winds. Could again have some areas of patchy fog develop late tonight into this time Friday morning. For tonight, lows in the lower 60s. And for your Friday, once again, lower 80s with a touch of humidity in the air for tomorrow as well. With a passing frontal boundary overnight Friday night, could have some scattered showers and thunder showers there, but we're quick to clear out again for your Saturday, looking very nice, a high of 81. Sunday, just a slight chance for some showers and storms. Right now, looks like the better chance for rain, especially into northern Illinois, but at least a slight chance for our neck of the woods. Sunday, a high of 83 degrees. Better chance for some scattered storms than on Monday, still right around those lower 80s for highs. From the Weatherology Weather Center, I'm meteorologist Michael Carroll.
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2: Well, Ponds Post 210, 19U American Legion baseball team came up just short in the Wisconsin American Legion AA State Championship game Wednesday, falling to host River Falls 2-1. River Falls scored single runs in the third and the sixth inning. Well, Pond got their run top of the fourth and an Emmett Hull sacrifice fly. Chase Beam took the hard luck loss, giving up just two runs, one earned, and striking out six. Ethan Jeffers held Wapan to just two hits in the game. Wapan finishes a spectacular year as state runner-up at 17-2. Horicon Hughes' Ford's Co-op football team enters the 2026 football team with a new leader on the sidelines. Andy Selgrad takes over for the Marsh Falcons after spending the last two seasons at Ripon. Before that, Selgrad guided Columbus to a 35-4 record over three seasons, including the 2022 WIAA Division IV state championship. He says the players so far in Horicon Hughes' Ford have embraced the new system. They're excited about the season.
8: For us, success, our goal is to make the playoffs. If we make the playoffs, that's a success. But ultimately, as a coach, what I want to see is that we play all 48 minutes, and we play hard, and we never give up.
2: The Marsh Falcons open the regular season August 21st at Lomira. 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William Contreras in a towering solo blast to center as the Brewers double up the Pirates 4-2 Wednesday night at American Family Field. Andrew Vaughn also drove in a pair. Christian Yelich knocked in a run in the victory. Kyle Harrison came off the injured list to strike out 10 in 5 innings.

0: to work to earn the win. Trevor McGill got save number 20. Four-game set wraps up this afternoon. Dustin May makes his Brewers debut on the Hill. 12:35, the broadcast time on 95.3. Packers going to be in Pittsburgh 1 week from tonight in their preseason opener. The defensive coordinator Jonathan Gannon isn't sure if his defensive starters will see any game action in the preseason as they learn the new system.
1: I'll probably punt that one to Matt, what we're going to do. But how do I say this the right way to you guys? I think that our players have earned the right to play our stuff and get really good at it and go play.
0: Family night scrimmage is Friday night. The Badger football team opens up training camp. Head coach Luke Fickell says a lot has changed in Madison since last season ended.
2: To the people from within the program, meaning the players, the coaches, the people that are really close to this team, have seen and felt a difference throughout this entire program. And I'm standing here today in a lot different place than I was in the last 3 years. And I really do mean that. Now, I don't have all the answers, and I'm not saying that we're someplace far off from where we have been, but what we are much different in is our leadership.
0: The season opener is September 6th against Notre Dame at Lambeau Field. That's your Daily Dodge Sports Center. 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
5: 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Organizer Sheila Schlegel says the goal is to make it easy for people to find help no matter what their needs may be. The Beaver Dam Police Department is hiring crossing guards ahead of the new school year. Officials are looking for both regular and substitute crossing guards to help students safely cross streets before and after school. Positions pay $18.84 an hour and applicants must pass a background check. Applications are available through the City of Beaver Dam or by contacting the police department. The Waupun Food Pantry has received more than $5,000 from United Way of Dodge County. The grant will help purchase food and household essentials as demand for pantry services continues to grow. United Way says the funding will help ensure local families have access to essential resources. Marshfield Medical Center Beaver Dam is accepting applications for its fall community health funding program. Nonprofit organizations serving Dodge County can apply for grants ranging from $1,000 to $10,000 for projects focused on behavioral health, substance misuse, and health equity. Applications are due September 15th. Wisconsin has joined more than 20 states in a lawsuit challenging a new federal policy involving TANF records. Attorney General Josh Call says the policy would expand access to sensitive personal information collected from families receiving public assistance. The lawsuit asks a federal court to block the policy. I'm Allison Beggs reporting from the Daily Dodge News Center. Submit your news tips at dailydodge.com.
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8: Today, there is going to be some patchy fog before 9 o'clock. Otherwise, mostly sunny and a high near 80 with a calm wind. Tonight, partly cloudy with a low around 58. Tomorrow, mostly sunny with a high near 82. Tomorrow night, partly cloudy with a low around 62.

0: Saturday, sunny with a high near 81. And Sunday, mostly sunny with a chance for a shower and a high near 82. Current temp is 61.
1: Hometown Glass and Improvement on Highway 33, just east of Beaver Dam. Going to be a great day today for a brat fry, Sherry.
0: It is going to be a beautiful day.
1: Pernat's brat and a drink for just $2 at the Habitat Restore in Beaver Dam. Got Bernie on the line. Good morning, Bernie. How are you?
2: Good morning, everyone. How are you today?
1: We're doing great. You ready for a big brat fry today?
2: Yeah, let's bring it.
1: Hey, how many? Number first question I'm asking off the top: how many brats do you think you can eat in two hour span?
2: Me personally,
1: yes,
2: four. I think we should shoot for about 250. What do you guys think?
1: You're gonna eat 250 brats yourself?
2: Not me.
1: Oh, you're
2: I'm
1: gonna
2: 2 an hour, but for everybody, I'm expecting 250 people. That's what you guys think, right?
1: Oh, we're gonna bust 250. We're gonna okay. Have a great day. Hey, Habitat Restore. Tell us about it. Where is it located? And tell people what it's all about.
2: 1022 Madison Street on the south side of Beaver Dam, over just before Highway G. Mm-hmm. We're a store that builds homes for community members. You have to be part of the community. You have to live or work in Dodge or Washington County. And what we do at our store is we sell new and used items that are building products, furniture, doors, windows, plumbing supplies, electrical tools, all these different things that we generate income for. And then all the money that we generate goes to build a home for somebody in our community.
1: Can you kind of talk about how that process works? How often do you build homes and just what all goes into that?
2: Yeah, it's tough just coming upon lots. And once we find lots, we build a house as soon as we can. And families have to apply through our process, and they go through how to be a homeowner and about finances and all the things that help them succeed. You know, we personally, our Habitat finances the home. So their, you know, biblical lending is based on no interest. So we design a loan that they pay us back over time, and all the money that they pay us back goes into the future home buying for another family.
1: And it's one of those things where if you stop in the store, you know, if you're doing a project yourself, there might be something in there, probably is something in there that you can use, and you find what you need, and you end up, helping out the cause, right? If you're building something, if you're looking for a piece of furniture, yep, you probably have it in there.
2: We have lots of different things. You know, right now we have new faucets donated to us from Kohler Faucet Company. And then we have like LK sinks, for kitchens. And then we have, you know, just numerous other items from different companies that donate to us at the Restore.
1: You know, we have bought more than one, like, desk. I know, like, from when we moved to Beaver Dam and our kids needed some, like, desks to, like, do schoolwork and such on, stopped at the Restore, and they have some great items that kind of change all the time because you have new stuff coming in and out, and you can find pretty much any room in the house, there's something that you could probably use, right?
2: Yep, that is true. We have, our trucks go out 2 days a week, and we also have a distribution center in West Bend for bigger donations that get distributed to our stores and other stores throughout the state. So you never know what's coming in. You might get some fresh paint from a manufacturer here in Wisconsin that donates to us. Other excess runs and things like that. So there's many different new things and other used items too that are just great for families to, you know, who are on a budget and, who are just looking for a great deal.
1: Talking with Bernie from the Habitat Restore, Habitat for Humanity, brat fry today. 11 until 1 o'clock, get that Pernat's brat and the drink, just $2. Get your card punched as well, and you could end up winning $4,000 in cash if you get to 5 brat fries before the year's done. So you said you're going to put your limit on, your over-under at 4. What has to go on your perfect bratwurst, Bernie?
2: I'm pretty simple, just mustard and onions.
1: Mustard, and we will have mustard and onions there for you.
2: Okay, good. I'm in.
1: So that'll work. Again, where are you located? What are the hours that you're open? If people maybe don't get there for the brat fry today, but they want to check out what you're doing and how they can help the community.
2: It's at 1022 Madison Street in Beaver Dam. We're open from 9 to 6 Monday through Friday and 9 to 4 on Saturdays.
1: Awesome stuff. Bernie, we'll be checking in a couple of hours, and we'll see you out at the store.
2: We'll see you there in a bit.
1: Appreciate that so much. Again, Habitat, Restore Habitat for Humanity, Sherry, they do a great job in the town, just, you know,

0: helping make the community a better place.
1: They absolutely do. It's a great story.
0: Conspiracy.
1: If you've never been in there, you should get out there.
0: Yeah, Conspiracy Theory Thursday.
1: Oh, boy.
0: It's coming up here.
1: What are we talking about?
0: I'll tell you in a little bit. You'll find out. It's somewhat local. And I actually inquired...
1: Local to Beaver Dam or local to
0: local
1: Wisconsin?
0: To southeastern Wisconsin. And I actually inquired to Jesse Nelson about this because it may be tied to his hometown. Do that after Matchbox 20.

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1: Conspiracy Theory Thursday. You're a 95.3 WBEV, Sherry Sackett. How are you doing today?
2: I'm ready.
1: Okay, now we're going to go to we're staying in Wisconsin today. Actually, we talked a little bit about Elkhorn in the last hour.
2: I heard that.
1: That's just to wet your whistle. So today we're going to go to Muskego. Have you ever heard of Haunchyville?
2: Haunchyville?
1: Yes. Okay. No. This is I actually texted Jesse about this
2: Jesse?
1: Yeah, Jesse Nelson.
2: Uh-huh.
1: Found it on her TikTok. Okay, according to local legend, deep in the woods near Muskego, there is a village of little people that live in down a road called Mystic Drive, okay, into the woods.
2: Little people
1: like dwarves.
2: Okay.
1: Like, you know, okay, and
2: like
1: allegedly
2: the seven dwarves type.
1: Yes, kind of like they used like

0: allegedly they used to work for a circus back like in like the 20s and 30s.
1: Oh, I see what you're saying.
0: And then when I
1: thought you meant more like
0: hi-ho.
1: Fairy-type little characters.
0: No, like real human beings.
1: Okay, you got it.
0: But allegedly a circus closed, and they all felt like they wanted to have their own community.
1: Okay.
0: So they moved into a village called Haunchyville in the middle of the woods. But then they decided they didn't want outsiders coming in and bothering them. So they built this community in the woods. And allegedly, when they drive through Mystic Drive, and people have never found this village, by the way, that people get rocks thrown at their cars randomly, and things would happen, like strange lights, that cars would mysteriously stall or something around where Haunchyville is.
1: Okay.
0: And if you were a person of, let's just say, taller stature that was looking for them in the woods, allegedly they've abducted people. And they've chopped them off at the knees. No, this is like, seriously, it's like in there. This is like a legitimate thing. And people, I guess.
1: How long are we talking? How long?
0: Like 1930s. Allegedly, this happened in like the 20s and the 30s. They built their.
1: Okay.
0: So this
1: is not like current day.
0: No, but they Lord. Still. People still think that there may be the Haunchyvillians outside of Muskego. And police also warn people, because people search for this on people's private property now, trying to find Haunchyville. And allegedly, once back in the day, there was an albino child that rolled into the community by accident, and they didn't chop him off at the knees, but he became like the protector of Haunchyville. He's over 7 feet tall now, allegedly.
1: What?
0: He allegedly carries an axe.
1: What?
0: He's the caretaker protecting Haunchyville.
1: And just lives forever?
0: I don't know. You're right. Maybe. You're a good point. I don't know. It doesn't say when he rolled in. So if he was rolled in the 50s, he could still be alive, right?
1: I think this is a bunch of...
0: You think this is a bunch? Because I asked Jesse. I asked Jesse if he ever searched for Haunchyville. Because I guess it's like... I like went to TikTok there, and I was showing this to Wally yesterday. There's like... If you like go to TikTok in Haunchyville, there's like hundreds of stories on this. Outside of Muskego, is there anybody? I should have gotten Jesse on for this. What do you think? Do you think that there could be a village of little people somewhere in the woods?
1: I think maybe there could have been back then.
0: Like the Smurfs, but different? A little bit taller?
1: You said that it's like humans.
0: Yeah, no, they were just little people that worked for a circus, you know, for a long time.
1: I think that's possible that happened back then.
0: And then
1: do I think it's still in existence now? No.
0: Do you think that...
1: Do I think there is a 7-foot axe-wielding...
0: Albino
1: child? No.
0: I think the legend maybe just went.
1: Well, as legends go, they get, you know, more and more exaggerated.
0: Yeah, people see they hear children laughing in strange lights. And there's this Mystic Lane, I guess, over in that people just are sometimes scared to go down. It's like a road that goes into the woods called Mystic Lane, and they think that it's somewhere down into there.
1: You're making it sound like it's not findable.
0: Yeah, that's what I'm saying. It's like people say they've never been able to find it. Haunchyville, Wisconsin. You have to Google. You'll have to TikTok.
1: Do they have
0: it.
1: A post office?
0: That is a good question. You're right. Do they have a zip code? So you're saying you don't know. I bet you if they would
1: I don't
0: sell,
1: think so.
0: Would Chris Klodowski list a house in Haunchyville?
1: Just a second. I want to look something up.
0: Okay, are you going to look up Haunchyville?
1: No, I'm looking something else up.
0: Okay.
1: What do you think about Haunchyville?
0: I think there could be there. I don't know. The whole chopping people off at the knees. I don't know about that.
1: Okay.
0: What are you
1: hang
0: looking
1: on one
0: for?
1: Second.
0: Okay. Sherry's mind is spinning.
1: So, no, I'm going to take a step back.
0: Okay.
1: I'm going, Haunchyville, no.
0: Okay, you're saying it's balderdash?
1: I think it's balderdash.
0: Okay, Jesse says it's balderdash too, he's looked.
1: I think that I'm surprised they wouldn't invite Jesse in.
0: See, that's what I told him, and he got offended.
1: Seems like he could be one of the club. So, you guys were talking about Elkhorn.
0: Yes.
1: Specifically, there has been this legend about the Beast of Bray Road.
0: Is that, yeah. The wolf thing?
1: There are some really interesting stories out there about that. Yeah? If you're willing to dive in and
0: Do we want to dive into that maybe next week, or do you have can you give us a Cliff Notes right now?
1: Well, it's described as a 6 to 7 foot tall, heavily muscled and like covered in thick brown gray fur with the head of a wolf and then like glowing eyes. It can run on all fours, or it will stand and sprint on its hind legs.
0: Okay.
1: The earliest account they have on record is 1936.
0: Okay.
1: But there was a wave of local reports and sightings in the late 80s and 90s.
0: Okay, because animals like that, we don't know what their lifespan is. Tortoises live 100 years, you know, so this could be there.
1: For sure. And it could also, I don't know, make babies.
0: Oh, yeah, well, let's be more than one then.
1: Yeah, so this one is, that legend has always specifically called the Beast of Bray Road.
0: Okay, so you've heard of that one before.
1: Oh, yeah. Oh, yeah. Years ago, I heard about it.
0: So you think that
1: I've always been curious and kind of tempted to check out Bray Road.
0: Can we do a road trip there as well?
1: At night?
0: Why not? Maybe you and Dr. Larry, and we'll throw a crystal in the car. After we do our road trip to Vermont, we can go through Bray Road.
1: There were even reports, like I remember reading one report where, you know, back in the day when they used to pick up animals off the side of the road that were dead. Where somebody was doing that was their job to pick it up, and something came out of the woods and dragged that carcass off of the truck and took it off into the woods.
0: Oh, well.
1: Like this creature-looking thing. And I know we have to go.
0: It's a crazy world we live in, Sherry. So you're saying Haunchyville, no. The Wolf of Bray Road, yes. Can I push Sherry Sackett down for that?
1: Yeah.
0: Okay, sounds good. It's 7:50 at 95.3. Chris Klinowski from Klinowski Real Estate. We're going to talk with her next at 95.3.
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3: I don't know if you were listening before. Have you ever asked, did anybody ever inquire about selling a house, a small house in Haunchyville, Wisconsin?
4: I've never even heard of Haunchyville, Wisconsin.
3: Okay, so I don't want to get in. If you didn't have us on 2 minutes ago, then I'm not going to get into the house, the little town lost in the woods. Done by mosquito.
4: No, I was already headed outside to get away from my dog before I was on the phone with you.
3: Yeah. So, well, I guess let's start with listings to start, because you said you have an open house today?
4: Yes, there's a new listing at 205 Starkweather Drive here in Beaver Dam, a 3-bed, 1.5-bath ranch, 2-car garage, open today from 4 p.m. until 6 p.m. Starkweather Drive is along the lake. This is not on the lake side. You do get to still see some nice sunsets between the two houses across the way, but not waterfront. 4 to 6 open today. We have one on Saturday, 406 York Street. 3-bed, 1.5 brick home with a metal roof, listed at 245, and that's open on Saturday from 9:30 to 11. Then we have a new listing at N7600 Burns Road, Beaver Dam. That's kind of in the corner area of County Roads E and A. Set on 1 acre, 3-bed, 2.5-bath. It is a custom-built Merzenhazy home with 2,836 square feet on the main floor. And that will be open on Saturday from 9:30 until 11:30. And then we have two other listings, 708 Mary Street. It's a 4-bed, 1.5-bath with a 2-car garage. And 105 Honeycrisp, a 4-bed, 3-bath with an exposed walkout lower level and a 3-car garage.
3: Do you do a lot of open houses during the week?
4: Not so much during the day, but evenings, yes, like Thursday and Friday evenings, we found seems to work pretty well in that like 3:30 to 5:30 time window, yes.
3: It's all good. It's an opportunity tonight to take a look. Today's going to be a beautiful day to go do that. We mentioned summer time right now, and obviously there's some great things you should be thinking about in the summer with windows and such.
4: Yes, if you have casement windows, okay. AKA like the crank-out windows,
3: yes.
4: Like they open, they're hinged from the side. It's a good year to maybe when it's a little bit cooler, if you like your air conditioning, open those up to let the, like if there's wood on them, to let that wood dry out. But also, you know, maybe sweep, brush that out, take your leaf blower, blow it out. Because if you have pine needles or leaf pieces, things build up in there. And if that doesn't get a chance to dry out, that's when your wood windows are more apt to rot out, when that is sealed up with that moisture inside of there. So crank those open when the weather's nice and let them dry out before winter's coming around.
3: You know, it's funny because I think there's an era of homes that were being built that almost every home had something like that in them, didn't they, for a while?
4: We have them, yep.
3: Yeah.
4: But yes. My parents have them.
3: You know, I just remember because you unwind them a little bit and they get the air in and then you close them back up. But you're right, they can't get full of stuff. And that can also probably impede, not only rotting, you mentioned rotting, but also just air getting in as well if it's kind of...
4: It doesn't feel tight, sure.
3: It is. So a lot of stuff there. You mentioned metal roofs. We're seeing more and more metal roofs as well, aren't we, these days?
4: Yes. The little signs in the yard from the metal roof installers, absolutely.
3: When you talk about open houses and things like that, or people are driving around and they're thinking about maybe it's time to change up where they live, they can contact you in the area, no matter whose sign is in the front of the house in Klitowski Real Estate, whether you, Adam, or Abby can kind of get that ball rolling to taking a look?
4: Correct, absolutely.
3: Did I lose Chris Klitowski? Chris, are you there? Chris.
4: We'll work with someone local that's been... In the area houses, so they can kind of tell you how it compares to others, or if you're looking at something here and we're like, oh, wait a minute, there's this other listing.

0: that's very similar, that knowing what people like might be a better fit for them.
1: So lots of stuff going on. Again, no matter where you are in the process, Klidowski Real Estate is a you can help people out. Even if it's very, very early stages and you have questions about what it takes to list or to begin buying, you are one of your fine teammates slash
0: Yes, Abby.
1: It can help.
0: We're happy to just answer questions. Like if it's something like, okay, in the next 5 years, I'm thinking about downsizing or moving closer to the grandkids or something like that, we're happy to have the conversation now. We are not, but we are sales support by definition, but not salesy. Like, we're happy to give you all the information to allow you to make your best decision.
1: Well, again, tell us a little bit more about Klidowski Real Estate. How can people make that first contact?
0: We're also on social media. You can look us up there, but we have a website. Easiest is usually just to call the office, 920-219-9212.
1: And lots going on, including the next time we're scheduled to talk is Dodge County Fair Week.
0: We'll be at the fair, yes.
1: Oh, maybe we can get you live on the air.
0: I think we are doing a live radio show with y'all on that Thursday or Friday.
1: That should be fun. Chris, always appreciate you do for the community, and we'll chat somewhere down the line.
0: Please wait. Have a great day.
1: See you later. Chris Klidowski from Klidowski Real Estate. She's all over the place. You always see Adam and Adam, any kind of event. They are there and big stewards and supporters of us here in Beaver Dam. Appreciate that. Sherry Sackett, and they do a great job.
2: Absolutely.
1: Hey, mentioned again, National Night Out last night. Speaking of people in the community.
2: Yeah.
1: I rolled in. I was about a little after 5. It was like Disney World when it comes to so many people were there.
2: Oh, good.
1: It was a great, considering they moved it tonight.
2: Yeah.
1: And you didn't know, and the community just came out in droves. It was awesome.
2: I love that. That's really good to hear.
1: Got to touch base with a lot of people. Allison was out there with me. It was Wally and Ashley, Charlie and Ninja, and got to shake a lot of hands and didn't kiss any babies yesterday.
2: No baby kissing?
1: No baby kissing, or no shaking babies and kissing hands either, so I didn't do either way.
2: That's good.
1: But it was a good time just to see everybody out there.
2: Yeah, good.
1: Great event that they put on, and Sheila and the staff and the local law enforcement, everybody and all the local organizations. It was good. So two thumbs up to that. We will check the news in a couple of minutes on 95.3 WBV.
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1: From ABC News, I'm Sherry Preston. The Senate Homeland Security Committee voting this morning on whether to hold Dr. Anthony Fauci in contempt for his testimony last week, in which he said this over and over again during questioning about the pandemic.
2: Under the advice of my attorneys, I will invoke my right under the Fifth Amendment of the Constitution to refrain from answering your questions.
1: Committee Chair, Kentucky Senator Rand Paul.
3: Dr. Fauci faced no risk of federal prosecution. All he had to do was tell the truth. More than 100 times, though, he refused.
1: Fauci accuses Rand Paul of having a vendetta against him. Republican Senator Susan Collins says she will not vote to confirm Todd Blanche to be the next attorney general. So what's next?
4: Without Collins, Blanche can likely only afford to lose one more Republican vote and still be confirmed. And this morning, at least two others are still on the fence. Senator Lisa Murkowski of Alaska and Louisiana Senator Bill Cassidy, who has increasingly been defying the president since losing to a Trump-backed primary challenger. The two skeptical senators meeting with Blanche for over an hour late yesterday, but emerging tight-lipped.
1: ABC Chief White House Correspondent Mary Bruce. Growing concerns after New Jersey and North Dakota became the two latest states to report tampering with water supplies. Here's ABC's Aaron Katursky.
5: Officials in New Jersey are now confirming two municipal water utilities in their state were targeted, temporarily blinding operators when automated systems went down. Both utilities shifted to manual controls and there was no disruption to service. In Rapid City, South Dakota, officials discovered what they called a cyber incident in the city's wastewater system. It was quickly resolved and officials said at no time was the city's water or wastewater infrastructure systems placed in jeopardy.
1: The number of Americans filing for unemployment benefits last week rose, but still remains at a healthy range. 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
6: 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It is 8:02. 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It's Thursday. We have a brat fry. It's going to be beautiful.
7: Habitat restart today, 11 until 1 on Madison Street. So
6: yes,
7: 11 a.m. till 1 p.m.
6: Yep, stop out, get your stamps.
7: It's going to be a great day.
6: Get your brats.
7: We got a lot going. We'll do the Duncan match game here today. Right after the news in a couple seconds. Also, I've got some numbers, some rough numbers, ballpark. I did have Harvey, my assistant, do some searching on what the giant beaver might cost. Yeah, I'm going to give you those two after the news.
6: Yeah. We might have to downsize a little
7: bit. Yeah, I know. I've got options for downsizing. It actually gave me 40-foot rough cost, 60-foot, 80-foot.
6: Okay, good.
7: So I did let him do a little work yesterday.
6: Is there anybody out there that wants to donate money?
7: No, I'm serious about get it. You know, we sometimes blow some smoke here, but I'm actually serious about
6: it. I know you are. I know that you would really love to see a giant beaver
7: somewhere in this community.
6: Yes.
7: We'll look at that. We'll talk to Matt Heyer from Heyer Insurance. The last call today as well. Sherry, we'll fire a question at you. Oh, it's Eat, Give to a Friend Throwaway Day on Thursday.
6: Oh,
7: so
6: okay.
7: We'll do that. There's also a post for that on the WBEV Radio Facebook page. You can dive in. Hey, also diving in, Sherry, you're what, 2 weeks out from your haircut that you got at Wave, the style, and it still looks beautiful. And if people are looking to get that fresh look, Sherry, yeah. Just
6: eyebrows still look good,
7: the
6: too.
7: Eyebrows, yes, they are.
6: Yeah.
7: And
6: very happy.
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1: Sounds good. Sherry Sackett, we will chat with you in a couple minutes. Allison Beggs will have an update from the Daily Dodge News Center coming up next on 95.3 WBEV. Sunny skies today, going to see a high near 80.
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1: National Night Out brought dozens of local organizations together to connect residents with services and support. The annual event featured approximately 68 organizations, including churches, nonprofits, food assistance programs, substance abuse resources, and other community agencies. Organizer Sheila Schlegel says the goal is to make it easy for people to find help no matter what their needs may be.
2: Whatever it is, there's an organization here that can help them, and I just love watching the people come in and go around, and then all the smiles on people's faces, and they just love this event.
1: Despite moving the event to a different evening because of weather concerns, organizers say community partners were eager to participate and attendance remained strong. The Beaver Dam Police Department is looking to fill crossing guard positions before students head back to school later this month. The department is hiring both regular and substitute crossing guards to help students safely cross busy intersections before and after the school day. Speaking on Community Comment, Jeremiah Johnson says the program is a great way to give back to the community.
3: You get to know those kids that come through. You get to interact with them, smiles on the face, you know, if you will. It's a cool thing.
1: Anyone interested can apply through the City of Beaver Dam's website or contact the police department for more information. The Waupun Food Pantry is receiving a financial boost to help meet growing community needs. United Way of Dodge County has awarded the pantry more than $5,000 through its Community Impact Grant Program. Pantry leaders say the funding will help purchase food and essential household products for local families as demand continues to increase. United Way says supporting organizations that address food insecurity remains one of its top priorities across Dodge County. Your WBEV News will continue in just a moment.
4: There's live outdoor music all summer long at the Drunken Clam on Chief Kuno Trail. Join them for late summer fun on beautiful Fox Lake. This Saturday, Best Westerns will be taking the stage from 3 to 7. While you're there, enjoy refreshing drinks from the Drunken Clam and dinner from the Shores right next door. Be sure to follow both the Drunken Clam and the Shores of Fox Lake Steakhouse.

0: 3 to 7. While you're there, enjoy refreshing drinks from the Drunken Clam and dinner from the Shores right next door. Be sure to follow both the Drunken Clam and the Shores of Fox Lake Steakhouse on Facebook for all updates on events and specials.
1: Your WBEV News continues. Marshfield Medical Center Beaver Dam is once again investing in community health. Nonprofit organizations serving Dodge County are invited to apply for grants through the hospital's Community Health Funding Program. Awards ranging from $1,000 to $10,000 will support projects focused on behavioral health, substance misuse prevention, and health equity. Applications must be submitted by 4 p.m. on September 15th. Wisconsin is joining more than 20 states in challenging a new federal policy involving welfare records. Attorney General Josh Call announced a lawsuit arguing the Trump administration cannot broaden access to sensitive information collected from families receiving temporary assistance for needy families, or TANF. The lawsuit says the policy could allow personal information, including social security numbers, immigration status, and financial records, to be shared with other federal agencies. The coalition is asking a federal court to block the policy while the legal challenge moves forward. Residents around the Madison area can expect to hear more military aircraft this week. The Wisconsin Air National Guard's 115th Fighter Wing has added another evening of night flight training as part of its regular readiness schedule. Flights are planned through Thursday and are expected to conclude by about 11 p.m. each night. Wing officials say nighttime training is essential for preparing pilots to operate safely and effectively in all conditions. Whenever possible, crews will use flight paths designed to reduce noise over residential areas. I'm Allison Beggs reporting from the Daily Dodge News Center. Submit your news tips at dailydodge.com.
0: 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Treat your...
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2: Today, there will be some patchy fog before 9 a.m., otherwise mostly sunny and a high near 80 with a calm wind. Tonight, partly cloudy with a low around 58. Tomorrow, mostly sunny with a high near 82. Tomorrow night, partly cloudy with a low around 62. Saturday, sunny with a high near 81. And Sunday, mostly sunny with a chance for a shower and a high near 82. Current temp, 65.
0: Hometown Glass and Improvement on Highway 33, just east of Beaver Dam. They do windows, doors, and more. So, Sherry, we talked yesterday a little bit about getting that giant beaver. So I had Harvey do a little work for me, my assistant. And originally I had him look for some, like, 100-foot beaver with, like, being able to, like, walk up inside it and go. And what he found was that that probably would cost between $4.5 and $9.5 million.
2: What?
0: Because there's concepts in engineering. Full-scale sculpting of something would be like almost $1 million to sculpt something that big out of fiberglass. Internal structure in the steel frame, it says it would be $1.2 to $2.5 million. And to go on and on and on. So I'm like, okay. So I sent Harvey back to the drawing board and said, what about like a 50-foot one? And that would cut the cost down to about...
2: About
0: 1.4 to 3.3. Yeah. Then I said, let's get rid of the walking inside. So 40-foot beaver, fiberglass, anywhere between 800,000 and 1.8 million, it said. 60-foot beaver, $2 to $4 million. Then go 80 and you go up. Just because Harvey said that he found out talking to and doing some research that just the higher you get the engineering to make sure it stays structurally sound. Is good. So I'm thinking a 40 foot beaver. How would that? I could say like our building outside here. How tall is like? There's a garage. There's like the warehouse next door. Is that 40 feet or more than less?
2: That's probably close.
0: Because it says
2: in the backside.
0: Okay, it says a 50 foot beaver would be twice as tall as the giant Paul Bunyan statues found around the United States. It said if we could do a 40-foot one, the research pointed that it might be turn into like the most pictured thing in the state of Wisconsin. But so Paul Bunyan's only like...
2: I think we should shoot for biggest in the Midwest.
0: Okay, in the Midwest.
2: Can we make it 42 feet?
0: It said a giant 42 feet just to get over the top.
2: Yeah.
0: And get... But that's a lot. How long do you think fundraising...
2: Can we wear a hat?
0: You want the beaver to be wearing a hat? See, now you're getting silly. I'm, like, actually serious about this, Sherry. It says funding potential. Obviously, local businesses, you know, we have to get up with Tracy and everybody over at the Chamber of Commerce and finding a... We got a lot of great location people. But estimated statue, again, it's giving me all these numbers into the millions of dollars. I didn't realize fiberglass. Then there says there's a big cost in... And get it. Look at this. I even got like a design structure. I'm going to show you, Sherry. I've got like a design structure.
2: Oh,
0: how it would
2: gosh,
0: be built.
2: That's huge.
0: Harvey was working hard on this, like a giant Welcome to Beaver Dam.
2: I really like it.
0: Should I post this rendition?
2: Yes.
0: On the WBEV Radio Facebook page?
2: Why not?
0: Okay, I will save this and I will be like, and we'll see what can happen there. So, I mean, I'm going to, next time Tracy or Shannon or Libby is around, I'm going to ask them, like,
2: Shannon was just.

0: just hear.
1: I know, and I was gonna go talk to her. I legitimately want to find a giant beaver in Beaver Dam. I do.
0: Well, then you should probably play Powerball. And then buy one for the city.
1: Maybe there are people that would like, though, to see the same vision of making this happen. Maybe. We got to do the Dunkin' match game now, Sherry. On the line is a $10 gift card to Dunkin' Baskin-Robbins. They're the summer of pink. 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And also they have their Oreo cookie combinations of the Oreo cookie stacked summer as well at Baskin Robbins. So if you like Oreo cookie, they can put it in a lot of different things. They're in the Park Village Shopping Center. Sherry, I'm going to give you a phrase. First person through that can match Sherry's phrase will win a $10 gift certificate to Dunkin' Baskin Robbins. Again, if you've won any contest in the last 30 days, let somebody else win the prize. Spread the wealth, share it up here, and let them do it. Okay, Sherry, today I was feeling hungry. So, Sherry, chocolate blank. Chocolate blank. Let me know when you have your...
0: I got it.
1: Okay, chocolate blank. 885-4446. 885-4446. For a $10 gift certificate to Dunkin' Baskin-Robbins. Chocolate blank. Chocolate blank. Let's go to the phones. Good morning. Chocolate what?
2: Chocolate mousse.
1: Chocolate what?
2: Mousse.
1: Is that it, Sherry? Nope.
0: Nope.
1: Good morning. Chocolate what?
2: Chocolate mousse.
1: Hello? Okay, I guess there's a little delay. So chocolate what?
3: Chip.
1: Chocolate chip.
0: That's it.
1: Right out of the chute. Caller number three. Who is this?
3: Haley.
1: Haley, where are you calling from?
3: Beaver Dam.
1: All right, you've got a $10 gift certificate to Dunkin' Baskin Robbins. Can you hang on the line? Got to get some more information.
3: All right, thanks.
1: Thank you so much. Haley is going to Dunkin' Baskin Robbins.

0: Haley is going to Dunkin' Baskin Robbins. Sherry Sackett.
1: Yummy.
0: Gotta like that. I am feeling hungry as well. It's 8:20 at 95.3.
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0: Sherry, this giant beaver is like in comparison to the 50-foot version. It says like a 5-story building. And it also gave me a rendition comparing it to the Statue of Liberty. It would be like 100 feet shorter than the Statue of Liberty.
1: Oh, my.
0: And I even got a rendition from the viewing within the head of the beaver. This thing, Carvey went all out with the rendition. The 50, we could make this happen.
1: We need to do it.
0: Okay. Well, I'm gonna
1: somebody help us.
0: This could be a project here. It's 8:22.
1: This could be a long one.
0: And I know this could be a couple year thing. This could be a leadership beaver dam thing.
1: There you go. Maybe you should join next year's class.
0: We're making a giant beaver. It's 8:23 at 95.3.
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0: Well, Ponds Post 210, 19U American Legion baseball team came up just short in the Wisconsin American Legion AA State Championship game Wednesday, falling to host River Falls 2-1. River Falls scored single runs in the third and the sixth inning. Well, Pond got their run top of the fourth and an Emmett Hull sacrifice fly. Chase Beam took the hard luck loss, giving up just two runs, one earned, and striking out six. Ethan Jeffers held Wapan to just two hits in the game. Wapan finishes a spectacular year as state runner-up at 17-2. Horicon Houston's Ford's co-op football team enters the 2026 football team with a new leader on the sidelines. Andy Selgrad takes over for the Marsh Falcons after spending the last two seasons at Ripon. Before that, Selgrad guided Columbus to a 35-4 record over three seasons, including the 2022 WIAA Division IV state championship. He says the players so far in Horicon Houston's Ford have embraced the new system. They're excited about the season.
7: For us, success, our goal is to make the playoffs. If we make the playoffs, that's a success. But ultimately, as a coach, what I want to see is that we play all 48 minutes, and we play hard, and we never give up.
0: The Marsh Falcons open the regular season August 21st at Momira. Daily Dodge TV will broadcast 4 Houstoncon games this fall, beginning August 28th at Fall River Rio. 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William Contreras in a towering solo blast to center as the Brewers double up the Pirates 4-2 Wednesday night at American Family Field. Andrew Vaughn also drove in a pair. Christian Yelich knocked in a run in the victory. Kyle Harrison came off the injured list to strike out 10 and 5 innings worth of work to earn the win. Trevor McGill got save number 20. 4-game set wraps up this afternoon. Dustin May makes his Brewers debut on the hill. 12:35 the broadcast time on 95.3. Packers going to be in Pittsburgh 1 week from tonight in their preseason opener. New defensive coordinator Jonathan Gannon isn't sure if his defensive starters will see any game action in the preseason as they learn the new system.
8: I'll probably punt that one to Matt, what we're going to do. But how do I say this the right way to you guys? I think that

0: our players have earned the right to play our stuff and get really good at it and go play.
1: Family night scrimmage is Friday night. The Badger football team opens up training camp. Head coach Luke Fickell says a lot has changed in Madison since last season ended.
2: To the people from within the program, meaning the players, the coaches, the people that are really close to this team, have seen and felt a difference throughout this entire program. And I'm standing here today in a lot different place than I was in the last 3 years. And I really do mean that. Now, I don't have all the answers, and I'm not saying that we're someplace far off from where we have been, but what we are much different in is our leadership.
1: The season opener is September 6th against Notre Dame at Lambeau Field. That's your Daily Dodge Sports Center. I'm Wade Bates on 95.3 WBED.
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1: Me and Wapan.
0: Oh, go back. I didn't turn your mic on. $20 fine.
1: I said I have one. I have Chris Levy and Wapan.
0: Chris Levy. Okay, and Wapan. Jen Duke has a birthday today. Cherie West. Shelly Asherine is celebrating today, and Dana Braun all have birthdays. 885-4446, 885-4446. If you'd like to get a birthday or anniversary in, you can do that as we speak right now. And again, we appreciate Wave Hair Studio for being a part of a birthdays and anniversaries. If you are celebrating today, you are celebrating along with Soleil Moon Frye, Punky Brewster.
1: Yes, Punky.
0: 5 years or 50 years old today. 50 years old. 7 years old when she joined Punky Brewster.
1: Correct.
0: Jerry Hollowell, Ginger Spice. It's 54, both right in our wheelhouse.
1: From the Spice Girls.
0: Yes. She was a nightclub dancer before she got into...
1: was she really?
0: That's what it says, before she joined the Spice Girls. TV host and model. Went on to become a best-selling, become the best-selling all-female group. That's amazing. Like, you have like Bananarama and these, you know, the Bangles, and yet the Spice Girls are the best-selling all-female group of all time. You have, you know, En Vogue, you know, all these,
1: a lot of them.
0: Destiny's Child, Salt and Pepper.
1: I can't say that Spice Girls would have been my favorite, no, but
0: I had a poster.
1: I'm sure you did.
0: I did. It's coming up on 8:30. The birthdays were brought by Wave Hair Studio here. 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Here's Allison with the news.
2: National Night Out brought dozens of local organizations together to connect residents with services and support. The annual event featured approximately 68 organizations, including churches, nonprofits, food assistance programs, substance abuse resources, and other community agencies. Organizer Sheila Schlegel says the goal is to make it easy for people to find help no matter what their needs may be. The Beaver Dam Police Department is hiring crossing guards ahead of the new school year. Officials are looking for both regular and substitute crossing guards to help students safely cross streets before and after school. Positions pay $18.84 an hour and applicants must pass a background check. Applications are available through the City of Beaver Dam or by contacting the police department. The Wapan Food Pantry has received more than $5,000 from United Way of Dodge County. The grant will help purchase food and household essentials as demand for pantry services continues to grow. United Way says the funding will help ensure local families have access to essential resources. Marshfield Medical Center Beaver Dam is accepting applications for its fall community health funding program. Nonprofit organizations serving Dodge County can apply for grants ranging from $1,000 to $10,000 for projects focused on behavioral health, substance misuse, and health equity. Applications are due September 15th. Wisconsin has joined more than 20 states in a lawsuit challenging a new federal policy involving TANF records. Attorney General Josh Call says the policy would expand access to sensitive personal information collected from families receiving public assistance. The lawsuit asks a federal court to block the policy.

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1: I'm happy to because it actually sounds pretty nice.
0: It does.
1: Today, it will be mostly sunny and a high near 80 with a calm wind. Tonight, partly cloudy with a low around 58. Friday, mostly sunny with a high near 82. Saturday, sunny with a high near 81. And Sunday, mostly sunny with a chance for a shower and a high near 82. Current temp is still 65.
0: 65. Sure, somebody's concerned about city tax dollars. Somebody send me a text going to the Giant Beaver. This is going to be privately funded, right?
1: This should be a privately
0: funded beaver. We're not going to use any tax dollars.
1: This is not going to be a tax beaver.
0: No,
1: this is going to be a privately funded beaver.
0: I mean, we're not even going to go for infrastructure for traffic flow. We won't even do that. We'll put it somewhere where we already have parking.
1: Yes.
0: So don't worry about your city taxes as I begin this quest.
1: Maybe right in the middle of Swan Park.
0: Yes. I don't think we'd have room in Swan. It'd be too high. I think that might be hard.
1: Why would it be too high?
0: Because all the trees and such, you know, would we have an area that would be big enough to put the giant beaver there? I like your idea about by the water tower, maybe.
1: Yeah.
0: Over there or
1: somewhere
0: on the south side of town. We could make a...
1: Sure.
0: Would that spur development on the south side of town if I ended up with a 50-foot giant beaver, like, say, right by that first off-ramp? Or the off-ramp that kind of ends, you know, you have the dead end that's then turns out. What if we built it over there?
1: I think putting it too close to 151 could cause issues.
0: Oh, rubbernecking.
1: Because people would be rubbernecking.
0: Gotcha. I see. Yeah. That's why you're
1: could be dangerous.
0: Voice of reason. So that's what we're going to figure. I'm like 100% serious on this. So I got to figure out who we can talk to. Why do you laugh? I think this would be awesome.
1: Because you're funny.
0: You know what's not funny is the great people at Jean's Beaver Floral, Sherry.
1: Well, that's true. 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
0: Sherry, somebody suggested that we buy the what's now going to be the former middle school site, raise the building and put it there because there's already parking across the street. You can put some green space around it right downtown.
1: Yep.
0: It might be a great idea.
1: That's an idea.
0: I'm seriously going to be exploring this option here and see if the city would be open to it if we have 100% non-taxpayer funded project.
1: Why would anybody say no to that?
0: I don't know, because sometimes people just don't like change. I want this to be something new, Sherry.
1: That's true. People don't like change.
0: This would be something new. It'd be something fun. We'll figure it out. I think we're talking Matt Heyer. Maybe Heyer Insurance can help us.
1: Maybe they can help fund it.
0: That would be a Tom Heffron Beaver Dam Community Foundation thing, right, too. It could start a fund drive.
1: Yep. There's all kinds of people we should talk to.
0: Miley Cyrus, maybe she'll help. We were good.

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1: It is 8:42 at 95.3 WBEV as we're going to head just down Spring Street and bring in Matt Heyer from Heyer Insurance. Good morning, sir. How are you?
2: Good. I thought my intro was, you know, Miley, but I guess, you know, a little Creed can't hurt either today.
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1: And we flipped the calendar to August. That means we're moving closer to having to pick stuff. What do people need to know right now about themselves and their retirement plans and things like that?
2: So this week, I am signing up November babies already for Medicare. Unbelievable to think about that. And then right around the corner, we are doing all our testing for this fall, October 15th to December 7th. It's a really fun time of year, but that's when all the commercials, emails, telephone calls are going to be coming for anyone around the age of 65 or that is already currently on Medicare.
1: So what's the birth year then of November that you're going to start signing people up for?
2: 1961 babies.
1: 1961. So I'm about 13 years away from when I'll be knocking on your door, Matt.
2: Yes, we will be doing this in 13 years, and I'll be calling you.
1: We'll be making. Can I put it on your calendar for 13 years in the future or not?
2: Sure, absolutely.
1: Hey, have you been watching any Packers training camp at all? Have you anything caught your eye?
2: I've heard some good things about Brandon Cisse since, you know, Valentine's been hurt. Mm-hmm. Ballantyne, I should say. But yeah, no, I'm just excited. It's this time of year and I can't wait. Isn't family night was last week?
1: No, it's tomorrow.
2: Oh, it's tomorrow. The Hall of Fame game is coming up then tomorrow?
1: Oh, they must be. I honestly don't know when the Hall of Fame game is. Is that tonight? I don't even know. But maybe next.

0: next week. But that's coming up soon as well. But family night and then the Packers are in Pittsburgh next week. You're right. This would be Hall of Fame game weekend. So you are correct.
1: Yeah.
0: You are correct. So kicker, concerned about the kicker?
1: Yeah, I don't know. I just shut my eyes about kickers. We've had such a streak, you know, after Crosby. So sure. I don't know what to do.
0: I was going to ask, switch gears a little bit, Matt. Matt Heyer from Heyer Insurance joined us. Now, you're a man of the community. What are your thoughts about the proposed 50-foot beaver, giant beaver statue that I would like to spearhead a fundraising drive for? Do you think there would be a market for that with your community expertise, and should I continue to move forward?
1: 50 feet.
0: It's like five-story building.
1: Well, that's crossing the line of creepy almost, isn't it?
0: Isn't it creepy? Creepy?
1: Well, I mean, that's quite large. I mean, that's you know, some local pride right there.
0: Yeah, we're trying to bring in you know, community, become a destination when people travel to stop and see the beaver, like they do the muskie up in Hayward.
1: Yeah. I mean, is that 50?
0: I'm not sure. I know it's like five stories. It'd probably be as tall as like the hotel downtown. That's probably five stories, isn't it?
1: Well, where did you get this increment from?
0: The 50-foot. Well, originally wanted to do 100 feet, but it was going to be $10 million. So 50-foot would be like three. But then we're looking at locations, though. And one of the locations that came up was the old mall location because there's a big parking there. Would you enjoy looking at that out the window of Heyer Insurance every day?
1: I think that would block the sun. I wouldn't get any sun in our front window there.
0: Well, you could put it towards the other side, kind of, you know, or right in the middle, actually. It'd probably be a good place to put it.
1: I mean, that seems something like you need right in front of, you know, Durley Field there, right in front. So, like, when the players walk out, they can, you know, do that superstition, tap the beaver or something.
0: The 50-foot beaver. We'll have to wait and see on that, Matt. But again, I'm going to continue the process and trying to make this happen here. Heyer Insurance, are you getting any? Are you a season ticket holder for the Packers?
1: Yep.
0: Will you go to the preseason game? Or when's the first game? You're going to be at the home opener again as well?
1: I'd have to look at our tickets because I split them with another family. So we do a little draft here coming up soon, and we'll split them up. But I looked at all the games we got are like night games or Thursday night games.
0: How do you feel about Thursday? As you get older, how do you feel about night games?
1: So I like the early season games that start at noon,
0: yes.
1: But I just don't know because it's our busy time of year, so I can't really take off, you know, and stay over. And
0: so it'd be an all-night affair for you then, right? You go to the game and you just go right to work the next morning.
1: Yeah, basically. So it's we're gonna have to see about this football season, but I'm excited for Packers season. I'm ready to go. And also Brewers, I'm really pumped about. We just took over, you know, the top record over the Dodgers, so that's exciting.
0: That should be great. You know, it's exciting. The Dodge County Fair, Matt. Are you gonna be spending a lot of time out at the Dodge County Fair?
1: Oh yes, I always love to make an appearance at the fair. It's a great time and great food.
0: Okay, we're gonna be asking. Okay, since you brought up the food here right now, it's Wednesday, which is it's eat, give to a friend, or throw away. Okay, here are three items you have to pick before we let you go.
1: Okay.
0: Ice cream sandwich, drumstick, or strawberry, the strawberry cake bar that you get. You know what I'm talking about on the stick? The strawberry shortcake bar. Okay. Which one are you eating? Which one are you giving to a friend? And which one are you throwing away?
1: I will eat the drumstick. Love drumsticks. I will give away the ice cream sandwich, and I'm not a big cake person, so that's thrown away.
0: The strawberry shortcake bar is going away. All right, Matt, Heyer Insurance, how do they get in touch with you? They're a November baby. What do they need to do?
1: Yep. We're located next to the Giant Beaver right at the Heritage Mall. Just give us a call at 920-887-0580 or go on our website at heyerinsurance.com.
0: In about five years, maybe you'll actually be saying that, Matt.
1: You never know.
0: See you later. Have a good day. All right. Matt's on board for the Giant Beaver right next to his office. Hey, Beaver Dam Lions Club, I should say, got this from John. Beaver Dam Lions have a community blood drive today at St. Catherine Drexel Mission Hall from 1 till 6. Old and new donors are welcome. 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And they say thank you for supporting the Lions. So, John, thanks for sending that away, sending that over. 1-6 today. If you want to give some blood, we're going to do last call and get out of here for a Thursday next on 95.3.
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0: It is 8:52 at 95.3. 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And then you have to go look. So take care of that. 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Sugardale, buy one, get one.
9: Yum.
0: Oh, bacon.
9: Bacon's the best.
0: I haven't had bacon in a while.
9: I haven't either.
0: So we need to maybe make some bacon in the back microwave. They didn't have to clean it out, though. Probably leave it a little messy back in there.
9: Yeah, you better. Now if I see bacon grease in there, I will know it's yours.
0: I'm cleaning out the pantry for food. I brought a package of Uncle Ben's Mexican Fiesta rice, and that's going to be my lunch today.
9: Nice.
0: So that won't make any kind of a mess, I don't think.
9: No, so you're not doing the salad today?
0: Well, I didn't have any. They're all gone for the week. Okay. So we'll have to do that. A couple other things, Sherry. It's Thursday. Actually, the next couple of days, 11 o'clock today and tomorrow, Assembly candidate Steve Rejeski is going to be on today. I believe Representative Mark Bourne tomorrow at 11, as they have a contested race for, I guess, a primary on Tuesday.
9: Yep.
0: So those two will both be on the next couple of days and give you their spiel as to why they should be the one you check the box on Tuesday. So be on the lookout for that, Sherry. It's Thursday also. It's Eat, Give to a Friend, and Throw Away Day today. So here's what you have today, Sherry.
9: Okay.
0: We have, since it's going to be a nice day, we have the drumstick, the ice cream sandwich, and the strawberry shortcake bar. Which way are you going?
9: I would eat the drumstick.
0: Okay.
9: Ugh.
0: Because to me, the strawberry
9: shortcake. I also eat the strawberry shortcake.
0: No, you have to do it. See, the strawberry shortcake bars, I could eat like a whole box of those. I don't think I'd eat a whole.
9: Good.
0: I know.
9: I think those are better than ice cream sandwiches.
0: Okay, so your
9: ice cream sandwiches are messy.
0: Depending on what
9: it sticks to your fingers. I'm going to throw away the ice cream sandwich and give away the strawberry shortcake.
0: Okay, so there you go. A couple people online have been contributing there as well.

0: Mark says, eat the drumstick, give away the sandwich, and toss the shortcake bar. Can you believe it? I'd be dumpster diving. Libby, ice cream sandwich, give away the drumstick, and toss the strawberry shortcake bar as well. So I can't believe it. I thought the strawberry shortcake bar would do better.
1: I'm surprised. Clearly, those people have never had one.
0: But I know. I love the drumsticks, though. I'm a big drumstick fan.
1: They're my favorite. I especially like the kind where they fill the bottom tip with chocolate.
0: Yes. And see, that's where I miss Schwann's. When the Schwann's guy used to come, we would buy.
1: Is that not a thing anymore?
0: No, they went out of business.
1: They did?
0: They sold. Remember, they sold and they became a different name, and then that maybe it was 2 years. And so he used to come and the guy used to always know we'd buy two boxes, two of the humongous boxes of drumsticks.
1: Yeah.
0: You'd have the traditional kind, and then sometimes we'd get the mint chocolate chip, or they had like the chocolate inside or the swirl.
1: So good.
0: Oh, they were.
1: I remember getting the mint chocolate chip ones also, the drumsticks.
0: Yeah, but we would go through. Those things would be like in the freezer outside all the time. And we'd have them no matter what time of year it was. So I miss those.
1: Me too.
0: You can buy all three of those, though, at Fox Brothers Piggly Wiggly in the Park Village Shopping Center. Make sure you like them on Facebook. Wally is coming up next with Kale. It's WB.

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1: National Night Out brought dozens of local organizations together to connect residents with services and support. The annual event featured approximately 68 organizations, including churches, nonprofits, food assistance programs, substance abuse resources, and other community agencies. Organizer Sheila Schlegel says the goal is to make it easy for people to find help no matter what their needs may be. The Beaver Dam Police Department is hiring crossing guards ahead of the new school year. Officials are looking for both regular and substitute crossing guards to help students safely cross streets before and after school. Positions pay $18.84 an hour and applicants must pass a background check. Applications are available through the City of Beaver Dam or by contacting the police department. The Waupun Food Pantry has received more than $5,000 from United Way of Dodge County. The grant will help purchase food and household essentials as demand for pantry services continues to grow. United Way says the funding will help ensure local families have access to essential resources. Marshfield Medical Center Beaver Dam is accepting applications for its fall community health funding program. Nonprofit organizations serving Dodge County can apply for grants ranging from $1,000 to $10,000 for projects focused on behavioral health, substance misuse, and health equity. Applications are due September 15th. Wisconsin has joined more than 20 states in a lawsuit challenging a new federal policy involving TANF records. Attorney General Josh Call says the policy would expand access to sensitive personal information collected from families receiving public assistance. The lawsuit asks a federal court to block the policy. I'm Allison Beggs reporting from the Daily Dodge News Center. Submit your news tips at DailyDodge.com.
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1: Sunshine mixed with clouds at times, with fog and spots early today, with daytime highs approaching 80. Winds out of the southeast around 5 miles per hour. Lows of

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3: 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Cale Zillmer with you on this beautiful Thursday morning. I'll be joined by Wally Lukaschinski coming up in just a bit. First up this morning on the program, we are revisiting a great conversation we had earlier this week with the good folks from the Watertown Players about their really great upcoming production they've got coming up. Here with that conversation is Wally.
4: I'm excited this morning. We are joined by the Watertown Players. And we got three guests with us today. We have Blaine Landowski, who's the director of the upcoming performance of Our Town. We have Emma Doyle, who's going to be playing Emily Webb in the upcoming performance. And we have Skylar Holtz, who's playing George Gibbs. First of all, thank you three for coming in. It's been a blast already in the last 10 minutes. It's going to be a fun show today.
5: Absolutely.
6: Mm-hmm. Thank you.
7: I'm excited.
4: I'm excited, too, because I learned I was an English major in quotes because apparently I wasn't very good at it. And I found that out a moment ago because I wasn't familiar with Our Town. Can you tell us a little bit about what this performance is, what it's going to be about? And Blaine, we'll start with you.
5: Yeah, absolutely. So it was written by Thornton Wilder back in the early 1900s, and he wanted it to be a play that really represented America and kind of rural, small-town America. And so even the stage manager, who kind of is the all-knowing narrator of the show as he brings in different characters and different scenes and takes them away, kind of explains, hey, we want later generations, people 1,000 years from now, to understand what man was like at this time. So it's a story about daily life, love and marriage, and another act that you probably guess.
4: Well, and before we shift down, and I start asking about individual performances directing this, and it is a classic that Wally doesn't know because he's a moron. But 100 years or so, right around at this point now, did you decide this play, or was there a reason that you were like, I really want to be a part of Our Town?
5: Yes. One of the things that I want to do and help bring to Watertown and the Watertown Players is to bring classic stories and allow some of those to come back to the stage that have been off the stage for many years and reintroduce those stories to a new generation.
4: Well, and Emma, you're part of the new generation now, and you're going to be playing, I wanted to get this right because I almost mixed up last names again, Emily Webb. So that's close in the first.

0: person, a little different on the back end. What's it been like for you to go back into a play? Did you have previous experience or knew about Our Town before you did this?
1: Yeah, well, with Our Town, just about the only thing I knew about it was that it's pretty famous for having basically two ladders and three chairs on the stage at a time, and that's it.
0: Wow.
1: That's what I knew about it. I didn't actually know what it was about before going in and doing a cold read for the audition.
0: Well, I mean, I would love to dive into background before we shifted down to Skylar here. How long have you been performing? Is this something that you've been doing for a long time, wanting to be involved with theater?
1: Sure, yeah. Like way back in elementary school, like I signed up for our winter school Christmas program at like the earliest age I could, which was like second grade. And at that point, you're not even like an actor. Technically, you're like a glorified prop.
0: You stand there. Yeah, you're tree number seven.
1: Yeah, hell yeah.
0: I understand that. I was tree number seven for a long time. I never got out of that state. Well, and then Skylar, moving it down the line, before we jump back into Our Town, a little bit of history of you. Like, how long have you been doing performances? Is theater something you want to be involved with for the long term?
2: Yeah, I've always, like, loved doing theater, but the first time I really got into a play was actually, like, 3 years ago with the Watertown Players.
0: Really?
2: So I don't have a ton of experience, but I've been in a lot of shows with them, and that's been a lot of fun. And I think going into acting in general in the future would be a lot of fun. So maybe on film or maybe in theater, that sounds like a good time.
0: I love to hear that. And so 3 years in, and similar question I just asked, but what was it like for you to jump into a performance that is, it's about 100 years old now? What's that been like for you?
2: I think it's been like a pretty interesting experience. There's been a lot of surprising things about it. It's very different, but also like I've read through the whole thing before in my own English class. So I've known like pieces of the script, and that's helped me a lot.
0: So I bet it has.
2: It's very different though.
0: I can imagine. I mean, anytime, is this like old English? Is somebody, anybody can show up and enjoy this? What would you say?
3: Because it's set in rural America in Massachusetts, there's a little bit of hick kind of language, but nothing old like Shakespeare you would think, but just a little bit turn of phrase where you go, well, that's from somebody not in a city.
0: Okay, all right. So we're going to understand what they're saying when you're there.
3: Absolutely.
0: Yeah. That's big. I know that a lot of people, it's hard to get like kids to go to a play if they're like, I'm going to tune out when you get old Shakespearean English. Yes. So to be able to bring that modernness to it, that's a really cool thing as well.
3: Absolutely.
0: And Blaine, I know you're doing a little bit of everything. I know that you're directing this, but can you tell us all that you're involved with this upcoming performance?
3: On this one, I did the set, but like Emma mentioned, there's not much of a set. It'll be a simple pipe and drape, so nice black background so that you can really invest your attention into the actors and the story of the show. And there's not a lot of props and things, and so there's going to be a lot of miming and work with the actors. So you get to kind of just use your imagination and enjoy the story that way. And then mostly directing, so.
0: Well, and Emma just mentioned it too, and it just kind of dawned on me that, yeah, my first thought was you don't have a lot of moving for like the stage crew and all that, but it also makes the dialogue 10 times more important in a play like this, because that is what's drawing all of the eyes and all the attention from the audience. What has that been like where it is so focused on what you're actually doing and what you're saying versus having dances and things like that around you where you can kind of hide, so to speak, on stage? What's that been like? And Emma, we'll start with you.
1: Yeah, it's been fun. I've been enjoying it. It's interesting how you have to sort of always be on. You always have to fill for time, always be very intentional with what you're doing.
0: Yeah.
1: Yeah.
0: Well, and then, so again, the hand up. I don't know the characters well. Can you tell us a little bit about Emily Webb and why people should be excited to get to know her?
1: Yeah. I would say that Emily Webb has a really interesting arc that she goes through mentally through the course of the play. But I also think that she's very interesting to watch because she has this outlook on life that I think is really sweet.
0: Really? Okay, so like an optimistic view on the world a little bit?
1: Quite optimistic, yeah, and just a great appreciation for the little things, like little moments, everyday interactions, that sort of thing.
0: Sounds like people can take some pages out of Emily's book in our world now. Skylar, how about you? What would you say for you? Like, knowing that the lines and what you're actually doing has so much attention on, what's that experience been like?
2: I think it's changed how I, like, view how I get ready for a show. It's like I have to make sure every moment I have, I know what I'm doing, because otherwise I'm going to, like, probably tune out, and then I won't look very good, and there's no props to distract anyone from me. So I have to make sure I know exactly what I'm doing. And also I know, like, have to know how I deliver all my lines. And I think that's, like, a good lesson that I've learned. So it's made me look at theater a little more closely and, like, examine every piece of it.
0: That's fantastic. And people are going to want to see this. Where is this play going to be? When is this going to take place, Blaine? How can people get their tickets?
3: Yeah, absolutely. So the play is coming up. It's August 13, 14, 15, 16. We have two. The 13th and 14th are at 7 p.m. and the 15th, 16th are at 2 p.m. So we have two matinees for this show.
0: Oh, that's nice.
3: You can find the tickets at the Watertown Piggly Wiggly or online at watertownplayers.square.site. 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
3: Yes.
0: I can do that. That's easy enough.
3: Good.
0: Well, we're going to take a quick break. When we come back, I'd like to dive into more. Well, what the other characters are going to be like in this performance. What we can expect for people that want to bring out the family, whether it's the two matinees or one of the evening shows. Awesome. But we'll do all that right on the other side of the break here with more Hometown Today on 95.3 WBEV, powered by Daily Dodge.
4: 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You've got more judging going on. You've got live broadcasts and events going on over at Goodcumra Park. You've got the Euchre Tournament happening at Goodcumra Park at 2 p.m. Of course, Thursday night brings the big meat animal sale in the Farm Progress Arena. That kicks off at 6 p.m. And then at 8 p.m., it's Phil Vassar taking the grandstand stage on Thursday night. 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And on Friday, you've got more fun happening at the Goodcumra Park. You've got the Junior Britches Showmanship Contest at the Farm Progress Arena at 11 a.m., the Kitty Tractor Fold at the grandstands at 11:30. There will be youth music judging at Goodcumra Park at 1 o'clock, and then 8 p.m. Friday night, Vincent Mason takes the grandstand stage, and then come to Goodcumra Park afterwards at 9:30 for music from FM Rodeo. Of course, you don't want to miss all of that. 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
2: 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And with us this morning, we have the Watertown players ahead of their performance of Our Town. And with us, we have the director, Blaine Landowski. We have Emma Doyle, who's playing Emily Webb. Skylar Holtz, who's playing George Gibbs. And we've been having more fun during the break here talking about what this play is going to look like, what we're going to be doing, and before we even dive more into that, can you reset again and let us know when this is going to take place and where people can go for it?
3: Absolutely. It's in about a week and a half, August 13th, 14th, 15th, and 16th, so just one weekend. We're going to have two evening performances, 13 and 14, and then two matinees on the Saturday and Sunday, the 15th and 16th. So be sure to find your tickets at Piggly Wiggly in Watertown and then at watertownplayers.square.site.
2: Easy enough. And we had Wade Bates, the incomparable Wade Bates, walking down the break. He knows what this is right away. I look more of a fool by the moment. But for the other ostriches like myself that have had their head in the dirt, can you tell us a little bit about Our Town? That if people aren't familiar, why this is an important play that they want to go and see? And we'll start down here on this end this time. Skylar, we'll work our way back.
4: All right. I think this show is like kind of really awesome because it shows like kind of an earlier state of what life has been like for us. And for us now looking at it, it seems so different from how we live our life today. And yet we also see in the show it was intended for a lot in the future. So I won't get into that too much now, but thinking of like how much it's changed already, and it gives a new perspective on life, I think.
2: That's a good answer. And Emma, I'd love to hear your takes on it too. This is almost a 100-year-old play. It has a lot of significance. What would you say? What's the reason that people need to come out and see this?
5: Yeah. It's coming from a perspective of 100 years ago. So there's a lot different. But what I think is also so interesting about it is even after 100 years, so much of it is very timeless. It's about themes of love and loss and family connection and community. And even all these years later, these emotional conflicts that we have are still very relevant.
2: Yeah, so, well said. Yeah. Well, and Blaine, you're directing this, so I imagine you want to have like a specific way you want this to look, but what do you want people to see? What do you think people are going to get out of watching this performance?
3: Yeah, they're going to find a character that they relate with. It may not be the leads, it may be some other character, but every character has an importance to the story and to themselves. So even during the rehearsal period, it was like, okay, what is your character thinking? What are they doing? What is their goal in life? Why are they responding this way? Who are they as a person? And how do we bring that out? Even if we just see you for one scene, how do we understand that you have a life before and a life after? And yeah, people will find and relate to somebody in the show and be able to see where it ends and if they want to live and turn out how their life turns out or if they're going to make some changes. Really, the whole moral of the show is spend time, be present with the people around you because it's limited.
2: It is. That's an important life lesson in general. Or it already sounds like we have a couple characters that are teaching some things that we need to be doing more. But how big would you say the cast is for a play like this?
3: Yeah, there are 28 characters in the show, and we have about 16 actors. So there's a few people doubling, but it's a fairly large show. There are lots of characters.
2: Okay, I'm going to put you both on the spot now. You don't get to say Emily. You don't get to say George. Who are your favorite characters that you get to watch and perform? You're like, people are really going to like this actor, this character that we're going to see next week.
5: Putting me on the spot.
2: I know I did. I'm mad about that.
5: Well, I always like the scenes that I get to do with, what is it, Mr. Webb.
2: Mr. Webb.
5: Yes, the editor of the newspaper. I always like the scenes I get to do with him. He's a great actor, and his character is really fun. I like it.
2: Okay, yeah. And so is that more the one of the

0: people in charge then? If it sounds like he's the editor, he's one of the big characters then in the play?
1: What? It's actually her dad.
0: Oh, yeah. It's your dad? So, well, I guess I should have figured out with the last name. Well, that's great. So, yeah, you get to enjoy Emily, and you also get to enjoy the father's work at the same time. Nicely done. Skylar, how about you? When you look down, is there a character that you're like, people are going to love this one?
2: I think there's two that stick out to me. I think, obviously, he's on stage a lot, and he's amazing at it. The stage manager, the narrator of the show, he's great. I think people are going to love him. I think every facet of his character is amazing or hilarious, or he's just great at every scene he's in. But I also feel like he's not in it as much, but I feel like people are really gonna like Simon Stimpson. I love listening to him in the back. He's very funny, so I expect people will like him.
0: Well, I'm glad I got to hear a couple favorites, but I want to know, going through this so far, what's been your favorite thing with only a couple minutes left here about doing our town? And we'll start down here again. We'll work our way back to round it out.
2: I think my favorite part of doing this show would probably be being able to find a character, and being George Gibbs, like, is so interesting because he changes so much, and being able to do everything with George Gibbs is very interesting. So I like having a character with flaws and who changes.
0: Oh, you don't often hear that. I like that. You want that almost growth of the character and then run through things. That's a fun way to practice for real life stuff as well. And then, Emma, how about you? What favorite thing through this experience so far?
3: My favorite thing would definitely be the connections that I've gotten to make through this production, both in a character sense, but also just with my fellow actors, you know, all the different connections, getting to look at people when I'm doing my lines and kind of playing off of each other.
0: Be in that conversation.
3: Yeah, be right there in it. That community aspect is my favorite part of it.
0: Well, and that's why doing things like the Watertown Players and people, anytime that there's openings, I highly recommend the group of people they always send, I'm always blown away by. But Blaine, I want to give you the final word today. You can tell anything you want, whether it's most enjoyment, something people need to know. But I want to give you the floor at the end here.
1: Yeah, absolutely. I would say my favorite part of this is just being able to tell stories and help people to think and grow in their acting, but also the audience being able to share a story that somebody's going to enjoy and could change their life. And then don't forget to get tickets for next week, August 13, 14, 15, and 16. I think I said all of those dates right. Two evening, two matinees, and you can find them online at watertownplayers.square.site.
0: Thank you three so much for being here today. I've had a lot of fun talking with you. I can't wait to hear how it goes, and excited to hopefully get you guys back here for the next performance as well.
4: Absolutely.
3: Yeah, sounds great.
4: Enjoy that.
0: Awesome. Well, thank you so much, and we'll take a quick break, come back, and we'll continue on here with Hometown Today. 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
5: ABC News, I'm Sherry Preston. The Senate Homeland Security Committee, along party lines, votes to hold Dr. Anthony Fauci in contempt for his appearance last week in which he invoked the Fifth Amendment more than 100 times. ABC's Jay O'Brien answering the question of what's next.
6: The normal process is it would then send that resolution to the Senate for a full Senate vote, but that would require a 60-vote threshold to clear, and Chairman Paul knows that is very unlikely to get out of the Senate. It would require Democratic votes, and so what he's mused about possibly doing is just forwarding this contempt resolution right on to the Department of Justice, circumventing that Senate vote.
5: The FDA voting this week to approve Moderna's first-ever mRNA seasonal flu vaccine for people 50 and older. The Trump administration says it plans to overhaul the Head Start program, tossing out many of the regulations in place for the 700,000 children currently enrolled. Last year, the administration

0: administration laid off much of Head Start support staff. 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
2: Now this news update on Wisconsin Radio Network. I'm Dale Forbus. A legal challenge to Wisconsin's new online sports betting law. Here's a report now from WRN's Sean Maloney.
3: The Wisconsin Institute for Law and Liberty has filed a lawsuit challenging the new online sports betting law. The conservative group argues lawmakers exceeded their constitutional authority by legalizing mobile sports wagers placed in Wisconsin and processed on tribal land. The suit, filed on behalf of two taxpayer groups, seeks to block Democratic Governor Tony Evers from implementing tribal gaming compacts through the law's provisions. Supporters say the law will generate increased revenue for Wisconsin's tribal nations. Critics call it an unconstitutional expansion of gambling. Sean Maloney, Wisconsin Radio Network.
2: And it's called brain drain. Students get their higher education in the good schools in Wisconsin, then they move away. Wisconsin Policy Forum reports nearly 60% of people born in this state have a bachelor's degree or higher, but they don't stay here. They find careers in other states. Wisconsin Radio Network.
4: Football Badgers kick off their fall training camp in Madison today. I'm Bill Scott with sports.
5: We want to be the toughest team in the Big Ten. And if we're going to be the toughest team in the Big Ten, it starts with our offensive line and it starts in fall camp.
4: Offensive coordinator Jeff Grimes, it's a big season for Coach Luke Fickell after going 17-21 in his first three seasons in Madison. Packers back on the practice field today after an off day yesterday. They're gearing up for Friday night's family night practice at Lambeau Field. Brewers knocked off Paul Skeens and the Pirates 4-2 last night. William Contreras clubbed his 11th homer of the season. Kristen Yelich had a two-hit night. Kyle Harrison returning to the rotation. He allowed just one hit and struck out 10 in five innings to secure his ninth win. Midwest League Wisconsin beat Beloit 4-2. The Timber Rattlers climbing to within a game and a half of the division-leading Skycarp in the race for the second half Western Division.

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2: Sunshine mixed with clouds at times, with fog in spots early today, with daytime highs approaching 80. Winds out of the southeast around 5 miles per hour. Lows level off around 62. Tonight, partly cloudy with fog in spots. A blend of clouds and sun, with fog in spots early tomorrow, high temperatures reach up to 83. I'm meteorologist Jennifer Wojcicki on 95.3 WBEV, powered by Daily Dodge. Currently, it's 67 degrees.
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1: And welcome back to Hometown Today here on 95.3 WBEV, powered by Daily Dodge. Wally Lukashinsky with Kale Zomer up in the WBEV studio. And Kale, you've got a fun little game plan for us today. I'm pretty excited to do this one here.
2: Yeah, so you've probably, I'm sure a lot of people have heard, like, you spend a third of your life in bed or sleeping, right? And there's all these things. Well, somebody went through and crunched a bunch of numbers and looked at a bunch of other things we tend to do on a regular basis and figured out how much of your life do you spend doing this. So I'm going to give you the task or the item that we do on a regular basis, and I'm going to have you try to figure out and guess how much time over the span of an average lifetime. This is on average. We realize some people's are going to be way higher, some people's are going to be way lower. We'll talk about that as we go along. But I'm going to give you the thing. You're going to try to guess about how much time in our lifetime we spend total doing that thing. Does that make sense?
1: That makes a lot of sense to me.
2: All right, so number one, how much time over the average lifetime does the average American spend commuting to and from work?
1: All right, so you'd imagine, let's say conservatively 55 years. I'm going to say it's 20 minutes for the average person. How am I going to get that math into a firm number? I really don't know. I'm going to say, if you're doing 20, how about 1.5 years of your life?
2: You might be better at this than I thought you might be. You're not that far off. You overshot a little bit, but your concept of how to get there was very, very close, right? Like, on average, the average American spends about 27 minutes each way. Ooh. You got a 5-day work week. You're working 50 work weeks a year. You're working 40, 45 years. So the average is a little over 1 year of your life that you spend commuting to and from work.
1: It's a lot of podcasts, a lot of music, a lot of radio you're listening to for a year.
2: A lot of Hometown Today listening.
1: A lot of Hometown Today.
2: All right. How much time in the average lifetime do you think we spend applying deodorant?
1: That's not going to be nearly that much because, what, that's a couple
2: swipes.
1: That one's
2: trickier because, right, you're not taking that long.
1: Yeah, it's just a couple swipes, but it should be every day, sometimes multiple times a day.
2: I mean, I know some people who are going to be far less than this. Y'all need to be up more to this number, but
1: I'm going to say this is where it's a sneaky low one because of how quick it is. I'm going to say 10 days of your life.
2: You're actually still overshooting.
1: Really?
2: Yeah, the average lifetime will spend 3 days and 8 hours applying deodorant.
1: Honestly, yeah, maybe we kick that up to 5.
2: Yeah, maybe we should kick that. I mean, yeah, especially with the hot streaks we've had this summer, we maybe need to up that a little
1: just
2: bit.
1: Just a couple more days, guys.
2: All right, how much time, you're going to love this one, how much time over the average lifetime do you think we spend going number one?
1: Oh, that's a good one, because I guess it depends on how often you're going throughout the day, but I drink a lot of water. I have
2: This is where it's going to vary a lot. My wife and I's numbers are going to be vastly different.
1: Yeah. Well, and I'm imagining here if we had 27 minutes of work drive each way and that was 10 days, I bet we are going number one about 3 to 5 minutes a day. I'm going to say 2.5 days of your life.
2: Oh, you way underestimated that one.
1: 2.5 years of your life, I mean.
2: Okay, now you're way overestimating. Okay. In our average lifetime, we will spend 29 days and 5 hours going number one.
1: Okay, that makes more sense. I was trying to do the car math and shrink it down, but that didn't work.
2: Now, on the other end of things, how much time do we spend in the average lifetime going number two?
1: That's tricky because my go-to move is I just hang out on the phone. So it's like what could have been a really short adventure.
2: Again, vastly different from person to person, but on average.
1: Now,
2: you think about, again, number one was 29 days and 5 hours in our lifetime.
1: It's significantly higher for number two. I'm going to say 150 days.
2: Which works out to what? About 4 months?
1: About half a year. It's about five months.
2: You're a little overshot, but not by far. On average, we'll spend 3 months and 8 days.
1: That makes sense.
2: Doing that.
1: People hanging out there on the phones.
2: Probably. How much time in our lifetime will we spend blowing our nose?
1: I don't blow my nose a lot. But you get sick. I will say 2.5 days.
2: A little underestimating there. We spend a little more time blowing our nose than we do applying deodorant. We spend about 6 days and 2 hours in our lifetime blowing our nose.
1: I don't believe that. I'm just.
2: But think about it. We spend 3 days and 8 hours applying deodorant. You don't think we blow?

0: or knows more?
1: I don't think so.
0: Really?
1: Like, okay.
0: Unless you're Ashley and you're on the sneeze leaderboard.
1: That's true. So I guess that's the good question here. Let's say you sneeze and you're away from a Kleenex. You go over clean up. That probably counts then.
0: I would say that, you know, I would say that counts.
1: If that counts.
0: Blowing slash wiping your nose.
1: Because, like, when's the last time you just remember, like, going around and being like, oh, really? I just got to blow my nose. I don't, like, just walk around and, like,
0: I've got seasonal allergies, so all the time.
1: I see. I just maybe I'm a loser. All right, fair.
0: In an average lifetime, how much time will we spend being on hold?
1: I feel like I've had a couple that have been a day themselves. Let's just go help me. How is this count lines? Do you know? It probably doesn't mention it. But, like, are you in a line? Does that count on being on hold?
0: Or
1: is
0: no, I think, phone? Like, specifically on the phone.
1: Okay, how about 13 days, 7 hours?
0: So I was surprised at this number because I was like, well, I mean, like, we don't spend as much time, like, on call on phones anymore. Like, so much is so much stuff is done through other communication. But it's still, on average, we still spend about 2 months and 2 days in our lifetime just waiting on hold. That's a lot.
1: The longest
0: That's a lot of time wasted.
1: I was on hold for, like, 3 hours while I was fixing a game system, like, years ago. And I just sat there. But you could do, like, other things in your life, so you kind of don't
0: That's true.
1: Track.
0: Yeah, you could do other things.
1: But that's a big 3 hours, just out of nowhere.
0: That's a lot. How much time do we spend on average in our lifetime waiting for our computer to boot up?
1: Oh, boy. If it's my computer. This one's kind of tricky, too. I'll say just over a month, like 33 days.
0: Little overshot, about 16 days and 6 hours in our lifetime. That would vary greatly depending, because my computer at home, it's probably way higher than that, but my computer here, it's probably way under that. This computer boots up like nothing. My computer at home, I start it up and I go cook a meal, eat, wash dishes, and if I'm lucky, it'll be ready to go. All right.
1: We're skewing the data, by the way, on that, because we're old. Think about dial-up time that's just going to get thrown into ours.
0: Yeah. Back in the... early to mid-90s when we first got our first desktop at our
1: that
0: house.
1: That noise you can hear.
0: How much time it took to boot up and then get... Yeah, it was... it was running like a whopping 3 programs on it. It would take 20 minutes to boot up.
1: Yep.
0: All right. How much time, similar to waiting on hold, how much time in our lifetime are we waiting in a waiting room to see a doctor?
1: People go much more than me, which is good. You should. Probably 4 times a year, probably 30 minutes, so that would be probably about 2 hours a year. So I'm going to say 140 hours. What would that be? I'm going to say about 7 days a year left.
0: I was surprised this number was this low because I feel like it should be higher. It's only 64 hours in our lifetime we wait for the doctor.
1: Wow.
0: What kind of doctor are y'all seeing that you're getting in that fast? Because that ain't mine.
1: Yeah, and what happens too? Does that count when you like go to the emergency room with a broken leg?
0: I would assume so. Waiting to see a doctor. Yeah.
1: Wow. Okay.
0: How about how much time in our average lifetime? Your and I number is going to be higher here. How much time will we spend in our lifetime breaking wind?
1: Oh man. Man. So we were at like 3 months for I'm going to say. Let's say a month.
0: No.
1: Lower?
0: Just 2 days and 6 hours.
1: I guess it's just because it's a quick little snap of the fingers.
0: Which is, yeah, that's interesting. When you consider it was 29 days for going number one, yeah, it seems low. But, all right, how about how much time in our lifetime, on average, will we spend eating at McDonald's?
1: Well, if it was Wade after
0: right. We if you take Wade out of the equation.
1: All right, yeah. So he was removed for the outlier source.
0: Mm-hmm.
1: Eating at is a key thing here.
0: I don't think that means you have to physically be in the building. I think it's
1: like drive through though.
0: Eating McDonald's, like, yeah.
1: Okay, then this is going to be a scary number, isn't it? I'm going to go low because I'm hoping it's low. I'll say 17 hours.
0: 6 days and 10 hours of our life we'll spend eating McDonald's.
1: Oh, what a...
0: All right, last one. If you're not eating at McDonald's, you got to eat otherwise, and that means you got to do some grocery shopping. How much time in our average lifetime will we spend shopping for groceries?
1: Oh, boy. I'm kind of easy. I feel like I'm going to keep it to about an hour a week, I'll say. So, hour a week... 52 days, let's say you live 70 years, of like adult shopping, what would that be? That'd be about 35. Let's go 39 days.
0: Ooh, way undershot.
1: Really?
0: You shop fast though. Like when we go grocery shopping, it takes a bit. On average, the average person will spend 10 months and 17 days of their lives grocery shopping. It's a lot of time.
1: That sounds miserable. We're on the Oregon Trail every day and we don't even realize what we're doing. We got a year of our life doing the, here, I'll trade you the canoe for an ox to get over the river.
0: Yeah, exactly. That's what there we're you doing. Go. All right, so yeah, now we know what we're wasting all of our time on. All right, before we hit the break, anybody that knows you love a hypothetical.
1: Right? I love a good hypothetical.
0: Right, so one of your go-tos, to put it simply, is I got a great doctor on a black market, needs a leg, wants to take your leg, best prosthetics you can have, what's your bottom dollar to get paid for them to take your leg, and it always causes. Well, I have one that's somewhat similar, and here's the question, and this was actually posed online as well, and I'm going to talk about the results, but I'm going to ask you first, and the question is, how many inches of height are you willing to lose, and for how much money?
1: Ooh.
0: How many inches of height are you willing to lose for how much money?
1: I'm 5'10". I feel like, especially in my current positioning in life, where we're still looking for a Mrs. L at some point, I can't be shedding too many inches.
0: Yeah.
1: I got to make sure I'm still like top of the low end of the totem pole here. I'll say I would shed each inch of this, by the way, would be for, call it $150,000.
0: Okay.
1: I would go down to 5'5". 5'5" to get me.
0: So you take 5 inches off your height?
1: For, what is that, 150 times 5, that's $750,000. I would do that right now.
0: So about 5 inches for about $750,000. You are pretty close to, to one of the answers here. So the highest answer, with 30% of people that were surveyed, almost 5,000 people answered this question. 30% of them said they would be willing to give up to 10 inches off their height in exchange for $50 million.
1: I would take, if I was 5 foot right now and you gave me $50 million.
0: I mean, that's asking an outrageous amount, in my opinion. The next right. most popular answer was 21% of people who said they're not interested in any money for any loss of height.
1: That's a lie, too.
0: That was Ashley Dobrzynski. 19% said they were willing to give up 2 inches off their height in exchange for $300,000. So that's basically right around what you were saying, about $150 per inch, right? Yeah. 16% say they'd be willing to give up about 6 inches of height in exchange for $2.5 million. Again, that math is pretty close.
1: Yeah.
0: 9%, this is where you fit in, 9%, or pretty close anyway, 9% say they would give up to 4 inches of height in exchange for $750.
1: Wow, that's almost exactly my
0: almost
1: answer.
0: Exactly. You were willing to give up an extra inch there. But
1: I sure was.
0: And then finally, 4% of people, this was the vast minority, said they would be willing to give up to 8 inches off their height in exchange for $7 million.
1: That's a good eight inches
0: for $7 million.
1: I'd be 5'2".
0: 5'2", and you've got $7 million. I mean, can a Mrs. Lukaczynski overlook the height issue when you got $7 million in the bank?
1: Trust me, I was already sitting here. It's what I always do with the leg hypothetical. If the money was in front of me right now, and it's Wally, answer or it's off the table, I'm 5'2".
0: Okay. I mean, listen, for $7 million, you can buy a lot of the shoes that make you look taller than you really are.
1: Yeah, that's
0: true.
1: That,
0: like, fake people out that, like, look normal, but, like, are actually platforms that add a couple inches.
1: Oh, plus, being a radio jockey, you can change your name to being, like, Lil Wally. Lil Dub. Lil Dub.
0: Lil
1: Dub's in the building.
0: Lil Luca.
1: Lil Luca?
0: Lil Luca.
1: Oh. All right, Kale. Well, we're going to take our final break of the day. When we come back, we'll let you know all the busy stuff that's coming up here in South Central Wisconsin.

0: for Wisconsin. That's next here on Hometown Today on 95.3 WBEV, powered by Daily Dodge.
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0: Bra Fry. We've got one going on today over at Habitat for Humanity Restore over there on Madison Street today. It's going to be from 11 a.m. until 1 p.m. Get that Pernit Brat with a soda or a water for just $2. And, of course, yet another chance to get a stamp on your card in our summer Bra Fry Summer Sweepstakes. Somebody on September 3rd is going to be winning $4,000. Not to mention somebody else is going to be winning $750. Somebody else is going to be winning $250. So there you go. That's I'm excited to see who's going to win the money at the end of this whole thing.
1: That's the thing. You come in third place, you win $250. You're basically, you paid for all your summer brats. You're paying for all the gas. You still have room to go home.
0: Exactly.
1: Get yourself a nice Friday night tomorrow. It's going to be a good time.
0: Or you've got some money in the bank to really go all out in next year's brat fries.
1: Oh, that's a good point. Yeah, you can really start gassing up.
0: So, yeah, and of course, a big shout out to Hometown Glass and Improvement and Newman Pools for making all of that possible. And then, well, let's see, around the time we're starting to wind down the Brat Fry, we're going to watch the Milwaukee Brewers win the series against the Pittsburgh Pirates here this afternoon.
1: It does look like that. I had my fun in the sun. That fun is over. But, yeah, this afternoon, right here at 12:35 today, the Brewers do look to win 3 out of 4 against the mighty Pittsburgh Pirates here.
0: I'm cautiously optimistic about the remainder of the season for the Brewers. Got to keep the Miz healthy. Obviously, that's concern number one. Harrison was looking good last night. And our pitching staff maybe looks the best it has maybe in my lifetime, at least since the Ben Sheets era.
1: Yeah, I mean, this is a juggernaut of a Brewers team. And it's, I understand how if you're paying attention to baseball season, it can be so easy to see the Dodgers in the in front of you and be like worried and be like, what's it worth it? I'm telling you, cherish this. What is happening in the last few years with Milwaukee Brewers baseball, this is special stuff.
0: It is.
1: Like, there's genuinely more and enjoy this.
0: There is more and more experts and talking heads saying, watch the Milwaukee Brewers right now. So help me God. So help me God, if we lose to the Dodgers in the NLCS, I'm boycotting baseball next year. I mean, it might boycott itself.
1: It's going to boycott itself.
0: I will for sure boycott baseball either way. But yeah, Brewers and Pittsburgh Pirates wrap up their series this afternoon. 12:35, the pregame right here on 95.3 WBB. Also, a couple of quick notes before we go, Wally. Number one, we've got some special election coverage coming up at 11 o'clock today. Actually, both today and tomorrow. One of the few contested races locally for the August primary that's coming up next Tuesday. Is going to be for the 37th District Assembly. And today at 11, today and tomorrow at 11 o'clock, we are going to have the candidates on and talking to them and learning a little bit about them. So today at 11 o'clock, it'll be Steve Rzeski. And then tomorrow at 11, it'll be Mark Bourne, who again are running in the Republican primary for the District 37 state representatives. So you get to hear from both of them. Also, quick note, no hometown today, tomorrow. Mm-hmm. We will be back on Monday.
1: We will be back on Monday. 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Be that educated voter. We need you out there, people. But that is going to do it for us here on Hometown Today this week. We will be back on Monday in the same place at the same time. Have a great weekend, everybody. 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

Abuse Resources, and other community agencies. Organizer Sheila Schlegel says the goal is to make it easy for people to find help no matter what their needs may be. The Beaver Dam Police Department is hiring crossing guards ahead of the new school year. Officials are looking for both regular and substitute crossing guards to help students safely cross streets before and after school. Positions pay $18.84 an hour, and applicants must pass a background check. Applications are available through the City of Beaver Dam or by contacting the police department. The Waupun Food Pantry has received more than $5,000 from United Way of Dodge County. The grant will help purchase food and household essentials as demand for pantry services continues to grow. United Way says the funding will help ensure local families have access to essential resources. Marshfield Medical Center Beaver Dam is accepting applications for its fall community health funding program. Nonprofit organizations serving Dodge County can apply for grants ranging from $1,000 to $10,000 for projects focused on behavioral health, substance misuse, and health equity. Applications are due September 15th. Wisconsin has joined more than 20 states in a lawsuit challenging a new federal policy involving TANF records. Attorney General Josh Cole.

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4: Thank you, Jake, and we do welcome everybody into today's Community Comment. Today we're sitting down with Dana Borland, the Executive Director with the Moraine Park Foundation. Good morning, Dana. How are you today?
5: Good morning. I'm doing very well.
4: It's your first time being on with us on the radio and your first time being on Daily Dodge Television Studios. Hopefully you're not nervous.
5: I'm a little nervous.
4: A little nervous.
5: Yes.
4: Well, we're going to have a lot of fun.
5: But you have assured me that we're going to get through this.
4: Oh, we definitely
5: will. So I'm trusting you.
4: Well, and you've got a great topic we're going to be talking about today, which is the Moraine Park Foundation. Mm-hmm. Of course, linked to Moraine Park Technical College, which we know in the area, multiple locations throughout the area. And we want to dive into that. But we're here to talk initially to start with because you guys are celebrating kind of a big milestone with the Moraine Park Foundation.
5: Yes, we are. We're celebrating 50 years this year. So we were established in February of 1976, and two individuals were very responsible for establishing the foundation, and that was Gib Zaratsky out of the Green Lake area, and then George St. Peter, who was an attorney in Fond du Lac, and Gib Zaratsky was actually the CEO of National Rivet in Waupun.
4: Oh, okay.
5: And so they really felt that education needed to be affordable for all students, regardless of their financial situation. So they started the foundation in 1976, really for the purpose of raising money for scholarships.
4: That's a great purpose to raise money for, absolutely. Having several kids who have graduated high school, I know how important those scholarships can be. The foundation obviously has grown since then. Do you know roughly how many students get impacted by the foundation or have been impacted by the foundation?
5: Well, in 1980, that's when we awarded our first scholarships.
4: Okay.
5: That was six students got $1,500. So now let's fast forward to 2526, and we awarded $487,000 to 424 students. So we have really grown over the last 50 years.
4: Yeah, absolutely. How did you get started with the foundation?
5: Well, I am a first-generation college student.
4: Okay.
5: So no one in my family had gone to college. I attended Ripon College. My father worked there, so I did get a discount on my tuition. And after I graduated, I just was able to see how my career was different from my family members who didn't go to college.
4: Mm-hmm.
5: And really, I could never have done it without scholarship support and without student loans. And so I just have always been so passionate about higher education and just how it uplifts individuals and families. And so that's how I became involved. I'm very passionate about higher education, and I really love technical college education because it's so valued by communities, and those skills are so needed by our businesses to help them to thrive.
4: Well, and I can tell from looking at you that you're definitely young enough. You have not been with them the full 50 years.
5: No.
4: Obviously.
5: Thank you.
4: So how long have you been a part of the team?
5: It's my beauty pills.
4: I need to get me some of those. How long have you been with

0: Foundation.
1: So I've been with the foundation since 2013.
0: Okay, mm-hmm. So it's been a pretty good span for you.
1: Yes,
0: so a little bit of an anniversary for you then, 13 mm-hmm. years in, not too bad.
1: Yeah.
0: And that's absolutely phenomenal. Before we go too much further, we do have to take a quick break here. Okay. Before we dive into that break, I always like to throw out that initial contact information. So if people want to find out a little bit more about the foundation, mm-hmm. maybe they're listening, but they can't stay on for the whole show, mm-hmm. and they just want to know where they can go to learn more. Where should we send people?
1: So they should go to moraineparc.edu/foundation. And there's all kinds of information on there about if they want to support the foundation, some of the impact that we've had. And if they have any questions, my contact information is right on the website.
0: There you go. We're talking with Dana Borland, the executive director of the Moraine Park Foundation. We'll continue to talk to her after the break here on 95.3 WBEV.
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0: Ford Community Comment in the Daily Dodge TV studios. Here's Justin Wilski.
1: Thank you, Jake. And again, welcome back into Community Comment. Justin the Ninja Wilski here sitting down with Dana Borland, the Executive Director of the Marine Park Foundation. I always love doing this show because we have great conversations during the break. And before the break, we had learned that the foundation started off in 1980 doing their first award to six students. Then, 2026, you said 424 students.
2: Yes.
1: Massive increase.
2: Yes.
1: And then you gave me a number as we were in the break, and you said, actually, we've given this much overall since we started, and it blew my mind. Share that with everybody.
2: So since 1976, when we were founded, we actually gave over $5 million in scholarships over our 50 years.
1: And that's a huge impact.
2: Mm-hmm.
1: I mean, the cost of education obviously has been going up.
2: Mm-hmm.
1: And, you know, for a while, the concept of going to, like, tech schools and things has always been kind of a, you know, is it as good as a four-year degree? Is it as good as a standard degree, you know, elsewhere, whatever? But now there's a rise in popularity to that.
2: Mm-hmm.
1: I imagine you're seeing a lot more applicants
2: mm-hmm.
1: coming in.
2: We are. In fact, this year we had a record number of 504 applications.
1: Wow.
2: That is the highest in the history of the foundation, which I think really tells us that students need that support with the higher cost of groceries, with the higher mm-hmm. cost of gas. And so it's a privilege to be able to help them out in that way.
1: That is really awesome. Do you happen to know how many students have been impacted over the course with that over $5 million?
2: I really don't, but this is how I do the math.
1: Right.
2: I divide the $5 million by an approximate $500 scholarship, and that's right. 10,000 students.
1: That is phenomenal.
2: Mm-hmm.
1: Absolutely phenomenal. I don't know if you have this information offhand or not, but do you know how many students are enrolled at Marine Park now or on average?
2: Program students, it's
1: right.
2: around 2,000.
1: Okay.
2: And program students are those students who are getting a degree such as a technical diploma or an associate degree.
1: There you go. I love it. We were talking a little bit during the break, and I want to bring this up here, about how the foundation is not just about those scholarships for helping to pay for the courses, but obviously for students, there are other things that could come up as a cost.
2: Mm-hmm.
1: For instance, you know, the textbooks that have to be gotten.
2: Mm-hmm.
1: I remember when I went to college, they went, hey, by the way, you paid for college. Now here's a list of books you need. And I started pricing these books, and I'm like, why are they $150,
2: yes.
1: $200 a piece sometimes?
2: Mm-hmm. Yes.
1: You guys help with that a little bit.
2: We do. We do. And, you know, 41% of our students are economically disadvantaged. So what that means is they have challenges meeting just day-to-day needs such as food, shelter, and housing or clothing. And so what we do is we offer student emergency fund grants up to $500. So if a student is living paycheck to paycheck and their alternator goes on their car, then they're in trouble and they can't get to classes, they can't get to clinicals. And so we provide that support. We also support them with textbook grants. And like you said, a textbook can be $200.
1: Yeah.
2: And that can be a big surprise for students who are trying to afford their education. So they apply for grants, and then we I would say we award about $10,000 a year in textbook grants, too.
1: That is absolutely amazing. I know for me, I understand that, especially for technical things, those books are getting updated on the regular. Obviously, new information is always coming out.
2: Mm-hmm.
1: And so they get reprinted, and that cost gets handed right
2: yes.
1: down to the students. And that's always an eye-opening cost right there.
2: And for students, too, that receive these, data has shown that we actually retain the students at a very high rate by providing this support to them. And so they continue then on from their fall to spring semester, and they
1: right.
2: don't drop out.
1: Well, there you go.
2: Mm-hmm.
1: That's amazing. And I know you and I have talked a little bit about how obviously your expertise is on the foundation side of things. I think your phrasing was, you know, enough about the college itself to be dangerous, which is always good. But are you seeing a level of appreciation from the students because of having this option available to them?
2: I think we are. We invite the students every year to come to a scholarship appreciation luncheon, and we invite our donors
1: right.
2: to actually meet the students.

0: students who have received their scholarship. In my work, that is one of the most magical things that happens in the foundation. And the donors really appreciate hearing the students or the stories of the students who have received their support.
1: And that's really awesome. So going back to what we talked about before, so obviously marinepark.edu/foundation. If people go there, they can go there not just to look into how to apply, but they can become a donor by going
0: through
1: there.
0: They can.
1: And I'm assuming, I mean, is there a donation too small? I mean,
0: there's not. There's no donation too small. All small donations add up. And our scholarships at $500 can cover 3 credits of tuition, and that's a class. And so it's really, there is no donation that's too small.
1: That is absolutely amazing. We had talked a little bit, and I want to touch on this now, that there are some, obviously there's a board for the foundation.
0: Yes.
1: Every foundation has one, and they kind of help make those decisions on awarding those scholarships and everything else. Mm-hmm. And you had said there's actually 2 Beaver Dam locals who are on the board.
0: We have a 12-member board, and we try to recruit members from all 3 of our communities, right, which is Beaver Dam, Fond du Lac, and West Bend. Mm-hmm. And so we have Richard Zeman.
1: Oh, there we go.
0: Yep, on our board. And then we also have Pam Korth, who is the Director of Human Resources at Apache Stainless.
1: All right. I was going to say, Pam probably knows my family well, because I've had 2 family members who have both worked at and retired from Apache.
0: Oh, okay.
1: So I'm sure she knows my family well over there. And that's absolutely awesome, because I am willing to bet, specifically thinking about Apache, that they're one of the multiple local businesses that work with you guys.
0: They are. They hire our graduates, as does Michaels Corporation, Alliant Energy, Apache, Generac, Marshfield, SSM Health, Kraft Heinz, Whisker. These are just a few of the companies that hire our graduates.
1: There you go. I've toured a few of these facilities. Whisker, the most recent one, so pretty good facility over there. And I mean, that's awesome, because that allows these people to go to school in the community that they live in.
0: Yes.
1: And potentially work then in the community they live in. Because mm-hmm. I know, at least for myself, it was a bit scary traveling to a different part of the country for school and then career and everything else.
0: Yes.
1: Glad to be back now, that's for sure. We want to dive into a few more topics, including a discussion about a capital campaign you guys have going on. Mm-hmm. And we're going to do that when we come back from our break here. Before we dive into that, I want to just real quick kind of relay to everybody again, the foundation, if they want to find out more information, marinepark.edu/foundation. They can check that out. If they're looking for information on classes and attending the school, that would just be the marinepark.edu.
0: Correct.
1: So you got it all on one site. Makes it really, really easy to search for. That's also where they can find contact information for yourself. Mm-hmm. As the executive director there, what is your specific role? Are you just facilitating those apps up to the board? Like, what are you doing?
0: So our mission is actually, we partner with joyful givers who believe in the power of education to transform individuals, families, and communities.
1: I like that.
0: Yes.
1: You got a bumper sticker.
0: Thank you. And so that's what I do. I really focus on establishing relationships with people who want to make an impact, and they want to make an impact through education. We have 3 staff members. One is a development officer that also does fundraising, and then one is an administrative assistant who I say is the most valuable person in our office.
1: They usually are.
0: Yeah, she keeps us organized. And so that really is what we do. I'm responsible for all the finances of the foundation and our tax reporting and those types of things too, but it's a joy to work there, just because the people who give are so generous, and they want to make an impact and they want to make a difference. And how can you go wrong hearing their stories, right, on why they want to do this?
1: I have to imagine there's a number of people who maybe were a beneficiary of the foundation, mm-hmm, who go through, finish their schooling, get a job, and then come back and say, I want to give back to this.
0: There are.
1: That's got to feel really good.
0: Yes, that is.
1: And with you being with them for 13 years, I'm sure you've seen a few of these.
0: I have. Yeah, there are quite a few alumni. We have a president circle giving.

0: Society, and there's several former CEOs of companies who are alumni of Moraine Park. And they give, they come to the recognition event, they hear about the update of the college, and we usually have a student speaker. And they just keep giving over and over because as alumni, they benefited from their education and they got to where they were because of the skills that they received when they were students.
1: I would love to just eventually scan the list of people since 1980 who have benefited from this and just see how many prominent names we'd recognize from within the community. That is absolutely awesome. Again, we're sitting down with Dana Borland. She is the executive director for the Moraine Park Foundation, and we're going to continue our conversation with her on Community Comment here.

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4: ABC News, I'm Sherry Preston. The Senate Homeland Security Committee has voted along party lines to hold Dr. Anthony Fauci in contempt for not answering any of its questions last week about the origins of COVID. Growing concern about the dwindling supplies of air defense missiles in the national stockpile thanks to the war with Iran.
5: We're talking about the THAAD missile system. We're talking about the Patriot missile system. A think tank earlier this month put out information that said that the Patriot missiles have been depleted by two-thirds and the THAADs by half. We have confirmed that reporting. We also know from U.S. officials that the number of TACM and PRISM missiles are, quote, extremely low.
4: ABC Pentagon reporter Louis Martinez. Two Israeli soldiers were killed in an explosion in southern Lebanon today, the first Israeli death since a shaky truce between Israel and Hezbollah nearly 2 months ago. Trump

0: The administration says it's planning to completely overhaul the Head Start program. This is ABC News.
1: Now this news update on Wisconsin Radio Network. I'm Raymond Newport. There's a new legal challenge to Wisconsin's online sports betting law. We get more from Sean Maloney.
2: The Wisconsin Institute for Law and Liberty has filed a lawsuit challenging the new online sports betting law. The conservative group argues lawmakers exceeded their constitutional authority by legalizing mobile sports wagers placed in Wisconsin and processed on tribal land. The suit, filed on behalf of two taxpayer groups, seeks to block Democratic Governor Tony Evers from implementing tribal gaming compacts through the law's provisions. Supporters say the law will generate increased revenue for Wisconsin's tribal nations. Critics call it an unconstitutional expansion of gambling.
1: St. Louis-based SSM Health is again appealing a ruling that ratified a nurses' union at St. Mary's in Madison. The company states that the NLRB dismissed its claims that votes may have been cast improperly without conducting a proper investigation. St. Mary's nurses are seeking better hours and compensation. I'm Raymond Newport. This is Wisconsin Radio Network.
3: Sunshine mixed with clouds at times, with fog in spots early today, with daytime highs approaching 80. Winds out of the southeast around 5 miles per hour. Lows level off around 62. Tonight, partly cloudy with fog in spots. A blend of clouds and sun, with fog in spots early tomorrow. High temperatures reach up to 83. I'm meteorologist Jennifer Wojcicki.

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2: And welcome back into Community Comment. Again, sitting down with Dana Borland, the Executive Director of Marine Park Foundation. Dana, we want to talk a little bit about this capital campaign you guys have going on, because obviously foundations need to raise money. They need to have more money go into the fund, or else it makes it very difficult to pay money out. Mm-hmm. And there's always, you know, needs and things that come up. You guys actually have a capital campaign that is in place to work on right now.
3: We do. So right now we have a $750,000 campaign, and this is for equipment for the Health and Human Services addition on the Fond du Lac campus. So in 2022, the taxpayers passed a $55 million referendum for mm-hmm. Moraine Park. That was really to build buildings, including our Horicon Regional Center mm-hmm. for emergency and fire. But in order to not have the tax, you know, burden on the taxpayers be so high, we decided not to put equipment into that referendum. So the foundation then has been spearheading these capital campaigns awesome. Since the passing of that referendum. So what we've done so far is we've raised $2.7 million. That was started in 2023. That mm-hmm. built the Automation Innovation and Robotics Center on the Fond du Lac campus,
2: which I've seen. That
3: it's
2: is a
3: beautiful.
2: Phenomenal.
3: Yes.
2: Yeah.
3: And then we raised almost $2 million in equipment for the West Bend Advanced Manufacturing Center. Mm-hmm. And then this is our next referendum equipment campaign.
2: There you go. How long's the capital campaign been running for you
3: guys? So it's been running since last year.
2: Okay.
3: That space will actually open up for our learners in August, so just a few weeks away. And we're going to be running that campaign until the end of 2026.
2: Okay.
3: And of the $750,000, we've raised about $560,000.
2: That was going to be my next question. I'm glad you had that information handy. Mm-hmm. So obviously there's still some money to bring in there.
3: Mm-hmm.
2: How do people contribute to this if they so desire?
3: So they can go on marinepark.edu/foundation. They can look up my contact information, call me. I'll give them a lovely tour of the space.
2: There you go.
3: If businesses want to give to the campaign, then they will have naming rights where they can put their logo and a message about their organization right there in the space where the learners pass by every single day.
2: Well, that's really awesome, especially if it's anybody who's business happens to have anything to do with the Health and Human Services Division, you know, let people know where they could go get hired, mm-hmm. get a job.
3: Exactly.
2: Obviously, you know, we've seen that. You mentioned the facility up in Fond du Lac, facility in West Bend. I'm imagining we got a lot of input and dollars from the businesses who are benefiting from that as well.
3: That is correct. Yes. Mercury Marine was a great donor for the Air Center in Fond du Lac, as was the Fond du Lac County,
2: right.
3: the Joe and Dawn Colwin Foundation, the Giddings and Lewis Foundation,
2: oh, wow. yeah.
3: and then in West Bend, several of the organizations or the companies that benefit from those, because those were both manufacturing campaigns.
2: Right.
3: then contributed to that as well. Milwaukee Tool was one of them and various other ones.
2: Yeah, and mm-hmm. for people who aren't aware, the Dodge County region, actually South Central Wisconsin, really is a massive manufacturing
3: yes.
2: hub in the state.
3: Mm-hmm.
2: So I'm sure we see a lot of individuals coming in for those programs mm-hmm. and making their way through. I know I, on my capacity working for the news team here, have reported on graduates coming out of MPTC mm-hmm. on a regular basis, which is always absolutely wonderful. I do want to take a moment to start diving into a little bit some of the numbers,
3: mm-hmm.
2: because I'm a numbers guy and a lot of people out there are numbers people, mm-hmm. and they want to know, like, okay, so what impact is this actually having?
3: Okay.
2: You know, if we're putting money into the foundation, the foundation's putting money into these kids, is it is it money well spent? Mm-hmm. What's the

0: return on that investment.
1: Well, you know, it's really interesting because the GPA for students that receive scholarships is 3.43 compared to 3.11 for students who don't receive scholarships. And the retention rate from the fall to spring semester is 95% for students who receive scholarships compared to 80% for students who don't. So these students are achieving academically and they're actually staying enrolled. And then another thing that I think is very interesting about our students and how they differ from that traditional 18 to 22 year old is that our median age of our student is 24 years old. So really? They may already have a family. They may be taking care of their aging parents. We have 80% of our students are working while going to school, either part-time or full-time. So they have jobs. And 75% of our students do only attend college part-time, which means that they're employed. They might be looking to upskill so that they can experience an increase in their wages.
0: Right.
1: And so it's a little bit different than kind of where's the next beer party kind of thing, which was my college experience.
0: You and me both.
1: And then, like I said, and then 41% of them are economically disadvantaged.
0: Those are some incredible numbers. I'm, I guess, initially blown away, and then I think maybe not surprised by the retention numbers. Mm-hmm. When I think about the number of people, even when I went to college, who after they got through the first semester, second semester, they dropped out because the finances weren't there.
1: Mm-hmm.
0: It wasn't a desire. It wasn't a lack of grades. It was just they couldn't afford to keep going.
1: Yes.
0: And I feel like that's probably attributes to that 15% difference that we're seeing there heavily.
1: Mm-hmm.
0: You mentioned the average age being 24, which then led me to think, is there an age range that is only acceptable? Or if I'm, let's say, 37-year-old mom who wants to get back into the workforce, am I still able to take advantage of what the foundation does?
1: Absolutely. Any student that is enrolled in any kind of a degree-granting program can apply for a scholarship. We have one scholarship that was started by one of our instructors in his parents' name because his dad went back to school at 62 years old.
0: That is awesome.
1: Yes.
0: That is absolutely awesome. I know oftentimes technical schools seem to be the route for those older learners.
1: Mm-hmm.
0: It's just more accessible and a little more flexible, especially as you showed with your numbers there, if they happen to be maintaining a job or have other responsibilities.
1: Mm-hmm. And also, too, some of our students right out of high school, they don't know what they want to do.
0: Right.
1: And so they just enter the workforce and maybe get a minimum wage job or something a little bit above that. And then after a few years, they're thinking, I really would like to buy that home or buy that new car, and I really can't afford it. And they see education as a pathway to basically a better life.
0: Yeah.
1: And then they come and they enroll for classes.
0: I was saying, I know plenty of people that I went to high school with who said, nope, I'm just going to work on the family farm and eventually take it over, whatever. And then you talk to them, you know, 3, 4, 5 years later, and it's, nope, I'm actually taking courses now, and this is what I'm doing because, you know, family farm's not going to work for me. Or it's, no, I'm taking courses now to help with making the family farm work better.
1: Yes.
0: So sometimes you just need a reason to get that education.
1: Right. And it's nice then because they bring that experience into the classroom, and I think it makes it a richer learning environment.
0: Yeah. I am getting the vibe from you that that this whole process for the students, be it fresh out of high school or people, older adults looking to return to education, it sounds like it's a very stress-free kind of system you guys have in place.
1: It is. So our application goes live on February 1st. Mm-hmm. It takes approximately 30 minutes to fill out the application. And last year, every one of our students received a $1,000 scholarship. So for 30 minutes to get $1,000 and not have to pay that back in student loans, I think is worth their time.
0: Absolutely. Absolutely. And I know I've seen firsthand, I've seen students stressing over trying to get scholarships and stressing the applications and the process and just being blown away. And I've heard about scholarship applications that require, you know, massively

0: long essays like it's a college paper. Is that what they're going to see from the foundation?
1: They are not. Nope. They have to answer three questions. What program do you want to go into? Mm-hmm. Why did you choose it? And what do you want to do with your education?
0: Well, there you go.
1: Yeah, very simple. I mean,
0: those are questions they should be asking themselves if they're thinking about going to the school anyways. That is absolutely phenomenal. We do have to take another break, so we're going to go ahead and do that. When we come back from that break, we're going to kind of summarize, wrap up a little bit, and then you've got a little bit of a story you want to share with us as we end out. So that's a little teaser for all of you out there on the radio and watching on Daily Dodge TV. I'm also going to remind you, if you can't make it back for that segment but you want more information, marinepark.edu/foundation. Check them out for more information. We'll be right back with more of Community Comment on 95.3 WBEV.
2: Wally Lukashinsky reporting live outside Habitat for Humanity Restore right here in Beaver Dam down on Madison Street. And we have yet another opportunity for you to get a $2 per ounce brat with a drink out here. And also a chance to get into our Brat Fry Summer Sweepstakes. You have a chance to win $4,000 courtesy of Newman Pools and Hometown Glass and Improvement. And Bernie's with me outside Habitat for Humanity Restore. I'm curious, if you win $4,000, what are you doing with it?
3: Well, it's my wife and I's 30th anniversary, so we're going to Germany in a month, so maybe some of that will go for there, and the kids will probably have a good Christmas.
2: Oh, I like that. Good Christmas and a good trip to Germany.
3: Yeah, how about that?
2: Well, and it sounds like you guys are doing some special things here in town as well, and you were telling me a little bit before, you have a really fun project going on this summer.
3: Yeah, we're building a home starting this fall for one of our community members that's the recipient of the home. We're starting digging maybe mid-September, 1st of October, and I see you're ready. You got your work boots on.
2: I'm ready for it. You have to put work in when you come out for some brats, so I'm ready for
3: it's
2: you.
3: It's a four-letter word, right? Work. We like it.
2: Work and brat. Both work are good four-letter words today.
3: Yeah.
2: Bernie, hey, I appreciate all the time we have. I hope you have a great time. Have some more brats while you're in here, and thanks for hanging out with us.
3: Yeah, no problem.
2: Hey, absolutely. You got it. Wally Lukashinsky reporting live outside Habitat for Humanity in Beaver Dam right on Madison Street. This is Wally Lukashinsky on 95.3 WBEV.
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2: Thank you, Jake, and welcome everybody to our final segment here on community comment. Again, sitting down with Dana Borland, the executive director of the Moraine Park Foundation. And we've talked about a lot of information today. We talked about, obviously, the history of the foundation, 50 years celebrating this year, which is massive. We've talked about the huge number of students and the financial impact that have been made by the foundation, over $5 million since its inception and its first awarding of a scholarship, which is absolutely brilliant. We've talked about the ease of applying for these scholarships, which is phenomenal. Getting to throw out marinepark.edu/foundation. I want to dive a little bit more into the impact. Now, obviously, you don't just meet these candidates, these scholarship recipients, in the form of seeing their name on paper. Like, you have to interact with them on occasion, right? Mm-hmm. You've met some of them. Mm-hmm. What kind of a feedback do you get from them when they talk mm-hmm. to you?
3: You know, there are ones that stand out. And one of them that stands out to me is a student who is now employed by Moraine Park in our culinary program. And he grew up in poverty. And we raised money for a Promise program, which was a program that was earmarked for low to middle income students. Mm-hmm. And he applied. He got a scholarship. He then did chef, you know, cooking and
2: right.
3: that at different restaurants. And he liked it and it was okay.
2: Right.
3: But then a position came back at Moraine Park where he could work in the culinary department and teach classes.
2: Oh.
3: And he is one of the best testimonials for our scholarships because right. he's now earning more, but he's absolutely doing something that he loves.
2: That's phenomenal. And he can then share that thing that he loves with other people in the program.
3: He can.
2: Mm-hmm. I know firsthand from going to school myself that you can always tell the instructors who they're teaching a course, but maybe they don't believe in the course anymore. They don't believe in that path anymore, but it's a job, it's a mm-hmm. paycheck, whatever. Mm-hmm. You know, I always say that I want my educators, ironically enough, my kitchen staff, and anybody who's making anything artistic, I want them to be passionate about what yes. they do mm-hmm. because you always get the best end product. Mm-hmm. So for him, I would say he gets to be an artist with his cooking.
3: Absolutely.
2: As well as gets to be a chef and mm-hmm. gets to be an educator, and that is phenomenal. Mm-hmm. You actually have something I'd love for you to share. And then we'll talk about it here afterwards. But you actually have where one of the recipients sent you a letter of some sort?
3: Well, actually, in April, we had a 50th anniversary gala.
2: Okay.
3: And we invited this student to be our student speaker.
2: Okay.
3: And she gave this speech at that event, and she got a standing ovation. It was so moving. And so it was a rather long speech, so I did condense it down, and I would just love to be able to share this with the audience because this is personal and real.
2: Yeah, by all means, go right ahead.
3: So I'll just read this to you then. It says, my name is Alexandra Scola, and I'm currently enrolled in the Software Developer Associate of Science program at Moraine Park Technical College. Like many students, my path wasn't exactly linear. I grew up in Wisconsin, moving around quite a bit. After high school, I started college, but ended up stepping away and entering the workforce. Life moved forward. I built a career, got married, and my husband and I eventually bought our first fixer-upper back in our hometown. We now have a young son who has just turned 4, and like many families, we were focused on stability and providing for him now and in the future. But over time, I started to feel like something was missing. I wanted more of a challenge. I wanted a career that was future-focused, something meaningful. That's what led me to software developer program. But as many of you know, deciding to go back to school as an adult, especially with a family, isn't just an academic decision, it's a financial one. When I started this program, I had to leave my

0: my full-time job. At the same time, we had just purchased our fixer-upper in a very challenging housing market. And during my first year in school, I was surprised with a $36,000 back surgery. It was overwhelming. There was a very real moment when I had to ask myself if continuing my education was even possible, or if I would have to step away and return to work just to keep up. That's where the scholarships came in, and they changed everything. When I accepted my scholarship, I was very aware that this is someone else's hard-earned money. Someone made the decision to believe in me and to invest in me. Knowing that someone believes in you like that, it changes the way you see yourself, and it changes the way you approach your goals. My goal is to build a career in software, but beyond that, this journey is about my family. It's about creating stability. It's about showing my son what's possible when you take a risk. It's about building a future where opportunities are greater, not just for me, but for the people I love. Scholarship support doesn't just impact students in the classroom. It impacts entire families. And that ripple effect, that's something truly powerful. Thank you for investing in students you may never know, but who will carry your belief within them for the rest of their lives.
1: That is, I can see why she got a standing ovation for that. I just quickly jotted down some points that she made that I think are absolutely beautiful. One, it's a meaningful journey for these students to be going through. Obviously, for anybody, whether that be fresh out of high school or an adult who's already got a few years of life under their belt, this is, you know, it's a decision, it's a choice to make. And it's a dedication thing that they're going to have to do. And so in order for, as she said, for people to invest in them through the scholarship program, they do have to kind of believe in themselves.
0: They do.
1: And they also got to have people out there who do believe in them. Obviously, the people who give to the foundation have that belief that it's going to be divvied out well, and that those people are going to take that money and do good and big things. It really is an investment in the future. I imagine this has got to be a very fulfilling job for you.
0: It is very fulfilling. Yes.
1: That is amazing.
0: Yes. And, you know, we give the scholarships, but the student still has to do the hard work.
1: Right.
0: And Alex is making sacrifices to go to classes, is less time with her son, less time with her family. But she sees a long-term goal and a better future, and so she's going after it. And it's just so rewarding to watch that happen.
1: That is amazing. I want to talk a little bit about, briefly, we got a little bit of time left here, the programs that are included. You said, I think you said earlier, if it's a degreed program, it's eligible potentially for a scholarship.
0: Yes.
1: And do you know how many different degreed programs Marine Park has?
0: We have 100.
1: 100, okay. I was hoping you'd have that answer. That is awesome. So there's a good chance if people are looking on marinepark.edu, they're going to see a program that might suit the interest they have, be it fresh out of high school or, again, an adult learner looking to return and get back into education. And so there is a pretty good chance the foundation can give them a little bit of a boost, a leg up when they go back.
0: Absolutely there is, yes.
1: That is absolutely awesome. Unfortunately, we've reached the end of our show today.
0: Okay, thank you, Justin. This has been, you made it so easy. I do appreciate it. I was nervous, and this was very enjoyable.
1: Well, I'm glad you enjoyed it. I hope we can have you on again in the future. Maybe when we celebrate the next, you know, major milestone, or maybe when you guys hit your big number for your capital campaign.
0: Okay, sounds good.
1: Always possibility there. I'm going to throw out that information again. If you want to reach out to Dana Borland and her team there, you can do so by going to marinepark.edu/foundation and reach out to them there, and they'll be more than happy to get you in contact, whether you want to invest in the future of the community or if you wish to

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3: From ABC News, I'm Brian Clark. The war in Iran led to dwindling supplies of crucial air defense missiles in the national stockpile. And Mick Mulroy, an ABC News contributor and former deputy assistant secretary of defense, says
4: we should be concerned. If the reports are correct, we have some like the THAAD that are down 80%. And that is significant in that not just our forces rely on these for defensive purposes, but so do our allies and partners in the region.
3: White House Press Secretary Caroline Leavitt said today that a Washington Post reported dust-up between President Trump and Defense Secretary Pete Hegseth over the stockpile, quote, never happened. 1 week after Dr. Anthony Fauci refused to answer questions at a Senate hearing on his handling of the COVID-19 pandemic, that Senate committee voted to hold him in contempt of Congress, setting up a referral to the Justice Department. Chairman Rand Paul said before the party line vote,
5: Dr. Fauci faced no risk of federal prosecution. All he had to do was tell the truth. More than 100 times, though, he refused.
3: But Democratic Senator Gary Peters said this vote would hurt the committee's credibility moving forward.
6: Future witnesses will argue that appearing before Congress exposes them to punishment regardless of whether they comply with the subpoena and invoke a constitutional protection.
3: Federal authorities are investigating whether Iranian-backed hackers are those who've targeted dozens of water systems across the country. ABC's Jim Ryan says this has happened before.
7: There is some precedent to the phenomenon. In early 2024, hackers got into the water supply system in the tiny town of Mule Shoe, Texas, causing the downtown water tower to briefly overflow. That cyber attack was linked to hackers backed by the Russian government.
3: Food safety concerns continue, and cyclosporiasis cases linked to iceberg lettuce have been reported in a number of states. Federal officials now say jalapenos linked to a salmonella outbreak have been connected to a grower in Mexico. You're listening to ABC News.
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3: An investigation's underway after a security threat at one of Europe's largest airports. German authorities confirmed that a

0: drone carrying an explosive device was discovered on the tarmac at Leipzig Airport near a Ukrainian plane. ABC's Tom Sufi Burge has more.
1: The incident now raising concerns of a potential plot to sabotage the aircraft. A bomb squad called to the scene. German police analyzing images they say show a drone fitted with an explosive device and detonator. Authorities quickly shutting down all runways at the airport. A bomb disposal robot sent in to disable the explosive drone.
0: Leipzig Airport's a cargo hub, and it's used by the U.S. and NATO allies to move military equipment into Ukraine. The FDA voted to approve Moderna's first-ever mRNA seasonal flu vaccine for people 50 and older for the 2026-27 respiratory illness season. ABC medical correspondent Dr. Tara Narula says,
2: the beauty of the mRNA vaccines are that they can be produced so quickly, so it's the speed. When you think about the traditional flu vaccines, it takes about 6 months to manufacture. They're grown in chicken, eggs, and cells. And that means that gives it time for the flu virus to mutate, to change. So by the time we actually get the vaccine, it may not be as effective, whereas the mRNA vaccines can be made in about 2 to 3 months.
0: Australian budget airline Jetstar is going to start charging at least $18 for putting a bag in the overhead bin. Brian Clark.
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2: Sunshine mixed with clouds at times, with fog and spots early today, with daytime highs approaching 80. Winds out of the southeast around 5 miles per hour. Lows level off around 62. Tonight, partly cloudy with fog and spots. A blend of clouds and sun, with fog and spots early tomorrow. High temperatures reach up to 83. I'm meteorologist Jennifer Vujitsky on 95.3 WBEV, powered by Daily Dodge. Currently, it's 71 degrees.
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3: 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The Wisconsin Fall Partisan Primary coming up next week, Tuesday, August 12th. You'll be able to head to the polls and place your vote in partisan primary. And one of the main races, contested races, we'll see on the ballot here in the greater Dodge County area is that for the Republican seat for the 37th Assembly District. And today and tomorrow, we are sitting down and chatting with the candidates in that race. And for candidates number one's conversation, we send it down to the Daily Dodge TV studio with Justin the Ninja Wilski.
4: Welcome in, everybody, to special election-related community comment. As Kale said, thank you, Kale. We are talking with representatives from Wisconsin District 37. Today, we will be talking with candidate Steve Rajeski. Am I saying that right?
5: Yeah.
4: I want to make sure. Okay, perfect. Yeah. For all those listening, the format of the show is going to be very simple. Every candidate that we have, which today will be Steve and tomorrow will be Mark Bourne, will get 3 minutes to open. They'll get 3 minutes again at the closing, and they'll be asked the same questions, identical questions, in order to maintain fairness. They'll also be timed so that we can offer the same amount of time for both candidates. We will not be taking calls or questions from our listeners or our viewers on Daily Dodge TV in order to, again, keep things fair and balanced between both candidates. Both episodes, this episode and tomorrow's episode, will be available to watch on DailyDodge.com and our YouTube channel after we have streamed and done both episodes. So expect the second one to be available and this one to be available together starting at about noon tomorrow. We're going to go ahead and start by diving into it with your opening statement, Steve, and go ahead.
5: Well, hi, I'm Steve Rajeski, a candidate for the 37th Assembly District here. I live in Beaver Dam, and I've lived in Beaver Dam since 2014. I've lived in Dodge County most of my adult life. I graduated from UW Oshkosh and took my first job in a cheese factory in Mayville. And while I was working there, I started working for Grande Cheese up in Brownsville. And I worked two full-time jobs for a while to pay off my student loans. And, you know, I love the cheese industry. I grew up out in the country and worked on farms trying to pay my way through school and baled a lot of hay, stacked a lot of hay on the wagons and up in the hay mows, stuff like that. And then I stayed in the cheese industry for over 20 years, made millions of pounds of cheese and kind of came up the hard way, did every dirty job you could do.

0: in a cheese factory and worked my way up to be a plant manager. I was production manager in a big cheese plant for a while, you know, with hundreds of people in my department, big budgets, et cetera. And, you know, just required to work, you know, 12, 14, 16 hours a day sometimes, working double shifts and having to make good decisions every day financially and otherwise. You know, if you want to make good cheese, you have to make good decisions. And so, yeah, I've lived in, like I said, in Dodge County most of my adult life. I lived in Lemire for a while I was working at Grande. I was managing some of the new apartment buildings that went up in Lemire, and bought my first house in Waupun. And you know, my kids were young then. You know, moved away to take that job as a manager and moved back. So I've been in Beaver Dam here, and my kids went to the middle school and the high school here in Beaver Dam. And as some of you may know, I ran for school board here and for county board, and this is the third time that I've run for state assembly. I ran 4 years ago as a write-in candidate. I did a presentation on election fraud, and my opponent in this race stood up. I did that presentation for the Dodge County Republican Party, and my opponent stood up and said I didn't have any proof of that. So I decided after a couple of weeks of looking into what I could do, not the kind of guy to just sit back and do nothing or just complain. So I ran as a write-in candidate. I was only in the race for like 5 weeks or something like that. But I got 1,100 votes with a Polish last name. So I thought that was pretty good. People had to write it on the ballot. And then I ran 2 years ago, got about a third of the votes, and now I'm in again.
1: There you go. That's going to take care of our 3 minutes for the intro. I thank you for that. We're now going to go ahead and dive into our questions. The candidates have not seen these questions beforehand, although they have been told right before the show what the categories are. We're going to start with our first category, which is data centers.
0: Okay.
1: I'm going to go ahead and get my timer going. First question, opposition to data centers has become one of the central themes during this election season. What concerns you about projects such as the Meta Data Center in Beaver Dam?
0: Well, it's the biggest project that's ever hit Beaver Dam. And I have a lot of concerns, being, you know, one of which is I live 3/4 of a mile away from it and have watched the destruction of that farmland out there. That's never going back to being farmland. This never going back to the way it was. And my neighborhood out there is never going back to the way it was. And the secrecy of hiding behind NDAs for big projects like this needs to stop. We were kept in the dark even up as far as October of 2025 in the city council meetings here. The city council members and the mayor, they wouldn't use the word Meta in the city council meetings. They would only say the company. And that's not fair to us as people. Since this is the biggest project that's ever hit Beaver Dam, everything should have been ultra transparent for the people of the city of Beaver Dam. And it has affected not just the people in the city of Beaver Dam, but, you know, I've talked with lots of people, including farmers that are having their land taken, whether they want it or not. They're just being told, listen, this is going to happen whether you want it or not. We are going to run these power lines through your property, and you can fight us if you'd like. You know, you can try to get more money and get an attorney, but it's going to go to court then, and then it'll be up to the judge to determine how much money you get for us to use your land to run our power lines across. And things like that, we just got bulldozed before we even, literally and figuratively, in my opinion, before we even knew what was going on. Lots of the farmers that I've talked to, lots of just people in the community, were under the understanding that it was going to be a light industrial park and that it was going to be a Target distribution center that was being brought in, none of which, you know, the Target distribution center was not indeed what was going in. So, you know, the amount of money that we, the taxpayers, gave to this project was just, in my opinion, unnecessary, number one, to give a $1 trillion company $10 million of our tax money up front and then another $100 million in tax incentives. I could go on and on about the TID math. And, you know, one of the big ones was there were laws in place to protect us from this size of a project coming to Beaver Dam. Those laws around the TIDs capped at 12% of the city's taxable property values, you know, the size of a project. So you couldn't exceed 12%. Well, Assembly Bill 140 was crafted by my opponent and another person in the assembly, and that bypassed that protection for us. So, you know, there are things done here that are very concerning to me. Long term, you know, one of the things people are starting to talk about now is the number of jobs that AI is going to take from us. Certainly these data centers are back-end infrastructure for digital ID and digital currency. And I'm definitely not a big fan of the digital currency and what that brings with it. And, you know, so there's just so many issues of a lack of transparency, you know, us showing up at city council meetings and trying to speak out and then being told that because there's so many of you, you know, now we're going to limit you to only 10 people to speak and give you 2 minutes. The redress of our grievances through emails and such, you know, in those meetings, we just weren't heard. And I think that is one of my number one concerns is our government just, you know, bulldozing us on this in spite of, I just saw it this morning, there's only a 22% approval rating for these data centers across the state. And we've been helping people across the state and other communities to try to educate them through our Facebook page, the Beaver Dam Education on Data Center Group. We've been trying to educate, you know, people all over our state, and we've helped communities all over the state to understand what kind of a battle this is and what a data center will bring to their community. And, you know, obviously there's some people profiting from it. You know, there's some manufacturing jobs that are, you know, that are in town here. The people are profiting and restaurants, hotels, et cetera. And, you know, that's great for them, but at what cost to us long term? What is the end game of these data centers? And, you know, we'll talk a little bit later about AI, but long term, this is the water usage, electrical usage, not having permits in place before this project was done, before it was started, not having the air permits, you know, not having an environmental impact study for what a data center is for that property out there before that project started digging ground. You know, all of those things are major concerns, and they're major concerns. I think they're legitimate concerns. And my opinion, there needs to be a moratorium on any new data center construction across the state. You know, before that is a bill that I, if it's not written already, when I get to the legislature, I will write that bill. And that we just need a moratorium. We're working on it here for Dodge County. On Monday night, there's a public hearing to do an 18-month moratorium on any new data center construction in Dodge County. And that was just really great. We saw an outpouring of the community, and the county board handled that beautifully. I mean, it was beautiful. It was a great discussion, good questions. They gave the people time to speak, and it was just really well run. And We want to see more of that transparency. We want to see more of that thoughtful, common sense type of interaction and involve the community. I think that's super important.
1: Along those lines, then, if elected, what role would you want to play in shaping the future of the Meta Project and other large-scale developments within the District 37?
0: Yeah, well, right now, water usage and electrical usage, how are they going to generate their electricity, and how is that going to affect the ratepayers? And there's this financial shell game going on right now. I don't want to get too deep into the weeds on that. But at the end of the day, the paying customers are the ones that the taxpayers right now and the paying customers are fronting a huge load of the infrastructure. Now, you can look at it as a business owner myself. I understand how that works. Like, I take the profit from the business and reinvest it and, you know, put that money in. And sometimes you have to raise the rates in order to put that infrastructure in. And we know that that's happening. And back in February, Alliant Energy went to the PSC with some changes that they were wanting, and they redacted 2/3 of their document and to the PSC. And so fortunately the PSC sent it back and said, no, you got to unredact your document. So transparency there, putting some guardrails around this whole thing is critical. I can't understand. There's just a lot of red flags. Like, why are they going after the farmland? Why are they going into the smaller communities? Why wasn't this data center built, being built on like a 4-story or 6-story building in the industrial park down in the city of Milwaukee, where it wouldn't be visible? You know, why are we taking farmland and just schwacking it for these data centers and taking up 834 acres, plus now the second data center, you know, taking up, I think it was another 13 acres. So, you know, why aren't we building these buildings somewhere else? And why are we taking farmland? And why is the footprint so big? And there's just a lot of things that don't sit right with me, just as I analyze the data and the topography changes over there, the wells drying up, all of those are very concerning to me. So the water usage is a big, that has to have some guardrails. This electric usage, I know there's talk right now that micronuclear plants are going to start to being built on these data centers for their power source. There's a lot of concerns that I have. How do we regulate that remains to be seen. But there were some bills being proposed in attempts to do that. Now that we're seeing, you know, more and more of things like noise pollution and light pollution and EMF, you know, coming out of the data centers, the radiation, the heat changes around them, contamination in city water systems, from the discharge of these, not knowing what the discharge is coming out of the, when they're discharging their water that we've supplied to them and putting that back into the city water system, like having strict controls on what they're discharging and knowing exactly what that is and, you know, making sure that there's regulation on that.
1: Supporters of the data centers, like the Meta facility under construction here in Beaver Dam, will argue that projects like these create jobs and generate economic growth. What is your response to that? And do you believe the drawbacks outweigh the potential benefits?
0: I do believe the drawbacks outweigh the benefits. Yes, 100%. Yeah, there's some temporary jobs in the initial phases of construction, and you know, there's manufacturing jobs for the frames, for the servers. One of the concerns I had was I was told that this was for critical, you know, like military, you know, defense. And just why would they take servers that aren't built here in America, that are built in, you know, with Chinese components, et cetera, or built in Taiwan? Why would we be using those for our critical infrastructure? And seeing that China was not, they were actually taking some of their data centers down. I just heard on the station here this morning about infrastructure being hacked. Well, that's a very real world possibility, and it's happening all over to our, even to our military. And you know, so that's there's some real concerns. But long term, a lot of people aren't talking about the number of jobs that this will take, that the AI is going to take from people. And I've went out in the public here and talked to a lot of people. And I just talked to a fellow yesterday whose daughter lost her six-figure job to AI. And people at the World Economic Forum and the UN, they're already talking about a phrase that people need to get into their understanding, is universal basic income, that they want to replace humans with these robots. And just the technological advances in some of these robots right now, humanoid robots, is amazing. And the number of jobs that it's going to take from us, that's really concerning long term. And you know, obviously that whole digital ID, digital currency type thing, not a big fan of. And I know AI has just hacked some of its competitors without anybody programming that. So having some controls, like it's the Wild West right now.
1: So relating to that, we'll move into our next topic, which is artificial intelligence. Related to the increase in data centers is the concern regarding artificial intelligence. What are your primary concerns about AI, and what role should Wisconsin lawmakers play in addressing them?
0: Well, I guess piggyback on what I was just saying about it's the Wild West right now. Who's programming it and what they're programming it with is super important. And you know, they're chopping up some of the old books and using them and putting them into AI, and some of these old books are disappearing. And so there's already AI teachers. They're, you know, the teachers union ought to be starting to look at the real possibility of a lot of teachers being replaced by AI teachers. That they're already doing, they're already working on that technology and matching these AI teachers to students personality-wise and whatever. And that's a real possibility. And then again, who's programming that? And, you know, we need the people involved in this. This is something where there needs to be open and transparent. We need to have a very, very loud message to send out that, hey, this is on the docket. We need people to show up at the Capitol to give us their perspective. When you put something like this out there that's going to affect the entire world, everybody needs to have a voice in it. This shutting it down to 10 people in 2 minutes, This is just not the way things were meant to be. When you put things like this out to the people, they will hammer out what needs to be done. And as a representative of the people, like, that is really, really, really important to me, is having that feedback from the people. And like, I just think that's, as a legislator, being a representative of the people is my most important thing. Is, you know, I've been standing up in this community for a lot of things that weren't popular. And, you know, I just took a stand And, you know, it's turned out that I've been right on those things. So I think getting the people involved is number one for me.
1: Are there specific industries or uses of AI that you believe should be regulated first?
0: That's a good question. I don't really have a good, solid answer on you. Which one's first? Boy, I think social media is probably one of the big ones. You know, social media having AI, even like some of these videos having little kids, you know, speaking at a microphone, but it's actually the voice of a, you know, like a popular government official or something. Like, that's really scary, watching some of these videos where they can put a person's face and their body in a video with their voice and make it look like somebody's saying something, but it's really not them. It's really AI. Like, to me, that's really scary. And making sure that there is a truth. Repealing the Smith-Mundt Act was a terrible idea. And I think that needs to come back. And I think AI related to that ought to be in the top five, and making sure that there is truth, and you know, in the public sphere, especially because if you can make let's say, you know, a president, you know, do videos making the president look like he's saying something, and then share that across the, you know, it's just not, that's not right. And so I think that ought to be critical, so that we know, like, hey, I can count on that's the real person, that's the real deal there. So
1: we're going to move on to the next topic, which is protecting farmland. District 37 is a largely rural segment of Wisconsin, with agriculture playing a key role. What is your stance on protecting farmland, and what specific policies would you support or slow in order to prevent the loss of agricultural land?
0: Yeah, well, I think slowing down the takeover by these solar panel farms and by data centers is top on my list. If you look at the net gain from solar panels and their lifespans, the lifespans of an average data center, it's not good. And then what's being taken in terms of the farmland? And when you have some kind of issue like weather-wise, like what just happened in Menasha, like, that's a complete disaster. You know, growing up working in potato farms and, you know, having bean contracts and the bean companies wouldn't give you a contract. Like, if you had pieces of glass or plastic out in your field, they would mark off areas where they'd mark off a couple of acres where they wouldn't let you plant, or they wouldn't take whatever you planted on those acres because there was glass in there. And so we can't control things like that. You know, sometimes nature does what she wants. And, you know, but just the subsidies, like, this is crazy. Like, it's crazy to see the amount of taxpayer dollars being used to pay for these things. Like, to me, that's got to stop. Our citizens are taxed to death right now. Like, when you really sit down and look at it, we're lurking until June, you know, just to pay taxes every year. We're taxed on, you know, sales tax and real estate tax and income tax and, you know, all these other taxes and fees that the citizens are paying are so causing so many issues. But related to the farmland and, you know, protecting it from some of these, why aren't we putting solar panels over the top of a Walmart parking lot or something? You know, why are we taking farmland with this? What is the the reason we have to take farmland. We need to take a hard look at that and protecting our way of life. I could go on about the farmers and things that I think that we need to do for them, but I want to protect it from the takeover by these solar panels. And there's not a good out in a lot of these contracts on the solar panels. There's not a good out at the end of them. Well, what are you going to do with these solar panels? I was offered, like $1,000 a month to put solar panels on one of my fields. And there's no way. Like, I looked at the contract and there was no out, and there was, looking ahead at the future, and there was big money they were offering with escalators and all that stuff. And I just turned it down. I'm like, there's no way I'm putting that on my fields. And I think there's a lot more people like that that are just waking up and saying, yeah, I'm just not going to do that. We're not selling our family farm. And I think we need to do some things to help those family farms stay in business. And working in the dairy industry, I have some ideas on that too. But certainly the government subsidizing all of these projects with taxpayer money, that to me has got to be stopped, and stop taking our farmland for these things. Look at better ways.
1: I want to move on to the topic of education. Improving Wisconsin schools has been a highlighted priority.
0: Yeah.
1: Some have called for more education funding, while others oppose the increase that would bring to taxpayers. What is your stance, and what specific changes would you make or spearhead making, if any, to improve Wisconsin's education system?
0: Well, I run for school board. That one's near and dear to my heart. I've been a substitute teacher when after 9/11, when the cheese industry took a big hit. I took a job as a substitute teacher, and that one's always been near and dear to my heart. I think you're seeing a mass exodus right now from the public school systems, where parents want their kids to have a better education. And I think in order to make the public education system competitive, we have to make some major improvements. I don't think lowering the standards that kids have to meet is beneficial to our country long term. So to me, I'm simple. Like, helping the teachers to keep order in their classroom, That is huge. Creating an environment where the kids can learn without huge amounts of interruptions, distractions, and allowing the teachers to teach. That has to be a primary focus. That has to be. And some of this doesn't take money. It just takes backbone. It just takes doing things right. It just takes getting back to the basics. The administrators supporting the teachers. Some of the regulations and some of the reports that you need all these extra admins to run, like, that is a burden on our taxpayers, on our school systems, that is really, really unnecessary. We have all these metrics and we're going this way and we're going that way. Let's just get back and teach the kids math. And let's teach it in a way that their parents can help them. And, teach them how to read and write and do cursive. There's so many benefits to cursive handwriting, and the studies out there show it. Getting off of technology, some of the top performing countries in the world, like Japan, like their school systems, they're teaching kids respect. They're teaching them. They go and sweep up the floor. They do the janitorial stuff in the schools. Like, they're required to do that. And their kids are not spending all day on a tablet. They're not spending all day on a Surface Pro. They're pen and pencil. They're being creative. They're reading, they're writing by hand. And there's so many benefits to that. And we know that. And I just was talking with some school teachers when I was out knocking doors here, and they agree with that. They think that's the way to go, and to get back to some of those basics. As a legislator, fomenting that, has to be like encouraging that. And for me as a legislator, I've already promised some of those teachers that I'm going to come in and I'm going to come to their classrooms and visit them and talk about it and sit in the classrooms and see what's going on. I've done some of that here where I've talked to the teachers and their feedback is really critical because they're on the front lines and they're the frontline efforts for our kids, and the future of our country depends on kids having a good education, and a well-educated public, a well-informed public is critical to our future.
1: Wait, it looks like we have enough time for probably one more question before we get you into your closing. I'll let you choose the category. We can either talk and I ask you a question about government spending, mm-hmm. or I can ask you a question about transparency and legislative priorities.
0: Okay, legislative priorities. Number one, digital data centers moratorium. Transparency, it isn't just at the state level. It is at every level of government. You know, I've been going to town board meetings. I've been going to county board meetings, city council meetings, and trying to stand up for things, school board meetings. It's every level of government. It's not just the state level. We need transparency across all of them. No NDAs. That's a terrible way for our government to operate. It shouldn't be a tyrannical government. It shouldn't be, it's my way or the highway. You know, we have the voice of the people, which that really is big to me. We need to hear the voice of the people, and they need to be heard. They need to be listened to, respected, not denigrated for coming to a city council meeting or whatever to try to redress their grievances. Transparency is huge. I'm just a big advocate of that. And that's how I've lived my life. You know, I know I won't be able to do it at the Capitol, but like take the hinges off the door and the door is always open. You've already told some people that when I get elected, like I'm going to invite them down to the Capitol and take them on a tour and show them how things go. And I think more people need to know what's going on down in the Capitol, because I had no idea until I went down there to testify against one of Tony Fauci's ill-thought-through mandates, one of the bills that was being proposed, until I went to the Capitol and saw some of how this operates. Like, I really didn't know how bad it was and just what a terrible state of that we're in. And I know that I represent the majority of people are not happy with the government right now. They don't trust people in the government. They don't trust the politicians. They want straight answers. They want the truth. They want somebody to be forthright with them. They want them to tell them, hey, this is what's going on. Hey, we want you to come down to the Capitol. We want you to speak up on this. And not just, I'm going to, look at what my lobbyist tells me. I think we're just, the people need to get involved at this point. And I certainly, that's just what I did. I never was, a politician, never was, I just worked hard and tried to raise a good family. I just took this on top of all the other stuff that I was doing to stand up for things that I believe are need to be changed in our country, in our state. So I'm just going to stay on that path for the rest of my life. I talked to my kids and my family and just said, I'm going to stay on this path for the rest of my life. I see things that are going on that need to be changed, and we need to do something about it, and people need to get involved and show up. And so here we go.
1: All right. We are talking with District 37 Assembly candidate Steve Rejeski. I'm now going to go ahead and give you 3 minutes to close. Let everybody know why they should come out and vote for you on August 11th in the primary. I just got to make a quick note here. I will start that timer now. I'll let you finish drinking. Go ahead.
0: All right. Sorry.
1: No, you're good.
0: Well, yeah, I mean, I've been advocating in our communities, for the people and taking on some of these unpopular, I don't even know what topics, and standing up, and even when it was unpopular, and as time has proven me right on many of them, taking that stand and doing what's right always is the best way to go. And I just have had to come up the hard way in my career, and coming up the hard way here, not having the financial whatever backing or support, and just the thing that matters most to me is the support of the people, and representing the people, and being straight, being honest and forthright has been something that I've lived. Obviously I'm a member of Harvest Church here in Beaver Dam, and my faith is important to me. Written right into our Wisconsin Constitution is to be grateful to God for his blessings. And I'm such a big fan of this country, and what we have is so special, and it's so fragile that it's worth standing up for. I don't know, I've run for this job before. I think, this time I certainly have a lot more support, and I know that I'll do a great job for us, representing us down at the Capitol. I've been down there quite a bit and seeing how things operate, and have worked in Madison before. So even though I don't like the drive into the big city every day, I'm happy to take that seat and start advocating for us on a state level, and concerned about the direction of our country. I want to do my part to make sure that we have something for our kids and our grandkids that resembles something that I had as a kid, the freedoms that I've enjoyed, the blessings that go along with living in this country. So thankful for all that we have. That's not a perfect country. There is no perfect country, and there is no perfect state. But we certainly, there's some common sense things that we can do to make it better. So that's what I'm hoping people will get out there and vote August 11th and send me to the legislature and to the Capitol.
1: Steve, I want to thank you for taking the time to come on and sit with us today on this special edition of Community Comment. And again, people can watch this back on DailyDodge.com starting tomorrow after we have the current incumbent candidate, Mark Bourne, on. And wish you the best of luck at the polls.
0: Thanks a lot, Ninja.
1: Thanks for
0: having
1: coming.
0: Have a good
1: on.
0: Day.
1: That'll do it for today's Community Comment.
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3: This is Wally Lukashensky reporting live outside Habitat for Humanity Restore, and we have yet another opportunity for you today from 11 until 1 to come on out and get a $2 Pernats brought in a drink, and with an opportunity as well to enter yourself into our summer sweepstakes. All you have to do is show up, get a stamp on your stamp card. You have a chance to win $4,000 this summer, courtesy of Newman Pools and Hometown Glass and Improvement. And I'm here now with Russ, who's the executive director here in Washington, Dodge County, for Habitat for Humanity Restore. I got to wonder, if you win $4,000 right now, how would you be spending it?
4: Oh, my. I'd probably put it in my retirement account, because retirement is probably within 10 years now, so I'd probably do that with it.
3: See, and that's a smart answer. That's why you're better than people like me that I'm like, I don't know, speedboat sounds pretty cool. See, this is why you know what you're doing here, Russ. 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I walked around inside, first of all, blown away by how big the store is. But for people that haven't been here yet, can you tell us the mission, what the goal is here at Habitat for Humanity Restore?
4: Well, we desire to serve families in need, and particularly in regards to housing issues. So we build houses. So far, since I've been aboard, we've built over 50 homes for families in need. We've done over 400 repairs on homes that people need help with, and we use biblical economics to sell them. So we build.

0: build them a house. They have to pay us back, but they don't have to pay interest, and we make no profit on the home. And it's a great program, particularly in today's term where things are so expensive.
1: Amen to that. So when you come on out today, get yourself the Tasty Brat, but come say hello to the team. Get a little bit more of a feel for what everybody does here. And Russ, I know that we're going to get you back on air because I got to figure out why you're throwing up a prod, too. So make sure you stick around, all right?
0: All right, will do.
1: All right, that sounds great. Come on out. 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This is Wally Lukashensky reporting live from Habitat for Humanity Restore on 95.3 WBEV.
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4: We've talked a lot about the weather and how the crops are growing here in Wisconsin, but what about a point of view from another part of the state? Bryce Windecker joins us. He's a dairy farmer from New York and an analyst with EverAg. He tells us what's going on outside his window.
5: We've been getting just barely enough right in my area around here. You go east of me, right in that Albany capital region area. Some places got up to 12 inches of rain in 24 hours. So that was pretty detrimental for them. And out in western New York, they had a wet start to the spring, but they've been able to get some good weather and got real dry, but got rain when they needed it. And that's good. I mean, there's a lot more cows getting added around the state, especially out in western New York, and a lot less corn getting combined. We need corn silage.
4: Bryce Windecker, along with us, a dairy farmer from the state of New York and an analyst with EverAg. Stick around. We'll take a look at how those markets are moving right after this.
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4: I'm Kylie Allen for the Midwest Farm Report, taking a look at how the markets are moving midday. From Chicago, cash corn is trading down a quarter a penny at 436 and three quarters. New crop corn trading down three quarters a cent at 559 and a quarter. Cash soybeans down three quarters a penny at 1155 and three quarters. New crop soybeans down half a penny at 1174 and a quarter. Transitioning now to look at some of those dairy markets. September, Class 3 milk is trading down 11 cents at 1688 per hundredweight. And October, Class 3 milk also trading down 11 cents at 1720 per hundredweight. For more agriculture news, you can find it on our website at MidwestFarmReport.com. 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

0: to connect residents with services and support. The annual event featured approximately 68 organizations, including churches, nonprofits, food assistance programs, substance abuse resources, and other community agencies. Organizer Sheila Schlegel says the goal is to make it easy for people to find help no matter what their needs may be.
1: Whatever it is, there's an organization here that can help them, and I just love watching the people come in and go around, and then all the smiles on people's faces, and they just love this event.
0: Despite moving the event to a different evening because of weather concerns, organizers say community partners were eager to participate, and attendance remained strong. The Beaver Dam Police Department is looking to fill crossing guard positions before students head back to school later this month. The department is hiring both regular and substitute crossing guards to help students safely cross busy intersections before and after the school day. Speaking on Community Comment, Jeremiah Johnson says the program is a great way to give back to the community.
2: You get to know those kids that come through. You get to interact with them, smiles on the face, you know, if you will. It's a cool thing.
0: Anyone interested can apply through the City of Beaver Dam's website or contact the police department for more information. The Waupun Food Pantry is receiving a financial boost to help meet growing community needs. United Way of Dodge County has awarded the pantry more than $5,000 through its Community Impact Grant Program. Pantry leaders say the funding will help purchase food and essential household products for local families as demand continues to increase. United Way says supporting organizations that address food insecurity remains one of its top priorities across Dodge County. Your WBEV News will continue in just a moment.
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0: 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Marshfield Medical Center Beaver Dam is once again investing in community health. Nonprofit organizations serving Dodge County are invited to apply for grants through the hospital's Community Health Funding Program. Awards ranging from $1,000 to $10,000 will support projects focused on behavioral health, substance misuse prevention, and health equity. Applications must be submitted by 4 p.m. on September 15th. Wisconsin is joining more than 20 states in challenging a new federal policy involving welfare records. Attorney General Josh Call announced a lawsuit arguing the Trump administration cannot broaden access to sensitive information collected from families receiving temporary assistance for needy families, or TANF. The lawsuit says the policy could allow personal information, including social security numbers, immigration status, and financial records, to be shared with other federal agencies. The coalition is asking a federal court to block the policy while the legal challenge moves forward. Residents around the Madison area can expect to hear more military aircraft this week. The Wisconsin Air National Guard's 115th Fighter Wing has added another evening of night flight training as part of its regular readiness schedule. Flights are planned through Thursday and are expected to conclude by about 11 p.m. each night. Wing officials say nighttime training is essential for preparing pilots to operate safely and effectively in all conditions. Whenever possible, crews will use flight paths designed to reduce noise over residential areas. I'm Allison Beggs reporting from the Daily Dodge News Center. Submit your news tips at dailydodge.com.
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1: Sunshine mixed with clouds at times this afternoon, with daytime highs approaching 80. Southeasterly winds around 5 miles per hour. Lows level off around 62. Tonight, partly cloudy with fog and spots. Daytime highs approaching 83. Tomorrow, a mix of clouds and sun with fog at times early. I'm meteorologist Jennifer Wojcicki on 95.3 WBEV, powered by Daily Dodge. Right now, 75.
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1: Wally Lukashinsky reporting live out front of Habitat for Humanity Restore at 1022 Madison Street right here in Beaver Dam. You have a chance to come on out, get a tasty, fresh $2 Bernat's brat. Comes with the drink. You have a chance to enter into the summer sweepstakes. All you have to do is show up, get a stamp on your stamp card. You have a chance to win $4,000 courtesy of Newman Pools and Hometown Glass and Improvement. And I'm here now with Russ, who's the executive director of Dodge County and Washington County for Habitat for Humanity Restore. And Russ, these brats are flowing. I'm curious, when you get into one of these today, what are you throwing on yours?
2: Oh, boy. I think, you know, I'm not a big sauerkraut fan.
1: Yeah, you picked the right brat fry.
2: Yeah, but I prefer like onions and maybe just a standard ketchup and mustard. So
1: run the football. It's easy. Just play the hits.
2: That's it.
1: And Russ, I know you guys do a lot of great things here too. And I was talking with Bernie a little bit earlier today. And he was telling me about a project you guys are doing for a family right now. Is there any way you can elaborate a little bit on what that good work you guys are doing this year?
2: Well, you know, we serve a very unique section of the population. You know, we don't really serve the homeless. There are many places that serve the homeless, but we serve that echelon of people that can't conventionally buy a home, okay, but aren't homeless as well. And so we give those individuals the opportunity to purchase a home. And the best part of it is that this program is designed to take a person from poverty to the middle class, and it's by equity in a home. All right, it's by selling them a home where they can't really touch that money, but they develop that equity over the years, and that creates generational wealth. And generational wealth is what we need for the next generation not to end up in poverty again.
1: Russ, it's been a pleasure to get to know you and the team today. You guys do great work. We really appreciate all the stuff you do here in Dodge County for us.
2: Thank you.
1: Hey, absolutely. Go get that broad. I was going to say ketchup, mustard, onion. That's all you, all right?
2: That's it.
1: Big thank you again to Russ. And we're out here again at Habitat for Humanity Restore. Make sure you come on out today, 11 till 1, 1022 on Madison Street. $4,000. Somebody's going to win that this year. Summer sweepstakes. All you have to do is show up, courtesy of Newman Pools and Hometown Glass and Improvement. Get that stamped, and you're in the running to win that cold, hard cash. Well, again, come on out, 11 to 1 today, Habitat for Humanity Restore. 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
3: Well, Ponds Post 210, 19U American Legion baseball team came up just short in the Wisconsin American Legion AA State Championship game Wednesday, falling to host River Falls 2-1. River Falls scored single runs in the third and the sixth inning. Well, Pond got their run top of the fourth and an Emmett Hull sacrifice fly. Chase Beam took the hard luck loss, giving up just two runs, one earned, and striking out six. Ethan Jeffers held Wapan to just two hits in the game. Wapan finishes a spectacular year as state runner-up at 17-2. Horicon Houston's Ford's co-op football team enters the 2026 football team with a new leader on the sidelines. Andy Selgrad takes over for the Marsh Falcons after spending the last two seasons at Ripon. Before that, Selgrad guided Columbus to a 35-4 record over three seasons, including the 2022 WIAA Division IV State Championship. He says the players so far in Horicon Houston's Ford have embraced the new system. They're excited about the season.
4: For us, success, our goal is to make the playoffs. If we make the playoffs, that's a success. But ultimately, as a coach, what I want to see is that we play all 48 minutes, and we play hard, and we never give up.
3: The Marsh Falcons open the regular season August 21st at Momira. Daily Dodge TV will broadcast four Houstoncon games this fall, beginning August 28th at Fall River Rio. You can hear a full interview with Selgrad in the sports tab at DailyDodge.com. William Contreras in a towering solo blast to center as the Brewers double up the Pirates 4-2 Wednesday night at American Family Field. Andrew Vaughn also drove in a pair. Christian Yelich knocked in a run in the victory. Kyle Harrison came off the injured list to strike out 10 and 5 innings worth of work to earn the win. Trevor McGill got save number 20. Four-game set wraps up this afternoon. Dustin May makes his Brewers debut on the hill. 12:35 the broadcast time on 95.3. Packers going to be in Pittsburgh 1 week from tonight in their preseason opener. The defensive coordinator Jonathan Gannon isn't sure if his defensive starters will see any game action in the preseason as they learn the new system.
5: I'll probably punt that one to Matt, what we're going to do. But how do I say this the right way to you guys? I think that our players have earned the right to play our stuff and get really good at it and go play.
3: Family night scrimmage is Friday night. The Badger football team opens up training camp. Head coach Luke Fickell says a lot has changed in Madison since last season ended.
6: To the people from within the program, meaning the players, the coaches, the people that are really close to this team, have seen and felt a difference throughout this entire program. And I'm standing here today in a lot different place than I was in the last 3 years. And I really do mean that. Now, I don't have all the answers, and I'm not saying that we're someplace far off from where we have been, but what we are much different in is our leadership.
3: The season opener is September 6th against Notre Dame at Lambeau Field. 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I'm Wade Bates on 95.3 WBED.
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1: Joy M. Kickert, age 70, of Beaver Dam, passed away peacefully on Monday, August 3, 2026, at her home with her loving family by her side. Joy was born on December 24, 1955, in Waupun, Wisconsin, to Floyd and Carol Smith. She graduated from Lamira High School in 1974 and went on to earn her licensed practical nurse degree from Moraine Park Technical College in Fond du Lac. On July 3, 1976, she was united in marriage with Ed J. Kickert in Lamira. Joy is survived by her husband Ed, sons Scott, Adam and Tony, grandchildren Alex, Montgomery, Dominic, Colin, Caitlin, Lillian, Noah, Ella, and Ryan, great-grandchild Adeline, sisters Cheryl, Barbara, and Tina, other relatives and friends. The visitation will be at Trinity Church United Methodist in Beaver Dam on Friday, August 7th, from 10 a.m. till noon. The funeral service will follow on Friday at noon with Reverend Joel Serta Werner officiating. Burial will be at Ebenezer Cemetery in Lamira, Wisconsin. The Kepsel Murray Funeral Home in Beaver Dam is serving the family.
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3: ABC News, I'm Brian Clark. Senate Majority Leader John Thune says reports of the military running low on key munitions are concerning. ABC contributor and former Deputy Assistant Secretary of Defense Mick Mulroy says
4: that is, of course, concern militarily from a security point of view, but it also somewhat restricts the president's decision-making when it comes to escalating, not escalating, and how long this war will last. So this does have a direct strategic and tactical impact on our operations.
3: White House Press Secretary Caroline Leavitt said a Washington Post reported dust-up between President Trump and Defense Secretary Pete Hegseth over the stockpile, quote, never happened. A Senate committee voted to hold Dr. Anthony Fauci in contempt of Congress after he refused to answer their questions last week. And federal officials say jalapeno peppers linked to a salmonella outbreak have been traced to a grower in Mexico. The FDA says 93% of people they interviewed reported eating at a Mexican-style restaurant in a one-month period. This is ABC News.
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7: 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I'm Raymond Newpert. A Wisconsin company will work with a top global shipbuilder to modernize the industry. South Korea's HD Korea Shipbuilding and Offshore Engineering plans to turn the Fraser Shipyards in Superior into a model for renovating the U.S. shipbuilding industry. Much of that capacity moved overseas in the last 30 years. Fraser wants to see that work return to the United States. No formal agreement is in place yet, but HD Korea and Fraser are hoping to have a partnership in place by this fall. Two Sheboygan teens sent to the hospital in an e-bike crash. That crash happened Wednesday when an e-bike being driven by a 14-year-old was struck by a vehicle when it failed to stop at an intersection. A 13-year-old passenger on the bike was also injured. Police say the e-bike was not legal, and the 14-year-old was cited for operating without a license. Neither teen sustained life-threatening injuries. Healthcare providers say they've been seeing an alarming increase in youth emergency room visits linked to e-bikes. I'm Raymond Newpert. This is Wisconsin Radio Network.

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6: Some clouds overhead today, but other than that, nice day for baseball in Milwaukee as the Brewers and Pirates wrap up their four-game series. Hi again, everybody. Jeff Levering with you alongside is Lane Grindle, and our producer and engineer is Kent Sommerfeld. Brewers winners of the last two in the series try and make it 3 out of 4 against Pittsburgh in this set. They'll send Dustin May to the mound, making his Brewers debut, acquired from the Cardinals at the trade deadline on Monday. Braxton Ashcraft, an all-star for the Pirates, starts for Pittsburgh.

0: sunshine mixed with clouds at times this afternoon, with daytime highs approaching 80. Southeasterly winds around 5 miles per hour. Lows level off around 62. And foggy tonight, partly cloudy skies. Daytime highs approaching 83, with fog and spots early tomorrow, sunshine mixed with clouds at times. I'm meteorologist Jennifer Wojcicki on 1430 ESPN Beaver Dam. Currently 75.
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1: I'm Wade Bates with your Daily Dodge Sports Center. The Brewers and Pirates wrapping up their four-game set at American Family Field this afternoon. You can hear that game over on 95.3 WBEV. The Twins come to town opening up a weekend series tomorrow night. Wisconsin Badgers on the practice field for the first time today. Head coach Luke Fickell says a lot has changed since last season ended in Madison.
2: To the people from within the program, meaning the players, the coaches, the people that are really close to this team, have seen and felt a difference throughout this entire program. And I'm standing here today in a lot different place than I was in the last 3 years. And I really do mean that. Now, I don't have all the answers, and I'm not saying that we're someplace far off from where we have been, but what we are much different in is our leadership.
1: Badgers play Notre Dame at Lambeau Field on September 6th to open up the season. The Packers will open up their preseason schedule a week from today as they head to Pittsburgh. The family night scrimmage is tomorrow night. That's your Daily Dodge Sports Center on 1430 ESPN Beaver Dam. 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
1: I'm Wade Bates with your high school update on 1430 ESPN Beaver Dam. Well, Pond Post 210's 19U American Legion baseball team came up just short in Wisconsin American Legion AA state championship game Wednesday afternoon in River Falls, falling to the host school 2-1. River Falls took a 1-0 lead in the bottom of the third inning when Kingston Quinn delivered an RBI single to center. Well, Pond answered in the top of the fourth. Trey Schmidt reached on an error to begin the inning and then later scored on a sack fly by Emmett Hull, tying the game at 1-1. River Falls pushed across the decisive run in the sixth inning as Chase Rudolph came up with an RBI single. Ethan Jeffers earned the complete game victory for River Falls, allowing two hits and one unearned run while striking out four. Chase Beam, the hard luck loser for LaPond, despite another strong outing, he pitched a complete game, allowing two runs, one earned, four hits. He struck out six. LaPond finishes an outstanding season at 17-2 and runner-up finish at the state tournament. High school football teams continue to work out as they get ready for the season opener in a couple of weeks. Oricon Houston Ford's football team begins the 2026 season with a new head coach. Andy Selgrad takes over the Marshmen after spending the last two seasons at Ripon. Before that, he guided Columbus to a 35-4 record over three seasons, including the 2022 WIAA Division IV state championship. He says the players have already embraced his new system in Oricon and are excited about the season.
2: For us, success, our goal is to make the playoffs. If we make the playoffs, that's a success. But ultimately, as a coach, what I want to see is that we play all 48 minutes, and we play hard, and we never give up.
1: 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That's your high school update for this Thursday. I'm Wade Bates on 1430 ESPN Beaver Dam.
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0: The guy's the best. I absolutely love him. So, yeah, the next thing, I just want to make, and Nas is an exec producer too, so I just want to make, you know, horror movies with Snoop and Nas and just kind of doing our own thing. That's the fun thing of doing it outside the studios. You don't need anyone's permission.
1: Well, this has been a blast chatting with you.
0: Thank you. I appreciate it.
1: Thanks for coming here. Really appreciate it.
0: Thanks for the support. We need it. You know, that opening weekend, I think people are, there's nothing quite like it.
1: Well, it's coming up this very weekend. Ice Cream Man, everybody check it out. Theaters nationwide. Eli Roth here on the Rich Eisen Show.
0: Thanks, guys.
1: Come on. 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
3: Here's a look at your weatherology forecast. Sunshine mixed with clouds at times this afternoon with a high of 80. Winds out of the southeast around 5 miles per hour. Lows level off around 62. Tonight, partly cloudy skies. Daytime highs approaching 84. Tomorrow, cloudy skies with a few peaks of sun with fog early. I'm meteorologist Jennifer Wojcicki on 1430 ESPN Beaver Dam. Right now, 76.
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0: Again, be rocking during the Dodge County Fair with 6 bands performing this year. Enjoy fun, live music all week long. It starts on Wednesday when Poverty and Panic takes the stage before the tractor pull. On Thursday, August 20th, the Elwood Lee Band plays before the main stage act with Dexter Road taking over afterwards. For Friday the 21st, Buck Naked plays ahead of the main stage act with no other than FM Rodeo, backed by popular demand. Afterwards, we round it out with Shatter, a Rolling Stones cover band, after the Grandstand Show. 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

0: things they got going on, but I do know they have candy. Bacon cheese curds. Not
1: canned dried.
0: Or canned dyed. Candied bacon cheese curds.
1: I'm hoping we get a chance to taste those candy bacon cheese curds here at Lef's.
0: My name is Ben Bruss. Next to me is Kyle Wallace. And the Milwaukee Brewers got it done yesterday.
1: They sure did.
0: Stack the win. That's what you beat the Buccos.
1: That's what you were asking for.
0: Yeah, you said you needed wins.
1: I needed the
0: feel good things, and you're seeing some feel good things. You saw Jackson Churio go yard
1: two days
0: ago. You saw Andrew Vaughn do it. Spoiler alert: Jackson Churio went yard today. And it looks like Brandon Lau just went yard against Dustin May, if I'm not mistaken. That being said, Pat Murphy got us all riled up, and many riled up, about if it's appropriate to boo Christian Yelich, because he had heard some in the crowd after a bad day. He is back in the lineup today and yesterday. I think this is important to listen to first. It is the noise you will hear, not just of the crack of the bat, but the fans in American Family Field as Yelly hit an RBI.
2: 3-1 pitch. Yelich, a line drive into right. That's a base hit. It's going to roll all the way to the warning track in right field. Mitchell is in. Contreras on his way to third. It's an RBI double for Christian Yelich. And boy, does that feel good for number 22. The Brewers lead it 1-0 here in the fourth.
0: That's 1-0 in the fourth. And the crowd continued to stay on their feet, cheer, cheer, cheer, cheer, cheer, which is super awesome. When Pat Murphy says something, you listen. Take a listen to Murph after the game.
3: I did. The one at bat, yeah, that was really special. Does anybody really listen to what I say at the end of these things? Like, do some people really tune in? I'm like, God. Or maybe you guys wrote something or something, I don't know, but happy for him. He had two really good at bats, ran the bases unbelievably. That was big. Shoot.
1: Yep. You're welcome, Murph. I got him. I got everybody. I let everybody know. We listen to Pat Murphy. We support Christian Yelich. We don't boo. We give him the encouragement. So are you damn right, Pat Murphy. Whatever you say is the gospel when it comes to Brewers baseball. He told everybody, hey, listen, don't forget who Christian Yelich is. Remember who he is. Give him encouragement. And the fans responded, we responded, and Yelich responded.
0: Most importantly, what you ended with is Yelich responded.
1: Sure did.
0: Because as it was pointed out from a caller on the Carbless Talking text line, which you can hit us at 800-990-3776, listen more, and see us on YouTube at ESPN Milwaukee and at ESPN Madison, he is the designated hitter. Keyword, hitter.
1: Well, he did that yesterday.
0: And he delivered yesterday, and again, it was really a cool moment to hear the fans. And like I said, I was of the belief that I wouldn't boo him, but I could understand why people would from a performance standpoint. And then Pat Murphy spoke about it, and I think it's important to note that whenever I think I have the answer, I don't.
1: Mm-hmm. You don't. You absolutely don't have the answer.
0: I think I'm really good for saying something with my chest and not being correct.
1: Yeah,
0: I lead with confidence,
1: which is okay.
0: I actually prefer.
1: I can
0: admit when I'm wrong.
1: No. I'm rarely wrong. But here's the thing: is that I prefer for you to speak with such conviction.
0: I'm talking
1: with so much confidence and being wrong, because typically when you speak with that conviction and confidence, it's usually anti what we here in Wisconsin want to see done or want to happen. That's what it typically is. So I'm glad that you spoke with such conviction of trying to tell Pat Murphy what he needed to do and wanted Christian Yelich to be able to sit down. I'm glad Christian Yelich delivered yesterday. And you know what, Ben Bruss? You and anybody else and everybody else that was saying sit Christian Yelich down or boo Christian Yelich, you didn't say boo, but the other folks who are okay with booing him, you can't jump on the train when Christian Yelich finally turns it around. Y'all gonna have to sit.
0: This is when you get on your high horse and you're like,
4: because I was the man who said not to do this, and I was in the right camp. Now you can't do this. You become the dictator.
1: Because the confidence should never waver. It should never waver when
0: it's
1: it comes to a guy.
0: It's not human emotion to watch somebody who's struggling the way he was. And by the way, I'm going to say this. It was one game.
1: Oh, he-

0: Here we go. Benny's not a believer. Benny's not a believer.
1: Today so far,
0: He's 0 for 1. He grounded out.
1: Oh, wait, to who? Second or first?
0: It was. I think it was second.
1: Yeah, sounds about right. It was one game.
0: Ben, I can confirm, Ben did not see the ground out because I was here by myself.
1: Oh, you watched it?
0: I saw it happen.
1: Did you think of it? I did.
0: Well, there you go. It's the ground out. But no, absolutely. I get it. But we have to stick with him because the biggest thing is we have to understand if he can get out of this slump, if we can get more 2-for-4s, 1-for-3s, whatever, or 2-for-5s from Christian Yelich where he's driving in runs, getting the offense going like he did yesterday that set up Andrew Vaughn to be able to drive in more runs and give the Brewers the lead, that can pay dividends for this team. He's a guy that can help you at least get to where you want to go during the regular season is where the Brewers are looking at right now. They're trying to chase 100 wins. They're trying to chase a first-round bye, and Christian Yelich can really play a huge impact for this. Now, I ain't stupid. You notice I said regular season.
1: I know.
0: I ain't going to say playoffs. Now, if you want to say on me, twice, third, four times, whatever. He done fooled me a lot in the playoffs, so whatever we get for the playoffs out of Christian Yelich, I'll be happy with. But right now in the regular season, we know how big he can be.
1: You mean whatever, meaning if he does something?
0: Yes, absolutely. Absolutely in the playoffs. But right now, Christian Yelich can get going. The Brewers understand that the less games you have to play in the playoffs to get to the World Series, the better. We saw how great it was last year for the Brewers to be able to have that first round bye and then taking on the Cubs.
1: So much less stressful. Being at game three when they were up 2-0, the back-to-back Jacks and Sal Frelick being the one to do it as well, and then to see the game be blown. It'd be one thing if, like, again, you have a 5-game series. You don't. It's a 3-game fluky series. So the way the Brewers are playing, it's 71-43. They're putting themselves in a position to skip that wild card round.
0: And
1: you skip that wild card round, it just puts you in a spot where you're under less pressure and you have a 5-game series. In a 5-game series, you have a better opportunity to do what you do best and show that versus a 3-game series. It's just natural.
0: But more importantly, Ben, it's the fact that you're talking about rest. You're talking about bullpen, because we already know in the playoffs a lot of teams, they pull the starters a little bit earlier, they utilize their bullpen more, there's more high stress situations, so being able to have your team well rested, your bullpen well rested, going into a series versus another team that, well, you saw last year where the Cubs, that series went 5 as well, that was a 3-game series that the Cubs went to last year in order to get to the Brewers, if
1: correct.
0: My memory serves me correct.
1: And they took them 5.
0: And so for me, it's getting that rest, not having to use your pitchers, and getting yourself in a position where you're going to be well rested to take on whoever you got to play in that divisional round, or division, what do they call it? The division?
1: NLDS.
0: DS. Okay. I was going to say NL divisional round. Series.
1: What are you? Are you? You want to try it again?
0: No, football.
1: National League divisional series.
0: Yeah, you know I got the football, and you know I said divisional round.
1: Series.
0: I know, but
1: means you play multiple games.
0: I get
1: games.
0: It. The round. When I said divisional round, I said whoa. Round don't sound right. Let me recalibrate my mind.
1: Round
0: here.
1: Is in the NFL and the NCAA tournament.
0: Yes.
1: Round 1, round 2, Sweet 16, because it's one and done. And again, this is where it gets fun, and I don't want to get too ahead of ourselves, but Dustin May was pretty good through the first 3 innings.
0: No hit, right?
1: No hits through the first 3, and now he gave up
0: a home run. Uh-oh. Nope, that's good.
1: Okay. We're going to get a little jumpy around here, just being honest, because there are TVs in front of us, and naturally when we're watching the Brewers, from our vantage point, something that goes in the air may be a pop-up or it may be a home run. We can't tell.
0: We cannot tell. But, again, I just want to stress the importance of what Pat Murphy said and for people to understand. And we talked about it yesterday. When Pat Murphy said, remember who this guy was, he was not talking about, let's just be happy that we had Christian Yelich.
1: Well, he wasn't saying, remember the NL
0: good times and all that. No. He ain't talking about that. He's talking about how good Christian Yelich can be. And, again, Ben, you're absolutely right. It's one game. And it's not just the fact that he had one game.
1: It was the response after all the conversation, right?
0: And it just shows that guys play off momentum, right? Like, you've played in a lot of big games yourself. And when you go on the road, you feel that energy when, you know, things get tight, crowds get loud. Sometimes you get a little nervous. And on the opposite side, you've been on the offensive side where you guys are going on a nice little run. And all of a sudden, the crowd gets extremely loud. You guys feel that energy. And so, again, Christian Yelich is an athlete. I'm sure he felt the energy of the crowd cheering when he not just got the hit, when they called him up to go to at bat. They were cheering for Christian Yelich as well. So
1: we did play the highlight courtesy of 620 WTMJ of what it sounded like after he hit the double for an RBI. But it was the ovation beforehand,
0: yeah,
1: too. And like, again, you could look at this as a positive or negative, and I know this state will look at it as a positive, right?
0: Oh, hell yeah.
1: when you see other markets, big markets,

0: again, because we've seen what Pat Murphy can do as a two-time NL Manager of the Year, it's very easy to get behind something he says. Mm-hmm. It'd be different if he came in after Council and, you know, he had a good season, NL Manager of the Year, they get knocked out of the wild card round, a heartbreaker, and don't win 97 games and make it to an NLCS. If they got knocked out of the wild card round and snuck in and, you know, had to do something crazy, then maybe it's like, all right, it's kind of just feeling just like it was before. He makes the Brewers feel different, despite how great Craig Counsell was getting to a certain point.
1: He connects with
0: people in a different way, which is crazy because you would think, oh, Craig Counsell, Wisconsin guy. It's not a knock. His personality is just different.
2: No, listen.
0: Pat Murphy's personality attracts people to want to go to war for him if you're on the team and if you're not on the team. And I think that's what's special about him.
2: Put it this way. If Pat Murphy walks into a room, he's commanding your attention. If Pat Murphy told you, hey, be quiet. You're straightening up, tightening up, because Pat Murphy, he has that
0: he's a drill sergeant.
2: He has that command. But more importantly, like you talked about, is the fact that he's gained that credibility through how successful this team has been. And no knock on Craig Counsell. I know we made a whole big deal about Craig Counsell leaving because it was traitor-type stuff to go to your ultimate enemy. But for what Pat Murphy has been able to do, he has improved on what David Stearns and Craig Counsell have built.
0: And credit
2: here.
0: To Matt Arnold.
2: And Matt Arnold. They've elevated the Brewers to a level where a lot of people think they're the best team in baseball.
0: Speaking of which, I want to talk about that next. We're live from Left's Bar and Grill. It's a great sports bar. It's always hot. Every time I walk through, people are getting great food. The Chimmy Brat Changa. The candied bacon cheese curds, and I hear we have a sampler coming our way.
2: Oh, yeah.
0: Get the word out for Left's, and again, they have featured drinks, a patriotic punch, and a strawberry cheesecake blast. It's the State Fair, man. You know they're going to deliver.
2: This is so great with the State Fair. There's so much going on, so many wonderful people representing the great state of Wisconsin, but it's always a staple. I think this is, 175 years of Wisconsin State Fair, which is absolutely bonkers, but make sure you come on down and stop at Left to make sure you get that good bite to eat.
0: Even being a branch of the family, not directly connected from what we do here at ESPN Wisconsin, the four letters of ESPN at times can frustrate fans locally. You think about Shams Charania and how they were upset with how things were reported about Giannis and the national media narrative. And when you get baseball experts to talk about the Brewers on a night on SportsCenter, Tim Kirchen. His voice is amazing. I listen to him talk. Like, I love him. But he's also done this for a long time.
2: He talks
0: about the Milwaukee Brewers in totality, what he thinks they're capable of. Coming up next, it's Kyle and Brust.
3: You're dealing with Kyle and Brust.
2: Emperor Penguin. You'd be like, yes.
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0: from Left Sports Bar and Grill. And Yelly Watch continues.
1: Is he?
0: It was a quick 1-2-3 inning.
1: Oh, and he was part of it?
0: It was a ground out.
1: Okay. Well,
2: okay.
1: You know,
2: okay.
1: He was 2-for-4 yesterday. He can still be 2-for-4, so that's okay. He'll be okay.
0: It was, you know how they put the shortstop as close as they can without shifting?
1: Yeah. Uh-huh.
0: Straight to him. It went straight to him, but I couldn't remember which side of the bag it was. It would probably qualify as a ground out to the shortstop. But it was, a throw where he was still, you know, jogging as it was there.
1: Oh, he's just sprinting out?
0: No, that's all right. Designated hitter, not designated runner.
1: That's very true. That's very true.
0: Ben Bruss and Kyle Wallace live from the Wisconsin State Fair. We got some food that...
1: Yeah, we did.
0: No, you can't eat on the air.
1: You gotta try it.
0: No, because then you just leave me here while you're chomping.
1: Oh, them can't...
0: See? And then you sound... Are these the... Okay. Okay, we have talked about these a lot. These are the candied cheese curds. I'm gonna let you finish before I try one. And you know what we can do? Is we can listen to Tim Kirchen on SportsCenter talk about your Milwaukee
3: They're
0: Brewers.
3: So good, Ben.
4: What are the chances, though, when you look at what they are doing and how they are playing, that they can turn this regular season success into a postseason run?
5: Yeah, they're the best team in baseball right now, and they have deserved every bit of that. And when they had Jacob Mizrowski at the top, and then the way Kyle Harrison threw tonight, that was ridiculous how good he was. He pitched 5 innings, he gave up 1 run, and 1 hit, no runs, struck out 10, struck out 8 guys in a row. And he's had a great season. If he throws like this the rest of the year, and you have him and Mizrowski 1 and 2, you can go up against anyone. Plus, offensively, they are so much fun to watch. They put the ball in play. They run until you throw them out. And they play the game the right way. It sounds corny, but when it comes to fundamentals and doing things right, nobody does that better than the Brew.
0: There's Tim Kirchen, and look, that got me excited. I don't know how that doesn't get you excited, because, we all talk about the Scooble trade at the deadline that didn't come the Brewers' way.
2: Yep.
0: The Dodgers wanted what they said, controllable pitchers. They got pitching prospects from the Dodgers. But Logan Henderson as well. He's been ridiculously good. To a point where Jacob Mizrowski has been so good this season, and then Kyle Harrison's been also so good this season, that Logan Henderson becomes kind of a forgotten man.
1: No,
0: His ERA is sub-3.
1: Yeah, he's been really
0: good. Sub-3. He's consistent as hell.
1: And what I love about it is when you say consistent as hell, this is exactly who he was coming up in the minors, who he was last year when he had opportunities as well. But now seeing that he's pitching this way, Tim Kirchen's absolutely right. Like, the Brewers have three guys under the age of 24, that under-24 trio, who can make the Brewers really, really good. Now, I agree. The Brewers are the best team in baseball. Are they the most talented? No. But overall, best team. Tim Kirchen spoke to it, right? The Brewers are disciplined at the plate. The Brewers play phenomenal defense. They're just a really good team. But, you know, talent is the thing that it seems like comes up and wins for you. But the Brewers do have the one thing that could help them win. If the Brewers can pitch well, and the Dodgers aren't playing their best baseball, and the Brewers are playing their best baseball, they absolutely do have a chance to go to the World Series this year. But if this staff and these guys turn into what they're seemingly going to be, and Kyle Harrison started yesterday, the reason why that was so special was because he's been out for so long, and before he got hurt, he was up and down a little bit.
0: Well, he had the start in Las Vegas Stadium.
1: But then he had good starts and he had bad starts.
0: Yeah, I know, like that Las Vegas Stadium start, I don't know if that rocked his confidence a little bit. I mean, the ballpark was so small and everyone was hitting home runs.
1: We're not sure what it was, but the fact that he had the time to rehab, get himself right.
0: Dude, 8 straight Ks?
1: Ridiculous.
0: Come on.
1: He was dealing.
0: But, I think we have grown too accustomed to how great the pitching is to not keep in perspective. Like, this just doesn't happen. If you watch, the Yankees, even the Dodgers, they all have incredible pitchers across the league. Paul Skeens, we saw him again.
1: Paul Skeens has had a down year.
0: Above, 3.5 ERA. So when it comes to

0: watching like other pitchers throughout the league, they may have one guy that you're like, oh my gosh, Christopher Sanchez, what he did in that run is incredible. We're talking about three guys
1: you
0: at
1: are.
0: That age where, in different ways, they're special. Mizorowski, because he's a unicorn. Nobody's seen anything like him. Kyle Harrison, from he was a good pitcher before they got him, but the Brewers have helped elevate him to a consistent pitcher where you're seeing stuff from him where he strikes out eight guys.
2: He's
0: and if it wasn't for two cramps in his legs, and I heard Gabe Neitzel will talk about this on Jed, Gabe, and Chewy. We got to fix this whole cramp thing. I don't know. Do they need, like, is it a potassium, bananas? Like, we need to get a spot. Like, I will personally go to the grocery store
2: And
0: buy
2: is safe.
0: The entire,
2: bananas is safe.
0: I'll buy the entire grocery store of bananas just to have them in the clubhouse for the games that are at home, because I don't know what this cramping thing is about.
2: Yeah.
0: Regardless, through five innings, 10 Ks, and eight in a row at one point in the game. And then to follow through, Logan Henderson has been so consistent and underrated in his value, which is why maybe
2: the Brewers didn't want to give him up.
0: They didn't want to give him up.
2: And again, and so for me, and I've said before, I stand behind it. If it was between, I don't know exactly what the deal, the offer was to the Dodgers, excuse me, to the Tigers, but if it was Logan Henderson, which you need to throw in to get Skubal, I still would have did it. Because I'm thinking about now and I'm thinking about the future. And I think about the future, I felt like the Brewers still had enough horses in the pitching staff. But obviously the Milwaukee Brewers, when they look towards the future, they think that they have that 1-2-3 that could possibly be the ones that can help elevate them to being a championship-type contender. And so that's why I'm not very mad at them not going to get Skubal. But I will say, if the Brewers continue to have three aces like this, or all under, well, I shouldn't say aces, but really, really, really good pitchers that are all under the age of 24 who are striking guys out. Each one of those pitchers had good outings where they struck out eight or more
0: batters.
2: The only
0: thing I don't like what you're doing is every time you talk about them, without doing it, I know what you're doing. You keep saying they're under the age of they're 24 or under.
2: They're
0: which
2: young.
0: Which is 2030 Kyle.
2: No, they're young. Well, it's not 2030 Kyle. It's 2030 Matt Arnold, is it not? Matt Arnold did not get rid of Logan Henderson because he understood how good he can be now, but also for the future of the Milwaukee Brewers. He has controllable years. That's what the Tigers were looking for, and Logan Henderson fit that bill, and the Brewers decided they prefer to have him here. And I think this is just fantastic that a guy like Tim Kurkjian can recognize how good the Milwaukee Brewers are, but we shall see if the Brewers are going to have enough to be able to get over the hump and get to the World Series. But these three guys are going to be very, very good, and I think right now the best thing that happened to Kyle Harrison was he had an opportunity to take a break. Like, this was the best he had pitched in his entire Major League Baseball career, the most consistency that he has ever had. And having that time, and basically it felt like he was gone for a month, but him having that time to be off in a way.
0: And the Brewers kept winning because of the way that they play. You slot guys in, you bring guys up, and you just try and compound those wins. And they're able to do that, which is also so crazy. It's crazy,
2: yeah,
0: man.
2: But it's 13, what they. But it's what
0: I know. I know. 13 pitchers this year that have started, 17 last
2: year. I'm gonna say, yeah. Remember
0: and
2: that
0: so,
2: was crazy.
0: So I know, but like, I know when you do it once, it's like, all right, you can do it again. In baseball, it's so hard to repeat that.
2: Oh, this is who the Brewers.
0: Who Wingard?
2: Gary Sanchez. All right. I love that. Good job, Brewers. Now taking the lead. But yeah, no. And so for me, I just think about that these guys. It's so important for them to get experience. I know when Nyjer Morgan joined us last week when you were out, he talked about guys getting playoff experience. And you saw it last year that gave me so much confidence about having these young guys this year, that whatever they're doing inside that locker room, this pitching staff is feeling very confident. Whether you're talking about Jacob Mizorowski stepping up big last year during the postseason, Chad Patrick stepping up big in the postseason, or both those guys were rookies, I feel like this year you're going to get a solid performance out of Logan Henderson and Kyle Harrison. And if Dustin May can turn it around, if the Brewers somehow work their voodoo magic and are able to get Dustin May to be the guy that everybody predicted for him to be, and he live up to the potential of what he was when he first got here, the Milwaukee Brewers have a real legitimate shot to win a World Series this year. If Dustin May becomes the guy that everybody thought he was going to be when he was a prospect, the Brewers have a good shot.
0: What I love is Josh DiMaggio chiming in, as always, as he does, the producer of Jen, Gabe, and Chewy Mornings 94.5 ESPN. And he says, won't 2030 Kyle or Matt just be 2033 Kyle and Matt?
2: No.
0: When will the future ever arrive?
2: Josh, now you know good and dang well that the future is arriving very soon. Just like the fact they just keep bringing up guys. You know what Luis Lara and Cooper Pratt
0: were?
2: Yeah,
0: but I also
2: the
0: think,
2: future.
0: I also
2: no,
0: think
2: Jacob
0: you've
2: Vigera.
0: Gone too far with 2030. Why,
2: well,
0: can't,
2: I, no, I,
0: why
2: well,
0: can't it be 2028
2: now? No,
0: then that's
2: no,
0: like two
2: no,
0: more years
2: no,
0: of Miz,
2: this,
0: two more years of Kyle Harrison, two more years of Logan Henderson.
2: This is the biggest malarkey I have heard.
0: No, I'm just saying, I don't like your branding.
2: No, you said, branded it.
0: No, you said 2030.
2: No, I said
0: 2030.
2: I said the window for the Brewers will be 2030.

0: 2027 to 2030, that's when the Brewers are going to be winning World Series. You called me 2030, Kyle. I said that the window opens next season and the year after that. I said next season the Brewers got a legitimate shot.
1: At no point until Josh called that out have you ever gone with this like tantrum that you're throwing.
0: This is
1: right now.
0: Crazy. This is crazy. This is asinine. How does Ben Bruss create a narrative for me, and then when I play into it, knowing dang well.
1: A&B fam, 800-990-3776. Is this my fault that he's 2030 Kyle, or is it Kyle's fault that he's branded as 2030 Kyle? Please let us know, because I really do believe that you said 2030 is the year. That's when everything's going to pan out. All prospects are going to be in their prime, and team control for this guy, team control for that guy.
0: I really, you know,
1: it's going to be perfect. You give me a stare like you're going to do something, you're not going to do anything.
0: I feel like you PJ Clarissimo, and I'm Latrell Sprewell. That's what I want to do.
1: Go ahead.
0: Put my hands on your neck. That's crazy. That's not, you created the damn narrative of 2030 Kyle. I said the future is very bright, and the Brewers window will open up.
1: Press a button or something?
0: Yes, you did, because I told you to do a good job of creating these narratives, and now Josh bought into it. The Brewers have a really bright future.
1: Did Kyle bring 2030 Kyle upon himself? Let us know, 800-990-3776, as I believe Cooper Pratt just hit a two-out double. We will continue on with you live from Left Sports Bar and Grill. I'm going to get me some cheese curds, an egg roll, and I don't know what those are, but they look like buffalo
0: sriracha,
1: wontons or
0: sriracha.
1: Something.
0: Boneless wings or something.
1: You know the spot at Wisconsin State Fair. It's Left Sports Bar and Grill. Evan Cohen, TMZ Cohen of Unsportsmanlike, is hyped up for the Badgers. He's feeling something he hasn't felt since he was a student. Pommy, next.
2: You're along for the ride with Kyle and Brust.
0: Payback is I sure have. I still got a video from a lady talking crazy to me. I said, oh, ma'am, I am writing a review.
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0: 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It is Kyle and Brust across ESPN Wisconsin, live from the Wisconsin State Fair. I'm sweating now. Yeah, I should not have had a sriracha.
1: Yeah, and the sun's starting to hit me a little bit. I started wearing beaters because people told me I should wear beaters to control my...
0: I don't think you say that anymore.
1: What are they called?
0: I don't know. CK, what are they called?
2: Yeah, the other word is also apparently insensitive, so I don't know the third
0: one. Oh, my God.
1: Come on now. What was the other word?
2: Well, the other one is another way...
1: Lovers?
2: If people don't like Italian people, they might use that word. Well, I'm Italian, so maybe I can say it. It's
3: a T.
2: It's a T.
1: A T? Why would that be a tank? Are you saying a tank is offensive?
2: No, there's a preposition before the word T. I'll text you.
0: All right, sounds good. Either way, I don't care. We're hot.
1: Yep, it's in my white T.
0: 800-990-3776 is the Carbless Talk and Text Line. This is more. I mentioned it. Evan Cohen from Unsportsmanlike on ESPN Radio, ESPN Wisconsin in the morning. Drinking some Kool-Aid. Drinking some Kool-Aid. Let's hear from Evan Cohen. Did it disappear again, CK?
4: Humongous faith in the University of Wisconsin-Madison.
5: Really?
4: Yep. I have a renewed faith. Sean Eichhorst, the AD, has come in, and there is a buzz and a vibe around the school like it was when I was there. And you're
5: so we got upset? Upset week one?
4: Well, you're seeing it with Coach Fickell. He's clearly more of himself. I don't know what happened the last few years, because the guy that everyone wanted when he was at Ohio State going to Cincinnati and then really good at Cincinnati, that's Mike Vrabel's best friend, and you hear all these great stories about Fickell. Like, he wasn't the way he is now then. So there is something different. Sean Eichhorst has come in as the new AD, and he has brought life. Ted Kellner has this big new facility that hopefully I'll tour when I'm there in a few months. Like, it just,
5: cool.
4: Something is, what did you say about your new regime at Virginia the last few years? It's like, there's something new. Like, you could feel it right now.
5: Yep.
4: We were a mess the last few years. I think we're back.

0: I'll let you take this one, Kyle. That's Evan Cohen on the state of the Badgers' vibes around town in Madison.
1: Yeah, I think Evan Cohen, I love him, but delusional. I think he's delusional. The fact that Sean Eichhorst just got here, I want to say his first day was July 1st. Like, he just got here. To sit here and say that we are back, knowing dang well we haven't recruited anybody new, right, that nothing's changed. Nothing's changed. So for us to make the assertion that we're back just based off the energy, because Luke Fickell is talking about the five, what do you call it, the five-finger grab? What do you call it?
0: The five-on-two.
1: The five-on-two. Oh, because Luke Fickell showed a little love and showed a little energy going on, busting with the boys, where the hell he was on. All of a sudden, we have renewed confidence in this team.
0: No. That's not fair to point out the clip of him talking about wrestling with his son as the reason why Evan would feel the energy. I myself have talked about how I do believe that he is acting differently, and I see a confidence that I haven't seen from him at all in his tenure. Now, what I wrote at the end of that is, I'm scared, because what it did is wrote me in, because I'm a fan, what I said was, I'm scared because I'm roped in, and I very much can be duped by the product on the field. But I don't like the assertion that because a new AD comes in, that a vibe is going to make, like, he made it seem like they're going to win 10 games. You know, I'm like that's where I draw the line. Is like he was saying something like
1: he did. Canty did say, "Oh, upset week one." He just kind of
0: right by it. Because we know there's not going to be an upset week one.
1: No, it's
0: going to be fun as hell to be up at Lambeau Field and
1: hopefully
0: and,
1: competitive.
0: Like it's the feeling was different when I was going in there in the LSU game. I mean, that was actually the first time I ever stepped in Lambeau Field.
1: Well, what a
0: and
1: day
0: I was,
1: it was
0: like. It was a beautiful day. I was like, this place is absolutely amazing. And then to see the Badgers win the way they did off an interception, start the season, that was the expectation, though, was to win. There's no expectation to win your opening game. And it was the expectation no matter who you played, whether the number one ranked team, whether it happened or not, is different, right? Whether they won or lost those opening games, I know there was one with Tanner McAvoy that they lost or whatever.
1: Against Alabama.
0: But again, there was a real proof of concept that you should be excited about competing in these games and having a chance to win. There's no chance to win in week one. So it's about showing after week one and showing week one that what you're building upon you can see and it could translate to when you play teams more of your caliber in the Big Ten. But, like I said, Evan is drinking too much Kool-Aid. Yeah. I'm drinking some Kool-Aid to get excited about football season.
1: See,
0: but I ain't drinking Kool-Aid to be like, hey,
1: that's the issue.
0: Jump into the deep end and let's go swimming together. Because I don't want to sink. I want to swim.
1: And that's what got me. Listen, that's why I said Evan needs to pump the brakes, slow down with this conversation. There's one thing if he said there's a lot of energy, there's a renewed life inside the athletic department as a whole when you're talking about different coaches from different teams talking about it just feels like a breath of fresh air. That's one thing to get extremely excited about. I'm excited about Sean Eichhorst. But to sit here and apply it to the football team that has done nothing but disappointed you year in, year out, it's too early to do that. Am I hopeful because the Badgers have a softer schedule this season? They're not playing as big as the big powerhouses in the Big Ten this year. That makes me more hopeful that they could end up with more wins. Absolutely. Am I excited about the fact that they got this dual-threat quarterback, Colton Joseph, from Old Dominion, and they got a running back, Samu, from Iowa State? Yeah, I am excited about the dynamics that we could have, but I'm not going to sit here and saying, oh, something new. Luke Fickell's walking around with a new swagger. He could be walking around with a new swagger today. That was a big beat. He could be walking around with some swagger today, but if the Badgers don't put up a great performance against Notre Dame, a lot of fans like myself are going to be sitting here saying, oh no, are we the same Badgers?
0: What's a great performance? Losing by seven?
1: You know how the Badgers played against Oregon last year?
0: Yeah.
1: Penn State a couple years ago? That was last year against Oregon that they barely lost to Oregon.
0: I was there.
1: It was at Camp Randall, so it was a close game. I think the Badgers only lost by like 10.
0: I was there. Again, all the seasons have blended together of like competition and whatnot. Yeah, that was before they had beat Washington and Illinois.
1: And so, again, if they put a performance like that against Notre Dame where you're going into the fourth quarter and you might be down a little bit but you find yourself still in the game, then that would give me confidence that something's changing. That would be confidence. But we can't sit there at Lambeau Field to have that type of energy. That will be a home crowd there at Lambeau Field. It will be a lot of energy.
0: I don't know about that. Notre Dame travels.
1: They travel, but there still should be more Badgers fans there. You're in the great state of Wisconsin. All you got to do is travel.
0: I bet it's 60-40.
1: Okay, that's fine, but it's still going to be more Badger red than anybody else. And so that's why we need to put up a great performance week one, even if you don't win, which is sad.

0: for us to say that we're not expecting a win. We're just expecting to compete. For me to have this renewed confidence in this football program. The overall athletic program, hell yeah, I'm excited about Sean Eichhorst. But Evan went a tad bit too far applying it to the Wisconsin football program because we had this, we have had this hype year after year after year, and we have been disappointed year after year after year. So you got to show me.
1: There was a vibe and energy, maybe not from Fickell, but around the program where they're putting up billboards when he was hired, trying to recruit
0: people.
1: They were
0: recruiting in Illinois.
1: Yeah,
0: doing all
1: everywhere.
0: Type of stuff. Yeah.
1: They had billboards in New York. Like so, again,
0: the
1: hype
0: launch.
1: Is something. It is something else to put it on the field. Ben Bruss, Kyle Wallace, hanging with you
0: live
1: from Lefts. And I've tried the candy bacon cheese curds, and they were as advertised. And I would have to throw in that I didn't hype up enough the chimichurri. Changa.
2: Mm-hmm. Yeah.
1: My goodness. Some. Pico de gallo with the queso fresco.
2: Yeah.
1: With the brat inside. My goodness. So good. Everything they have is good. You can play some fun games every day at 3 o'clock to win some Brewers tickets, special events. Don't miss the Euchre tournament on the final day of the fair. That sounds like a blast. And if you're looking for a place to gather, there's a semi-private space for company outings, family gatherings, or meet up with friends. Lefts Sports Bar and Grill at the State Fair. That's where we are, and we're going to be hanging out all show long. Kyle and Brust with you. But we got to play Over Under. It's Thursday. Over Under is coming up next. We'll get Caller 6 and Caller 9 to play Over Under. 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
5: Here's a look at your weatherology forecast. Sunshine mixed with clouds at times this afternoon with a high of 80. Winds out of the southeast around 5 miles per hour. Lows level off around 62. Tonight, partly cloudy skies. Daytime highs approaching 84. Tomorrow, cloudy skies with a few peaks of sun with fog early. I'm meteorologist Jennifer Wojcicki on 1430 ESPN Beaver Dam. Right now, it's 78 degrees.
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1: Kyle and Bruss live from Left Sports Bar and Grill at the Wisconsin State Fair. And really quick, before we get to over-under, we are on
2: Yoey Watch.
1: We are. He's up. He is up with a
3: 3-1 count.
1: And it is now a full count after Andrew Vaughn did hit a base knock to score Garrett Mitchell.
3: We should play Andrew Vaughn more. Doesn't matter.
1: I think he, but
3: he's
1: again,
3: well.
1: But Bowers also just hit 2 home runs over the weekend before he had his domino thing.
3: I mean, yeah, we should have a rotation of who plays DH first and outfield.
1: Well, then you have to get Yelly out of the lineup
3: He get that team sheet part of rotation. He don't need to be every day. He needs some days off.
1: Yelly right now 0-for-2 with the 2 ground outs.
4: Full count, though.
1: Will it be a ground out? Yes or no?
3: No.
1: Instead, it will be a
4: strikeout.
3: Okay.
1: That was hit the ground before it.
3: You can't be perfect.
1: See, yeah. So I was actually thinking to myself, I go, all right, should they just do a loud standing ovation every time it comes up, and then I'd be like, no, that's a little charity-ish.
3: I mean,
1: too charity. Like, hey, come on, buddy. You're a professional.
3: He 2-for-7 in his last 7 at-bats. That's .285. That's good.
1: It keeps getting a little bit further away.
3: That's good.
1: Each at-bat.
3: 285 is good.
1: All right, let's get to over-under here on Kyle and Brust.
5: Will the guys hit the over or will they disappoint? It's time for over-under.
6: All right, Kyle, Ben, it's my turn to introduce what over-under is all about. I gave our callers the category, so they've already locked in their selections. Kyle and Ben, you put your heads together and you take a look at my list. You don't have the answers to it. You have to guess. If
1: it's over under on Kyle and Bruss. C-Cat's got a category and an over under. Jake in Milwaukee, he was caller number 6. He believes in Kyle and Bruss. So we are going for the over in Jake in Milwaukee. Dave Muskego is stuck on the under as caller number 9. As I mentioned, he's got a category and an over under. What is our category for today, C-Cat?
6: Yeah, I walked into it too confident. I thought I could fake myself into confidence.
1: It was so bad. You felt like
7: Hello.
1: Michael Scott.
6: That was
7: Welcome
6: really bad.
7: Into
1: I started
7: under.
1: Just hoping it would finish, sort of thing.
7: This is what over under is.
6: All right.
1: There was a caller.
7: He chose the over.
6: I am right now looking at the Brewers' all-time home run list. It's really simple today, fellas. The number over under 6.5. I want to see if Kyle and Ben can come up with the 10 most home run hitters of all time in Brewers history. I don't know how to phrase that.
1: Which Dude, Brewers you are just runs? Brewers all-time home run list. 6.5 is the over-under. Kyle, you will be the final answerer. Are you ready? And don't start firing too fast. Like say them, but get the ding, ding, ding. So ready when you are, C-Cat.
6: On your marks, get set, underway.
7: Okay, let's go with Ryan Braun, final answer.
6: He's number 1 on the list.
7: With how many?
6: 352.
7: Let's go with Prince Fielder, final answer.
1: Prince is next for me.
6: He is on the list. Number 3 on the list. He's got 230.
7: Let's go with Robin Yount. Robin Yount, final answer.
6: Yount's on the list. Number 2, 251. You've got 1, 2, and 3.
7: Christian Yelich, final answer.
6: He is on the list at 7 with 181.
7: Paul Molitor, I'm assuming, should be on that list.
1: I'd assume, but what was the longevity of Molitor?
7: He was here for a while. Let's go with Molitor, final answer.
6: Oh, sorry, fellas. He's the first one off the list with 160.
1: 160 is 11. So there's, holy cow.
8: There's 2 minutes.
1: 181 through 160 is 4th to 11th. So we're threading a thin needle here. What about some more from the Braun era?
7: I'm thinking Corey Hart.
1: Corey Hart was

0: what I was thinking.
1: Might be on that list.
0: Are we also, I mean, they've had a youth movement, but anyone from, like, the 2017, 18, 19, 20?
1: The guys were on that team. Gomez, I don't know how many he hit. Let's go with, you want to do Corey Hart?
0: I think so.
1: He's here. Corey Hart, final answer.
2: Oh, right behind Paul Molitor is number 12, Corey Hart, with 154.
1: Like, Gorman Thomas, is he on that list? Because the guys I know is, like, Jeremy Burnett's. I don't know how long Richie Sexton was here for. He might be on that list.
0: Again, they're all within 181 to 160.
1: Yeah, that's...
0: There's no one on the team right now other than Yelly.
1: No, it shouldn't be.
3: 1 minute!
0: Start spitting out names.
1: Richie Sexton, final answer?
2: Oh, no. Richie Sexton got a scroll. Got a scroll.
1: I know.
2: He's at 16 on the list, 133.
0: You're my 2000s guy.
1: Yeah, I'm struggling right now. Cause like guys like Lyle Overbay didn't hit a lot of home runs.
0: Aramis was here.
1: No, Aramis Ferreira is only here for a couple years. Like Jeremy Burnett.
3: 30 seconds.
0: You gotta start firing.
1: Carlos Gomez wouldn't have hit enough.
0: Start firing.
1: Jeremy Burnett's final answer.
2: Hey now, Burnett's on the list. He's at 10 with 165.
1: Jeff Jenkins' final answer.
2: Jenkins is not. Is on the list. He's at number 4 with 212.
0: That's 6. We have one guest left and we're at 6.
3: 9.
0: You get it?
3: Eight,
0: we win.
3: 7. 6.
1: Carlos Lee,
3: five,
1: final answer?
3: 4. 3.
2: Oh,
3: 2.
2: Man.
3: 1.
2: This is tough. Sometimes.
1: But not Gorman Thomas, is it?
2: Gorman Thomas is right there, my friend. He would have been correct.
1: I didn't say so nice. Oh, he's not there. Okay, thank goodness. All right, so I don't know.
0: Give us the whole list.
2: Yeah, so the under hits, congratulations, Dave and Muskego. You've got Braun at 1. You've got Robin Yount at 2 with 251. Prince Fielder, 230. Jeff Jenkins at 212. Gorman Thomas at 208.
1: Oh, shoot.
2: Cecil Cooper.
1: I should have said final.
0: Oh,
1: I was just talking about
2: 201. Yelly, you got him at 181. Ben Ogilvie. At 176.
1: Oh, I would have got that.
2: Greg Vaughn at 169. Oh. And you got Burnett's at 10 with 165.
0: Cecil Cooper and Gorman are...
1: I should have said final answer. I don't know why I did.
2: When you were tossing and turning and just tossing without a final answer on Burnett's and Thomas, my stomach dropped. If you didn't get those off your chest, I would have cried back here.
0: I hate losing over-under.
1: Dang,
0: it's a sad list.
1: Yeah, it is a sad list.
0: It's a sad list that 181 to 160 is number 4, or, no, who's number 4th on the list?
2: 4 was Jeff Jenkins.
0: At?
1: 2-something?
2: 212.
0: So 212 to 160 is 4th through 11.
1: The Brewers haven't had a lot of power lately, huh?
2: Stay tuned next week. We're doing sacrifice bunts.
0: Okay, all right, good one. Ha, ha, ha.
1: Damn it, I should have viewed Thomas.
0: That hurts.
2: Good try, guys. Yeah.
0: Shut up.
1: I should have had it.
2: Good line,
0: Ben Bruss, Kyle Wallace, live from Left Sports Bar and Grill. We're going to lick our wounds. We'll be back
1: in
0: 2 minutes.
1: That was a really good
4: 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How do airplanes fly? 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
6: I'm Wade Bates with your Daily Dodge Sports Center. The Brewers and Pirates wrapping up their 4-game set at American Family Field this afternoon. You can hear that game over on 95.3. WBEV. The Twins come to town opening up a weekend series tomorrow night. Wisconsin Badgers on the practice field for the first time today. Head coach Luke Fickell says a lot has changed since last season ended in Madison.
7: To the people from within the program, meaning the players, the coaches, the people that are really close to this team, have seen and felt a difference throughout this entire program. And I'm standing here today in a lot different place than I was in the last 3 years. And I really do mean that. Now, I don't have all the answers, and I'm not saying that we're someplace far off from where we have been, but what we are much different in is our leadership.
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0: Live from the Wisconsin State Fair at Left Sports Bar and Grill on the corner of Grandstand Avenue and 2nd Street inside the fair. 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You can call, you can text there. We're happy to have you join the show. I do want to talk about something kind of crazy that happened in Packers training camp. Crazy in multiple ways, I could say. Crazy in multiple ways. But first, I want to start with Goody talking about Marshawn Lloyd.
1: I'll knock on wood when I ask this, but has it been good for you guys to see Marshawn Lloyd put together, especially with good health? And
2: yes.
1: How intrigued are you by what you might see in these preseason games?
2: Yeah, and I know that you guys are here every day. Like, every time he's got an opportunity, and when he's been healthy and he's out there, he's been impactful. And he's continuing to do that. And I'm excited for him. Again, very early. We've got a long way to go. But when he's out there, he's making plays and he's turning heads. And he always kind of has done that since he's been here, when he's been able to be out there. So, yeah, excited for where he's going.
0: That knock on wood was the loudest knock I think I've heard in a while, with that microphone being right by the podium. So this comes at practice today, where Marshawn Lloyd took it to the house, and he did a backflip.
3: Oh,
0: a
3: my
0: backflip.
3: Gosh, yeah, this absolutely ridiculous. Like, listen, Marshawn Lloyd, I'm excited that you're excited. But, bro, this is practice. This is not a game. This is practice. You played 10 total snaps in your entire
0: career.
3: Wait,
0: I thought you didn't care about practice.
3: No, that's what I'm saying. I don't care about practice like that. It's the fact that this man, who has been fragile for the Packers, to the point where you notice the
0: guy played one game in his career.
3: You notice the guy asked a question. The reporter asked a question and said, you could knock on wood. And he didn't knock on wood until he heard Marshawn Lloyd. And what did he do? He said, I'm knocking on wood for that one. Because they understand that Marshawn Lloyd, though he has a lot of talent and a lot of potential, he's never been able to stay healthy, regardless if it's whatever, what type of muscle issues he's having, or if he had appendicitis or whatever it was last year. He has not been able to stay healthy. So for him to sit here and practice, score a touchdown in practice, and to celebrate, to hit a dang backflip, it's just so unself-aware to understand, like, first and foremost, probably the coaches don't want me doing this. And secondly, bro, get excited, celebrate with your teammates. You are the last person on the team. Well, second to last person. Because the other person I won't let in the backflip is Jordan Love. Everybody else hit backflips, but Jordan Love and Marshawn
0: Lloyd. Watson. No backflips.
3: Yeah, he hit backflips again. You're right. Those are the three. But I just find it crazy. And again, I understand the level of importance for Marshawn Lloyd, just to have somebody backing up Josh Jacobs.
0: It's monstrous.
3: Well, I mean,
0: it's monstrous.
3: I think the running back position is not overvalued, but I feel like, you know, you can find a backup running back anyway.
0: But again, he hasn't been available, and Chris Brooks ain't it.
3: Well, Chris Brooks is
0: a blocker.
3: He's a blocker. He carried the rock a couple of times. I get it, but I feel like you can find a lot of running backs.
0: But they've also had the least success, like, on the ground because of their offensive line as well. Like, just Josh Jacobs, despite how good he has been hit behind the line of scrimmage too many
3: Emmanuel
0: times.
3: Emmanuel Wilson was able to find some holes last year.
0: Yeah, because they weren't sitting on him like they were Josh Jacobs.
3: Exactly. But my whole point is this, is that I feel like the backup running back might be, again, it's a valuable position, but over.

0: value how we talk about it, but I would hate for my backup running back, who we believe is so dang good that if the Packers consider moving on from Josh Jacobs, he could be the next guy in line to be the starting running back, but he's sitting here hitting backflips in practice after scoring touchdowns in practice. And so, again, I feel like...
1: Could you imagine if he got hurt on a backflip?
0: They would cut him.
1: No, I know, but...
0: like, they would cut him.
1: I know. I'm saying as a fan.
0: And the fans would be like, you have to cut him. You absolutely have to cut him because it's ridiculous to do something like that, and the self-awareness is not there. I'm hoping for the best with him because I truly do believe the speed and power that he has, he can be a big difference maker for the Green Bay Packers. But, again, he has to stay healthy, and him not being able to stay healthy has been the biggest problem. The last thing I want to hear him doing is backflips.
1: I do want to hear the first portion of that, the question and the knock. It's just so perfect.
2: I'll knock on wood when I ask this, but has it been good for you guys to see Marshawn Lloyd put together a stretch of good health? And
3: yes.
0: Yes.
1: You're not going to be able to make the same noise.
0: Because I can't pound as hard as he can pound on that. But, no, again, I think Marshawn Lloyd is definitely important to this Packers team. But, again.
1: Is the media being biased by, saying, like, he's, knocking on wood? Or is he just being caring about the individual?
0: No, he's legitimately knocked on wood after he heard Marshawn Lloyd.
1: Media said it. Like,
0: and Goody probably would have laughed. He said, knock on wood if Christian Watson, knock on wood if Jordan Love. He said, knock on wood with Marshawn Lloyd. He thought,
1: you know what?
0: I'm knocking on wood for Marshawn Lloyd.
1: Ding.
0: Matt LaFleur just got to get it in order. There's no reason why these guys should be doing something as stupid as that during practice. And so I appreciate his excitement, but I don't appreciate the fact that he's putting his body at risk. When the Packers could use a really good, change of pace type back that he can be, when, not knowing the future of Josh Jacobs, even though I think Josh Jacobs will be fine this season. But overall, we don't know what the future of Josh Jacobs is. It'd be nice to know if our third round pick running back that we got a couple years ago can actually be something special rather than being injured all the time.
1: Yeah, and outside of Marshawn Lloyd, again, there's so many storylines right now for this team to be successful in this upcoming season. We've focused on Lucas Van Ness. We know you need to get something out of him as a 13th overall pick in his fourth year. We focused on Jordan Morgan, who's going to left tackle and, playing the position he was drafted to play. I'd say those are the main two. Am I missing anyone else specifically?
0: Well, I mean, I guess you're not really focused on a cornerback position because the Packers only drafted somebody.
1: They spoke highly of Brandon Cisse and how he approaches it, but he is a rookie. I'm sure he's going to get his opportunities. That being said, Marshawn Lloyd is like Goody's answer about him. He goes, you see, he touches the ball and he does big things.
0: And this is before he hit the backfield.
1: Yeah, this was this morning before practice he talked about that, and then he delivered into the backflip. I would love to have somebody answer a question about the backflip.
0: We'll see what Matt LaFleur had to say.
1: I don't think they talk after practice.
0: Tomorrow we definitely should hear something about it.
1: My point is like, we've gotten into seasons for the Green Bay Packers, specifically last year. What was the number one thing that everyone talked about after the injuries?
0: Oh, they couldn't win. In the game, I mean, that was the biggest thing.
1: Why couldn't?
0: Because they didn't have the depth.
1: There you go. Thanks, Kyle. They couldn't win.
0: That's the biggest thing that matters.
1: Why couldn't they win? And everyone was like, well, San Francisco this, San Francisco that. So I talk about Marshawn Lloyd and the fact that, Josh Jacobs was banged up. And he's been a big part of their success offensively. And if you can get anything out of Marshawn Lloyd, that's a positive.
0: Yeah,
1: if he's got flashes,
0: it's
1: him, and it's Lucas Van Ness, and it's Jordan Morgan. Talking about the guys where you need them to perform, because if they don't, you're worried about the overall success
0: of
1: everyone else.
0: I'm not buying into this. Again, I don't want people to get it confused. I want Marshawn Lloyd to be able on the field because I think he's talented, and I think he could be a positive impact for the Packers. But I do believe that the Packers, what they have shown me at running back, they can find another guy to be a backup running back and be just as good. So I think the running back position is important, but that's the last thing I'm worried about on the offense. The only thing on the offense I'm worried about is the offensive line. Other than that, I ain't worried about no damn backup position for the running back. I'm worrying about if the offensive line is going to be consistent enough. So I'm not putting Jordan Morgan and Lucas Van Ness anywhere close to the category of Marshawn Lloyd.
1: I think that's a little 2024.
0: 2024?
1: Talking about, I don't really care about a backup. Like, there are teams in this league that are very successful offensively that utilize two running backs efficiently.
0: Are they paying if they started running back $10 to $12 million a year?
1: It's besides the point.
0: If you can find
1: somebody who's good that you drafted that can help you, it's important. Let's hear Jordan Love talk about the backfield.
4: This is Jordan Love talking about the backflip

0: It's like, no, Marshawn, not a backflip. Like anyone else, just not you.
1: Man, every time somebody does a backflip, I'm always thinking that. Like, oh, no, because I don't know. It's dicey. I can't do it myself, so it's scary. You know, like, you don't want anything to go wrong, but if you can do it, you can do it.
2: Thank you. Jordan Love, but this is my problem with Jordan Love.
3: He said if you could do it, you could
2: do it. No.
3: I didn't like the end of that.
2: My problem is this. Jordan Love, see, the difference between him and Aaron Rodgers is...
3: You could even just say, like, a different style of quarterback.
2: I think
3: I know Aaron Rodgers is an example, but there's 15 quarterbacks in the league that would be like, bro, what are you doing?
2: No, but come Jordan, here, come here, like, I would have had Jordan Love should have took him to the side, like, hey, listen, cute, man, good run. That was a cold-ass backflip. No more. We don't do
3: You're
2: that.
3: You're an idiot.
2: We're not doing that. Like, he needs to, like, I don't like the fact that the starting quarterback sees a dude do a backflip, and I don't like anybody doing a backflip.
3: A backflip?
2: I don't know, a backflip, backflip, whatever it is. I think Jordan Love needs to take more command and be like, listen, y'all, we need to stop doing all this nonsense. Like, we score a touchdown, we can celebrate with one another, but don't do something stupid like that. Each and every single person on this offense is going to play a key role in where we're trying to get to. And so the fact that Jordan Love said he's not comfortable with it, but his players are still doing it, he's the leader of that offense, he needs to have a conversation with them. But, yeah, they need to chill out with all that backflip stuff. Because, like you said, Christian Watson done hit a backflip, I think, in a game?
3: Yep. Maybe, you also see the forward somersault. Here's my question to you.
2: You can do a somersault.
3: The forward flip, you know, not a somersault, like in the air.
2: Oh, no, don't do that either.
3: I hope Jason's excited to talk to us because I have so many questions for him.
2: Jason's been gone.
3: I know.
2: Oh, well, I guess we
3: And then we missed him on Monday because of bad producing.
2: Oh, wow.
3: Real quick.
2: Shots fired at you.
3: You got to join us in Oak Creek IKEA tomorrow. It's the amazing summer meatball BBQ. The meatball BBQ, as they would say. From 3 to 7 p.m., you can dig into IKEA's famous meatballs with a bit of summer flair

0: can dig into IKEA's famous meatballs with a bit of summer flair, plus the delicious lineup of barbecue favorites, all for just $5 when you're an IKEA family member. You remember when they rolled out the tray for us?
1: They treat us too good.
0: The barbecue that they will have for you is ridiculous. And by the way, it's free to become an IKEA family member. 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Jason Wilde on the Yuengling Guest Hotline joins us next.
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2: What the organization is trying to figure out is whether what they saw last year a fluke, or if in fact the winning close games is a skill and a trait that Bryce Young brings to this team. That's the part that they're trying to nail down. And this year is going to go a long ways to determining where they fall when it comes to that spectrum. So I think this is a pivotal year for Bryce Young. The organization has put a lot around him, including drafting Monroe Freeling in the first round to offer him a little bit more protection. They drafted Tet McMillan last year, 1,000-yard receiver out the gate, who's awesome. Bryce Young has no excuse not to have success this upcoming season. It will be on him. And I think this season is going to be a referendum on his career mortality as a starter.
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0: Dylan Brust across ESPN Wisconsin. Joining us on the Yingling guest hotline is Jason Wilde. Jason, welcome into Kyle and Brust live from the Wisconsin State Fair.
1: No, I'm jealous. I love the State Fair.
2: Oh, Jason, that's
0: what's
2: good.
0: Your favorite part of the State Fair?
1: So before we had kids, Paula and I went down there. We were still dating, and I got to walk a cow from one area to another. A nice farming family that gave me that. You know, as a city kid who grew up in Milwaukee, it was a pretty cool thing. The girls love it. I love going into the exhibit hall and buying a ShamWow. I love the animals
0: dangerous.
1: Probably most as everything. But yeah, you can get suckered in on a lot of different purchases, that's for sure. The only thing I would say is I'm not a cream puff guy. You would think looking at me that I'd be a big cream puff guy, but I'm just not.
2: That's okay, Jason. You know, when I go to State Fair with my lady, I decided that this year we're not going into the exhibit because there's so many great things.
0: Oh, you don't want to buy things?
2: I get suckered too. We got some nice things for our backyard at the exhibit. So it's fantastic here at the State Fair.
1: Is there any sort of rule on changing my lady to my wife when she becomes your wife? Or
2: it's still baby girl.
1: Still acceptable?
2: You know.

0: what, Jason? It doesn't. My wife is great, but it just is my wife, like my baby girl, my lady. Like, it rolls off the tongue better for me. Like, you call your wife by her name all the time, and I call mine baby girl. I don't know what Ben calls his.
1: Elizabeth?
0: Or my wife.
2: Her name?
0: Yeah, I don't know. I don't know when the transition happens.
1: Jason, it's been a little bit since we last talked to you. I would love to know, whose stock is rising in camp from your opinion?
3: Well, I think today the news of the day and the stock rising of the day is both Marshawn Lloyd. I mean,
0: backflip, Lloyd, backflip.
3: Yeah, be careful out there. And as a fan, you know, guard your feelings and guard your hopes, because obviously his track record is what it is. I mean, I will say this, every time I talk to him, I mean, he's just such a
0: positive,
3: earnest, likable guy who's just had really rotten luck. And, you know, we obviously asked him, he did this backflip after he scored a touchdown and LaFleur went over to him, and, you know, Marshawn confirmed that Matt told him not to do that anymore.
0: Yeah.
3: He didn't cam scataboo it, but I would say this, like, when you've been through what he's been through, and when I tweeted out the video, which I very rarely do, but it was that compelling to me, like, it's hard to blame him, right? Like, he's overdue for good stuff to happen to him in the NFL, and so, you know, I think he's extremely grateful that the team has been patient with him. I think he's motivated to pay them back by playing at a high level and staying healthy. I think he's really excited. You know, Matt LaFleur, on the other hand, when I asked about him this morning, you know, he was pretty measured in his comments. And Goody, I think he's just trying to guard his feelings. And Goody, I mean, my gosh, Goody rapped his knuckles on the table multiple times before he answered. So they're all kind of in that same concern level with him just because of his track record. Sorry, I'm on the concourse because I'm shooting my TV hits, and I stopped to talk to you guys. And now it's amazing. Every time I have to either talk on the phone or do a TV thing, there's always little, like, four-wheel drive vehicles going by that make a lot of noise. So it's not as loud as the... Okay, I'll stop apologizing. Wow, technology.
0: Jason, there's been a lot of hype around Jordan Morgan at the left tackle position. And this week there was a video that was put out of him winning one-on-ones against Lucas Van Ness. Should we put a lot of stock into what he does in practice and preseason, or should we be waiting until after week one?
3: Well, I think you can do both. I think you can put some stock in it because, again, this is a guy that, you know, has been saying since he got here he wanted to play left tackle, and basically he's only gotten to do it once in a game that meant nothing. I mean, it meant a lot to him, but it meant nothing to the standings. And so, you know, I think you can put some stock in it. Certainly, you know, that's better if you're worried about their offensive line than Lucas Van Ness beating them like a drum, because then you'd be asking, do I put that much stock into what Lucas Van Ness did, or do I say, well, it's against Jordan Morgan? So, you know, I think there's certainly value in it. And he needs, you know, I was talking to him about this the other day, he needs every rep he can get over there, because, you know, while that's his preferred position and he played it in high school and he played it at UCLA or at Arizona, I think that, you know, it does take a while to get kind of that muscle memory back. And he's had all the offseason now. Now he's got the practices in training camp. I don't know how much they're going to play him in preseason, because the problem is, as Adam Stenovich acknowledged yesterday when I asked him about it, they don't know who the hell the backup is. And that makes Jordan Morgan staying healthy awfully important.
2: It sounds like a little scary proposition at this point, even, you know, being a month or so away, to not have that backup plan. Regardless, Jason, something that was very important to fans from a feel-good standpoint, it felt like, was wow throws from Jordan Love.
0: Mm.
2: I'm not asking if he's had those wow moments, but, like, what stood out about Jordan Love in this training camp that maybe

0: maybe he hasn't done in others, or maybe there's not anything that stood out.
1: Yeah, I now again, keeping in mind that A, we're only six, seven practices into camp, and B, you know, I spend the first two-thirds of it doing the show from the far end of the field, and they have not done a lot of team stuff down at my end. You know, I haven't seen him make a ton of, like, oh my God, throws, but obviously we're at a different point than when I would say that back in 2020, 2021, even 2022, because now we've seen a hell of a lot of wild throws in games. Now, what I do find really interesting, and I asked Jordan about it today, is that he keeps talking about improving his footwork. And at the same time, like, you know, his fall away jumper, if you will, is pretty good, right? I mean, he throws that ball even when he's falling off pretty accurately. And it's kind of his thing. And as I said to him, it's also, there's some value in that, right? Like, if you've got a rusher in your face and you can fall off like that and still throw the ball accurately, you get yourself out of harm's way. You don't bang your thumb on a pass rusher's helmet. So, and I thought he had a great answer to my question, basically saying, look, there are still going to be times when I have to do that, but what I need to do better is when I'm in the pocket and I can set my feet, I need to do that. And I thought that was really, you know, a mature way to view it, because, you know, I don't think you should just say, I'm never going to do that again. I'm going to be a robot out there. On the flip side, I think him acknowledging that, look, there's times when I do it when I don't need to do it, and those are the things I need to clean up. Because, look, you know, our friends in Chicago at ESPN Chicago, you know, they love their Caleb Williams, but Caleb Williams throwing beneath 60% completion percentage, he clearly has to work on some things to improve. Well, he has to work on things.
2: Don't say that about him. They don't care. They say, oh, but what if he beat your Packers?
1: Yeah, but he's got to be able to do both, right? And I would think that if they don't care, I would think Ben Johnson cares a hell of a lot about it. And I would think Caleb does too. And we've seen Jordan improve his completion percentage year over year over year, and now he's taking another initiative to do something better. And so, you know, again, it doesn't change the outcome of the games. So Bears fans who want to get after me in the YouTube comments, again, I'm still not sure what you're doing here, but thank you for coming by. But, like, Caleb Williams would tell you it does matter. He wants to be more accurate. He wants to be more fundamentally sound. Yes, when he improvises and makes incredible plays to beat the Packers in the fourth quarter, awesome if you're a Bears fan. Awesome. But you need to make your layups. And that's what, you know, Matt Hasselbeck said to us when we were talking about Jordan and kind of Caleb Williams a couple months ago. Like, quarterbacks have to do it the right way whenever possible to do it the right way. And then when there are times where you have to go Favre, or you have to go Rodgers, or you have to go Lamar Jackson, and you have to do something that only you can do, you do that when you have to. You don't just do it willy-nilly all the time, because that prevents you from having the accuracy that you need to have down in and down out.
2: Jason, you finally got to see Jonathan Gannon's defense after trying to figure out what it's going to look like. What are your early impressions from practice?
1: Well, he certainly blitzed a fair amount the other day. Today was kind of it wasn't a super hardcore practice, but it was, you know, there was some effort given. But, like, again, there's a couple of aspects, right? Like, he wants to send pressure. The one thing that I have talked about with a bunch of different guys, especially Evan Williams and Xavier McKinney, is the disguising. And Evan did a great job of explaining to me that what Halfley's strength was lining him and X back as if it's a two safety, you know, cover two look. But then they would get out of it right before the snap, and you didn't know what they were doing. In Gannon's case, it's kind of the opposite. It's do all kinds of different crazy stuff before snap, and then you know where you're going when the snap is coming, so then you go to that spot. So it's kind of two different ways to do the same thing, but that's a big component. Obviously, pressure is an important component. But I think the biggest thing, and this is why what we're seeing in camp –

0: can't still give you a lot because, quite frankly, he isn't from the Bill Belichick tree per se, but one of the things that Belichick always did great was his defense was different from week to week based on the opponent, because that's what changes. And I think that's kind of Jonathan Gannon's goal. One, do things that his players can do, so tailor his defense to fit his players' skills. And then two, tailor his game plans each week to fit the proper opponent, as opposed to, and there are still plenty, I don't think there's as many coaches that do it this way anymore, but there's still coaches that say, look, we do what we do, you adjust to us, because we're going to do it so much better than you can do in adjusting to us, that we're going to be the ones that come out on top. I don't think that's Jonathan Gannon's jam.
1: Jason Wilde joining Kyle and Bruss live from Wisconsin State Fair at Left Sports Bar and Grill. Jason, before we let you go, I do want to talk about Trey Smack. Obviously, he's been a big topic of conversation. I think from Matt LaFleur's perspective, I think it's a little soft to say, you know, we're going to stop saying if it's good or not good. But you said something to Homer that I caught but didn't really catch. Something about, like, the approach of a team with a rookie kicker in past seasons, what that would mean about how they view the season. Am I getting close to what you were talking with Homer about?
0: Yeah, I mean, not always, right? Like, in 1997, the Packers were the defending Super Bowl champs, and they went with a rookie kicker. And they were going to go with a rookie kicker they drafted in Brett Conway to replace Chris Jackie, and they wound up going with Ryan Longwell, who was great, right? And he's in the Packers Hall of Fame. He was Tausch's classmate going into the hall here. But he was a rookie, and he had some rookie moments. In 2007, you know, the Packers had been 8-8 the year before in their first year under McCarthy. I'm not sure what Ted was expecting in 07. I certainly was not expecting them to be in the NFC Championship game. Otherwise, I wouldn't have been sweating bullets in overtime when Brett Favre was in position to send them to the Super Bowl, which would have completely ruined my plans to go to San Francisco and get engaged to Paula. Thankfully, he threw that amazing interception.
2: Jason.
0: We were able to go on our trip.
2: Thankfully.
0: From that perspective, thankfully for me, yes, media starts with me. But they didn't know that they were going to be in that position. And they had a rookie kicker in Mason Crosby, who turned out to be great. But again, like, I Goody would never admit this, and I wasn't going to ask him this today, but, like, I think if he's being honest, I don't think he expected them to make the playoffs in 2023. He probably hoped they would. And he certainly didn't expect them to have a fourth quarter where they're in position to upset the 49ers on the road, and then his rookie kicker goes out there and misses an easy for an NFL kicker, I should say, 41-yarder, and they end up losing. So that's what I meant by, you know, most times teams that have rookie kickers don't expect to be in the position where they could be kicking for a trip to the NFC Championship game. It worked out great for those two in 1997 and 2007, and now we'll have to wait to see how things go for a guy that's going to be kicking in 2026.
3: Well, I would just want this kicker saga to end, and hopefully it ends with Trey Smack. I'm going to have all the patience in the world because the way the season ended last year, it didn't matter if it was a rookie kicker in Anders Carlson or a veteran kicker in Brandon McManus. It all ended in heartbreak for Packers fans like myself.
0: Yeah, you leave 7 points on the field, and everyone's going to be disappointed no matter what your experience level is, especially Kyle and his lady. I'm sure they were both disappointed.
2: Yeah, my baby girl.
1: Jason, we appreciate it.
0: All right, guys. Enjoy the fair. Take care. Be good.
2: Talk to you later, Jason. I'm in for Homer.
1: He gone.
3: Oh, he hung up. Well, he'll be surprised.
1: He'll find out later.
2: He'll be surprised. No Homer, eh?
1: You got to interrupt a lot.
2: Well, I heard
1: a lot of back and forth.
2: I heard Jason and Bulaga just go. So I can't wait.
1: Oh, it's a Bulaga.
2: Yeah. So I'm just going to interject and drop bombs and watch them go back and forth. I can't wait.
4: Kyle, sounds do good. You want me to, like, tell Jason when I call him in a couple hours that it's Kyle on, or do you just want him to be surprised with your voice instead?
2: Nah, you should tell him, or he'll be surprised. And he'll be thinking about it the whole time. So I want to make sure he's good.
1: Okay. We're live from the Wisconsin State Fair. More Kyle and Bruss with you next.
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0: the mayor of Wisconsin, Kyle Wallace, keeps chatting up with just about everybody.
1: Yeah, man, I know peoples. You know peoples, too. People wave at Ben Brust. The thing is Ben Brust was famous, and the keyword was. And so he still has a little bit of that. He still got a little bit of that popularity. So when people say Brust, I don't know if they know you or.
0: What up?
1: So I'm not sure, but I mean, you used to be somebody really, really cool. And
0: thanks,
1: people,
0: Kyle.
1: People still love you.
0: Ben Brust, a loving Kyle Wallace here with you live from Left Sports Bar and Grill at the corner of Grandstand Ave and 2nd Street inside the Wisconsin State Fair. Yes, the Milwaukee Brewers get it done 5-2, making it 3 in a row against the Pirates.
1: Yes, yes.
0: Taking 3 of 4, just compounding wins. Does that do it?
1: For what?
0: No, 29 games above 500.
1: Oh, to get them 30 above?
0: Yeah, 30 sounds... This sounds pretty sweet.
1: They're blowing the over-under of 84.5.
0: 85.5.
1: Yeah, blowing that out the water.
0: 15 wins away from Cash Moolah from Pottawatomie Casino Hotel. Speaking of Pottawatomie Casino Hotel.
1: Oh, I love good Pottawatomie Casino Hotel.
0: My wife's out of town.
1: Yeah, she is.
0: She's been gone from... I've been here since Monday. She gets back on Saturday.
1: They've been gone for a while.
0: So she bought a piece of furniture,
1: mm-hmm.
0: and it's supposed to be put together.
1: Okay.
0: I may or may not have said while she's gone that I was going to put it together.
1: Okay. It sounds like you have not done that yet.
0: I made plans tonight to go to Pottawatomie Casino Hotel.
1: Well,
0: she gets back Saturday morning.
1: Well, I know.
0: But here's the thing. I'm partially boycotting.
1: What are you boycotting? What?
0: Like, why do... Well, did you have to get something that was so big that I have to put together?
1: What do you mean? Something? Did you offer to do it, or was she going to help you?
0: I said by the time she gets home from her St. Louis trip,
1: that she'd
0: be gone
1: for a week. Yeah, and I don't understand.
0: And I'm not doing it tomorrow night.
1: Well, why not?
0: It's Friday night. I'm not going to put it together first. It's not Christmas.
1: No.
0: Like, if this was Christmas for my daughter, like I would stay up all night to put something together. But like. Come on. Why do I have to do the manual labor for something you purchased?
1: You chose to do it. Did she tell you need
0: didn't
1: to do it by
0: do
1: this
0: anything.
1: Time?
0: I choose to say that I was going to do it.
1: Well, that was your problem. Because I bet you what happened. This is the story you're probably not telling. She probably got it. Her birthday was recent, so probably something around her birthday.
0: Yeah.
1: She's probably excited to get it. And anytime you get a gift, what do? You say at Christmas, on Christmas Day, when Santa Claus drops off the gifts for your daughter, Isla, what happens? What do y'all do that day? Do y'all just sit there and look at the box or do y'all open it up?
0: Me. I put it together.
1: Exactly. You put it together because that is the way that you celebrate getting something brand new. So she got this brand new thing for your beautiful, wonderful house. She probably wanted to set it up right away.
0: What's better, putting together furniture for your wife or going to Pottawatomie Casino Hotel?
1: Well, we know which one is better, but you promised your wife that you weren't going to do what she wanted to do. Now you're doing it. Now you told her she was going to do it.
0: I'm trying to think if I said I promise.
1: Promise or not. If you say
0: we've talked on the phone a lot, and I think I made these plans yesterday morning to go to Pottawatomie tonight.
1: When did you tell her you were going to get it done?

0: couple hours ago.
1: So you just told her you're going to get it done? This wasn't even like a, hey, honey, can you have this?
0: Also, going to Pato tonight, me and my buddy, we've talked about it, so, and then what do you think I did? I just can't wait to see you guys and pick you guys up on Saturday. What do you think the response was?
1: Aww.
0: When is the furniture being put together?
1: And that's what you told her before she gets home?
0: And no. I said, I'm boycotting the furniture. I'll do it tomorrow night. Like it's a Christmas. Why did I say that? wait, read that. What did I say?
1: You said, which one? I'm boycotting that furniture. I'll do it tomorrow night. It's like a Christmas surprise.
0: Why did I say that?
1: Yeah, so that means you're going to be doing whatever you're doing tomorrow night, trying to put it together. Or, Ben, you can be, you know, the thing you're good at is you're good at pawning things off to other people. Now, I'm not saying pawning
0: off. Is anyone in need of work?
1: That's what it's going to be.
0: I don't know if I can legally summon personal work on the Carbless Talk and Text line.
1: They better hit you on the private one. So
0: hit me on the private one if you want to put together something for $100.
1: What exactly is this that you're so
0: I don't
1: you're
0: know.
1: Away
0: it
1: from?
0: Just goes to the dining room. Like, it's got doors and handles and like...
1: A credenza?
0: What's a credenza?
1: I think it's credenza. But it's...
0: A what?
1: Credenza?
0: Whatever.
1: Credenza, yeah.
0: I don't... A what? Exactly.
1: It's something that you put in a living room that's long, has multiple doors that you can store stuff on, you can put stuff on the top.
0: That sounds exactly like it.
1: Oh, those are large, but you can put it together. Me and my wife put one together before.
0: You don't even do it yourself.
1: No, listen, I don't do most of the stuff by myself because if I don't buy it, I'm not putting all the time into it. This is a team project, all right? But you decided, you told her you were going to do it because that's the way you run your household, so you definitely need to put it together. But the crazy thing about it is you said this was a birthday gift?
0: I don't know what it was. There was a lot of birthday gifts.
1: Well, here's my thing, is that her dad came to your house and put stuff together for you. You mean to tell me you can't put nothing together for his daughter after all the work he put in and sweat equity he done gave you for free?
0: I think I'm just going to wait till he comes back.
1: No, hell no. Don't do that. Just take it out the box. I know it's going to be very overwhelming.
0: So here's
1: a lot of pieces.
0: Here's the thing. Last week, I started taking it out of the box, and I put it back in the box. I said, what the hell? I got to put... What? Bro, Kyle, I couldn't get this box into our house.
1: Oh, damn.
0: It was tall, and it was heavy.
1: Oh, yeah. She got a big thing. Yeah, I ain't going to lie to you. There was one time that we bought a china cabinet. And I told her, we can put this together when I'm ready to. I'm not doing it during the week. It was like a Tuesday night. I said,
0: I remember China Cabinet Gate.
1: I'm not doing that during the middle of the week. I'm doing it on the weekend. This is a big project. So she decided she wanted to put it together herself. And then it was wobble, wobble. So we had to go
0: figure something out. Undo the work?
1: We had to undo the work. And so, again... definitely, you promised, so you definitely got to make sure that you get it done because you said it's going to be like Christmas surprise when she gets back. So that's what you have to do. And the fact that you aren't
0: doing
1: you're excited
0: it.
1: To do it
0: no,
1: after
0: it.
1: Her dad came and
0: I,
1: built.
0: No, I'm
1: he
0: not doing
1: built,
0: it.
1: He went to the
0: I
1: store
0: and
1: built
0: stuff. I don't care what he did. This is about me and her.
1: He is part of her. What do you mean? There is no her without him.
0: I know, but now this is a me and her thing.
1: Can you imagine if your daughter married a man that you found yourself at their house putting stuff together, and then she told you, yeah, my husband's supposed to put this together for me, but he didn't. Wouldn't you be mad? Wouldn't you be looking at him sideways? Just think about if your daughter married a man like you.
0: And a part of me wonders what the conversation would have been like if we didn't have a kid first before we got married. He'd been like, are you sure, honey? Are you sure? He can't do anything around the house.
1: It was too late. By that time, I said, hey, yeah. He already trapped her, so go ahead, honey.
0: You chose this.
1: That was her doing. You said she's a middle child. It's part of the rebellion. She's always rebelling. Marrying you was rebellion.
0: Who are you telling?
1: Huh?
0: Who are you telling?
1: Yeah, it really was. I mean, you're a wild one. I was at your wedding, too, so I know you a wild one.
0: What does that mean?
1: Well, Greg Scalzo had a hell of a speech.
0: Oh, okay. I didn't know if you were saying I did something.
1: No. You were good at your wedding. You had a good time.
0: Party. I had a great time.
1: Yeah,
0: sure, it was off.
1: Yeah, yeah.
0: Singing with the band.
1: You were partying up, but I'm just saying, we heard stories.
0: But here's the thing. I would have laid out, and if it was a deal breaker that I couldn't do handy things around the house, I don't know if that's the one.
1: Listen, that's why you know me. I'm cheap. But one thing I figured out is that money can buy you peace. Money can buy you the ability to not have to worry about stuff. So I definitely don't.
0: And some would say that's happiness.
1: After we had the whole China cabinet debacle, you know what I did? I bought it, and I said I wanted it assembled and delivered.

0: Good man.
1: Yep. I said, I paid the extra $250 for it to be a
0: Find me on day. Social media. I'll offer some money to come over to put some something together before my wife comes home.
1: This is crazy.
0: We'll get to that later. I heard Gabe Neitzel talking about Kyle Harrison. C-Cat, you're going to have that clip ready to go because the cramping with the Brewers is insane from Kyle Harrison. But let it be known, they have won three of the last four. They went 5-2.
1: Yeah, Dustin May. Oh, Dusty.
0: We're going to get to Dustin, too, because he deserves some praise.
1: He does.
0: All next.
2: You're surviving Kyle and Brust.
3: That's what you're saying.
0: That's what I'm saying?
3: It's 100% what you're saying. Now, I disagree.
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4: Here's a look at your weatherology forecast. Sunshine mixed with clouds at times this afternoon with a high of 80. Winds out of the southeast around 5 miles per hour. Lows level off around 62. Tonight, partly cloudy skies. Daytime highs approaching 84. Tomorrow, cloudy skies with a few peaks of sun with fog early. I'm meteorologist Jennifer Wojcicki on 1430 ESPN Beaver Dam. Currently 77.
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2: The pitch is a line drive on one bounce. 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
5: Best
4: Kyle Harrison
5: baseball.
4: Was gunning for some strikeouts. 8 in a row, 10 Ks, through 5 innings.
5: 69 pitches.
4: But he had to come out for cramps. Here's what Gabe Neitzel had to say this morning.
6: And I guess I should have gone to cramping because every Brewers pitcher, like, we got to, I mean, can we figure this out, please, before the postseason?
7: I don't.
6: The number of pitchers that have cramped this year, Chewy, and have had their starts prematurely ended because of cramps in their legs. I mean, good on you guys for not skipping leg day. I'm proud of you. But can we get a banana or two in that clubhouse?
7: I don't. Well, they have this new stuff that came out that's supposed to help with. It's called water. You know? Like, I do
6: wait,
7: not.
6: How do you spell that? Water?
4: So, Kyle Harrison leaves with cramps. Here's what Kyle Harrison was trying to do to get rid of the cramps.
8: Yeah, there was a shot on TV of you going up the tunnel. Mm-hmm. Looked pretty frustrated about not being able to continue there. What's going through your mind as you're trying to get ready for the sixth?
9: Yeah, just down in a pickle shot and down in a whatever hot cinnamon thing. So just trying to get the cramps out. You know, those last two hitters in the fifth inning just kind of locking up on me. Had the groin locking up. The calves were just cramping. So.
4: A pickle shot and hot cinnamon. Did you do any research?
5: I'm doing research. A 2.5-ounce shot of pickle juice can relieve muscle cramps in 30 to 90 seconds. Relief happens fast. Now, this is a product a product that they have for pickle juice. But I didn't. I've heard about some stuff like that, but I didn't realize major.
4: What
5: league
4: about hot cinnamon?
5: Yeah, I didn't realize major league pitchers. We're actually using this type of stuff.
4: C-Cat, you were a failed college baseball player. Have you seen anything like this?
10: No. Pickle, yes. Fireball, no. Because I'm pretty sure he's referring to whiskey in Fireball.
4: There ain't no way that he's drinking before he goes out on the mound. No, are you outside your damn mind?
5: That's crazy.
4: That's irresponsible.
10: That's the only, other than like the candy, the Fireball candy.
5: He probably put some cinnamon mixed in something and took it, because cinnamon is a traditional warming remedy, natural anti-inflammatory, often used, well, that doesn't matter,
4: for menstrual cramps. Why'd you read that part?
5: He didn't, I just stopped. You know when to stop. You know, he didn't have that issue yesterday.
4: I'd be carrying cinnamon around the whole house all the time.
10: Wow.
4: Hey, they try this.
5: Take some cinnamon.
4: Hey, babe, have you heard of cinnamon water?
5: Yeah, that
4: it's
5: cinnamon
4: really
5: water
4: good.
5: Help you. Yeah, it definitely help you.
4: I'm not going to do that. I don't think that's a good idea. But we talked about it earlier, and we have to continue the conversation coming up next. We know what Jacob Mizorowski is. He's a freak. He's a unicorn. We've never seen anything like him. Kyle Harrison, unbelievable yesterday. With no cramps, 6 to 7 pitches. Who knows how many Ks he would have got. Through 7 innings, he gets 14 Ks.
5: Yeah,
4: that's a ridiculous outing for somebody. It's ridiculous to get 10 on 67 pitches.
5: Especially your first time pitching in almost a month.
4: Logan Henderson is consistent as all get out. The question was going to be today with Dustin May. How is he going to perform in his first time pitching for the Milwaukee Brewers?
5: Because
4: we heard Kyle Harrison say he's got a wicked sweeper. He's got a wicked cutter. He's got wicked stuff. What does that all mean? That means the Brewers can work within their pitching lab to get him to dial that in and work the Brewers' magic on it. And he did exactly what he needed to do. But we have to talk about Dustin May and his performance today, along with the rest of the Brewers, taking these 3 out of 4 games. So don't go anywhere. Kyle and Brust live from the Wisconsin State Fair. We're at Left Sports Bar and Grill. We are

at the corner of Grandstand Ave and 2nd Street inside the fair. The Chimmy Bratchanga was amazing. The candied bacon cheese curds, also delicious, amazing. Delicious. Featured drinks. You got games you can play. You got a euchre tournament the final day of the fair. 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It's literally all for you. Live music. Today we got Vintage Groove going right now. And Sons of Scotty at 8 p.m. We'll be here Monday. We'll be here Tuesday. It's the Wisconsin State Fair. Kyle and Brust with you, talking about your Milwaukee Brewers, plus some national disrespect for the Green Bay Packers, as per usual. In 2 short minutes, don't go anywhere.

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1: I'm Wade Bates with your Daily Dodge Sports Center. Jackson Churio and Gary Sanchez went deep as the Brewers earned the series split with the Pirates 5-2 this afternoon. Dustin May gave up 2 runs and 3 hits. In 6 innings to earn the win in his Brewers debut, Chad Patrick got save number 5. Brewers open up a 3-game set with Minnesota Friday night at American Family Field. The Badger football team held their first workout of training camp at Camp Randall today. Their season opener is September 6th at Lambeau Field against Notre Dame. You can also hear Badger football on 95.3 WBEV. Packers had another workout today. Tomorrow night's the family night scrimmage. Their preseason opener will be Thursday in Pittsburgh. Your home for Packer football also. 95.3 WBEV. Well, Pond American Legion finished runner-up at the AA State Tournament on Wednesday, falling to River Falls 2-1 in the title game. Post 210 ends their season at 17-2. That's your Daily Dodge Sports Center on 1430 ESPN Beaver Dam. 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
1: This is Kyle Walls of Kyle and Brussy.

0: Teams like the Browns, the Packers, they have no right playing in a dome. And the fact that the Browns are getting an indoor stadium, it sets me off.
1: Obviously.
0: It does?
2: That's right. It's time we once again get fired up and kick off the damn sports show. Presented by Real Sports Cards and Waupun. A show that's as honest and self-aware as their hosts, Wally Lukaczynski.
0: I don't think the out-of-towners are going to be too excited and ready for this. That's all I know.
2: And, of course, we can count on Ashley to keep them in check. She just might be the biggest Taylor Swift fan at the station.
0: They are champagne.
1: Shout out Taylor Swift.
0: Oh, give me a break.
2: It's hard to tell. They cover everything. Title Town, pro, college, and high school sports around South Central Wisconsin. Even if it's the Wisconsin Badgers, for better or worse.
0: Talk about how bad the Badgers are. Bring the sadness. Another year that they fail to meet the Sweet 16. Another year they don't get to a bowl. It's a disaster in Camp Randall.
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0: And a happy Thursday indeed, South Central Wisconsin, as we are less than 30 minutes removed from a Milwaukee Brewers win. Ashley Dobrzynski over there hoisting the cone. I want you
1: hoisting
0: to realize.
1: The cone.
0: I want you to realize. I hope you clip this. I hope you remember this. I will keep this in mind when we get to October.
1: Well, when we get to October, the Brewers will be playing. But will the Pittsburgh Pirates, who hoist the cone, be playing? Or are you guys going to be sitting on the couch watching from home?
0: You better hope to God we're not playing. I want nothing more than to ruin your day. I want
1: hoist
0: that
1: the
0: more
1: cone.
0: Than anything.
1: Actually, I think today they lowered the cone.
0: No, that was really funny.
1: Ah, loser.
0: You're a loser. That's fine. My bum franchise has won as much as you have in the last 50 years, so whatever.
1: Touche. That hurts.
0: It's a tough way to start the show.
1: Did you have any idea I was going to do that?
0: No, I did not.
1: That's awesome. I really, thought about it, and I was like, I'm going to run with this.
0: You're right. And the Brewers, congratulations to them that crawled themselves to a 4-6 record against the Pittsburgh Pirates
1: this
0: year.
1: There we go.
0: So I'm really happy you guys did win a series against them. That's really cool. I'm glad that you got to dunk on me. I was going to offer the floor for you to additionally do that, but you didn't even wait for it. So thank you, Dobes. Way to make your presence felt.
1: Well, somebody has to, Walter.
0: It is going to be a fun show today because we continue our look into the Packers at camp with preseason football less than a week away. Hall of Fame game actually just getting ready to get going here. So football season is officially here, and to help celebrate that, we have a bunch of things to celebrate today, but we have Jesse Nelson joining us in the second block today, and Wilde and Tausch's 10-year anniversary show is coming on Saturday, so great time to get him on, celebrate the hard work they put on our sister station over at ESPN Madison and across ESPN Wisconsin, and then we bring in a national champion, Jeffrey FedEx Freund, will be joining us.
1: I was going to drum roll it, but I couldn't get to it.
0: Loser. That's
1: what?
0: You.
1: Oh.
0: FedEx Freund will be here as we round out the second half of the show. We'll play a little this or that with him as well. Hear how he is doing after a very, very fun and eventful 12-month stretch for him over there at the University of Wisconsin, River Falls. But before we get to that, Dobes, we were just looking around channel3000.com, as we so often do.
1: Our favorite.
0: Of course, anything Jason Wildley is affiliated with, you know we have big fans over here. And the three coordinators for the Green Bay Packers, two of which are new to the organization, spoke to the media and started giving their real outlooks on how things have started to look, how they are hoping to grow over this coming month before the NFL regular season gets underway. My question for you to start the show is, of these three coordinators, who has that ultimate confidence from you, and could you give me a reason why?
1: Well, of course, Walter. I do want to make a quick note. I felt like we kind of jumped ahead. I feel like we really dismissed the Brewers, but that's okay. I understand. I'd be a little upset, too. I probably wouldn't want to talk about it.
0: If you have something to add, I'd be happy to circle back to the Packers and come back to the Brewers for a minute.
1: Okay, awesome.
0: Get it off your chest. What do we have?
1: We looked

0: good. Yelich did not. I even have my Nana on the hate train of Yelich. She actually texted me and was like, he needs to go. And that poor Nana is just, you know, not a Yelich fan. She's right there with me right now. We need more out of him. But the rest of the team looked good. Go Dustin May. I'm excited for him. I think he's going to be a great addition to the team, the October baseball team. And I was just really happy with their performance. And I think that, you know, it's sad to see a once great team like the Pirates just slowly, slowly fall. You know, and that's what happens.
1: Slowly
0: when
1: fall?
0: Best...
1: Slowly fall?
0: That's what happens when your best pitcher, you know, just isn't the best anymore.
1: I hope that you remember this, because I was preaching the same thing you were about 2 years ago when Paul Skeens was out flamethrowing, doing things that we've never seen before in the game of baseball. Now Jacob Mizorowski's doing very similar things. Careful. I just want you to know, careful. This all comes back around in this big blue marble that we float on.
0: I don't know, Walter. I mean, I'm just happy with a performance. And
1: you should be happy. That's great. I'm so happy that you're happy. I think that's great.
0: And, you know, we have the Twins coming up starting tomorrow. Big homestand. And where did the Pirates go?
1: This is just, by the way.
0: I actually don't know.
1: Okay, no, it's fine. I thought that, I don't know how this has turned into a Pirates fiasco. We're going to go play the Mets. It's fine. They're going to get back on track. There's a lot of ball left. What I will say, from a Brewers angle, the response to the game on Monday, where you lose a tight game, you feel like you're crawling back. A couple guys like Yelich had opportunities to really punch that team over the hump and get a win in Monday. It's very easy to have that kind of like middle of the summer, go through a little bit of a rut, especially when you have a team in division who, while they're underperforming, they have really disappointed in the last month. The Pittsburgh Pirates are at least a competent team as it sits.
0: Mm-hmm.
1: To go on a three-game winning streak going into this stretch where the Cubs, by the way, just swept the Los Angeles Dodgers.
0: Yeah, that's crazy.
1: And you could have lost a couple games that you thought, if anything, you were going to be making them up. I think that speaks to the intestinal fortitude of this group and why the Brewers are the class of the NL Central, why they are going to be the team that everybody is mocking to play the Dodgers in the NLCS. You have to win the games. You have to do it. But everybody expects that to be that series, and it's just a matter, as we have said time and time again here, what is going to be different, and maybe you got a glimpse of that today in Dustin May.
0: And hopefully. One last thing before we can talk Packers.
1: No, yeah, go ahead. Go for it.
0: The Pirates are playing the Mets, and Wally, I'm assuming you've seen the new Mets pitcher, right?
1: The splits guy?
0: That is amazing.
1: Is it?
0: I think that is the funniest thing ever. But if I'm an opposing player, like, that would make me want to charge the mound. Somebody tweeted out, like, Wilson Contreras is going to, like, beat him up. And Wilson, not William, not our guy, his brother who's psychotic.
1: I will say that of all the things that pitchers do... Because it's wild, because we, for the longest time, it was like the whole unwritten rules, and it's still like a very much in play for a lot of people. You hit a home run, you flip the bat, whatever, and you would get beamed. But for whatever reason, I feel like there's a double standard where pitchers can get away with murder on the mound.
0: Yeah, who's letting him just do the split?
1: I mean, look at what Uribe did earlier in the year with the DX.
0: Yeah, he got suspended.
1: He hits him with the double chop. Like, we all know what that means growing up. And, I mean, it's got to the point now where it's going to get worse before it gets better. We've talked about it on the show, Little Leaguers. You've seen videos posted of these, like, seven-year-olds pimping home runs, like GoPros on the helmets. It boils my blood, and it is only going to get worse. It is only going to get worse.
0: I love it. I am so excited to see this guy, and... It's so funny to me.
1: Splits.
0: The splits.
1: Every time.
0: He's going to, like, tear something.
1: You said it, not me. I was sitting here watching this guy do his celebration. I think they were playing the Guardians when he hit his first strikeout.

0: And then go figure, you watch him just do this on an uneven surface of a mound.
1: Yes.
0: All I kept thinking, I can't remember if it was Justin Houston. The Bears fans out there are going to hit me. But there was a Bear defensive lineman about 15 years ago, might be closer to 10 years ago, celebrated a sack when the Bears were losing by like 3 scores at the end of a game.
1: Oh God.
0: And tore his ACL.
1: Yeah.
0: I'm like, imagine tearing your ACL on a strikeout, and then they do like the little, hey, let's get an ABS tap in here. That's actually a ball. We're going to have to scoop him up off the field. Let's get the next guy in here.
1: That's hilarious. That'd be terrible, but kind of funny.
0: I mean, it's you're putting yourself out there. Let's just say that.
1: But did you also see today that Marshawn Lloyd, I guess he, like, celebrated something and he, like, did a backflip or something, and LaFleur is like, please never do that again.
0: Well, it's better than Cam Scadabo. I'm sure you saw what happened there about maybe two weeks ago.
1: Why? Well, he's just a different breed. Like, he scares me.
0: He's a unique cat, as we like to say.
1: He is. But I'll get back. Thank you for letting me go on that little Brewers rant.
0: No, that's great. I'm glad that we got to do it. That's awesome. Well, anything else you want to talk about? Do you want to talk about my dead dogs from when I was growing up or anything?
1: No, but I would love to talk about Cam Acord.
0: Oh, you're going special teams coordinator.
1: I am, because, whoa, sorry.
0: To reset, while Ashley's fixing her headset here.
1: Sorry.
0: Who is the coordinator on the Packers of the three that you have the most confidence in? You said Cam Acord.
1: And I did, because, and this is half joking but half not, can we get any worse at special teams? You know?
0: For the last 5 years, certainly been hard to do.
1: Last season, the field goal percentage, 82%. Not great. Don't love it. We're 23rd. Also 23rd in kickoff
0: return. That's
1: crazy.
0: That's 23rd?
1: Yeah. 23rd in kickoff return average. Guess how many yards?
0: I would.

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I ask for your

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0: tonight under partly cloudy skies, south winds around 5 miles per hour. Highs of a low around 84 and foggy early tomorrow, mainly cloudy skies expected. Slight chance of thunderstorms. Tomorrow night, lows of a low around 63, mainly cloudy skies expected. I'm meteorologist Jennifer Wojcicki on 95.3 WBEV, powered by Daily Dodge. Currently, it's 78 degrees.
1: That's your weather, courtesy of Anna Martin Beaver Dam. 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
1: On second and 10, back to throw low. Rainbows deep down the right side. And he's got Watson! Touchdown! Green Bay Packers! Christian Watson blows the top off the Lions defense. McCarthy looks, fires left side, and it's intercepted on the overthrow. Evan Williams delivers his second consecutive dagger.
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0: from Western bean cutworms.
1: We're not at a particularly high number, but we are at over 50% egg or moth emergence and moth flights for southern Wisconsin. We're going to hit that 50% number in central Wisconsin this week and probably in northern Wisconsin in the imminent future. For western bean cutworm, it's a local pest. So if you've had issues in the past, you're going to have issues again this year, likely. Since we're at those numbers, it's really time to go out and scout the fields. You'll have noticed if you're on our insect pest text alert system, we actually sent a note about this, and you're welcome to go join if you want kind of the region-specific information about pests in your system. When you're scouting the fields, I would recommend trying to pick five different areas or five different regions of each field. Look at 20 different plants, and you want to check for egg masses and small larvae. You're more likely to find those egg masses. They start in kind of a brown translucent color, and as they reach maturity, as they're about to hatch, they become purple.
0: Emily Bick, along with us, the extension specialist of insects for field and forage crops. Stick around. We'll take a look at how markets closed right after this.
2: Wisconsin soybean growers know how challenging the markets are these days, and so do the farmers on the Wisconsin Soybean Marketing Board, like Matt Wagenson. He's currently vice president, and he says when he looks at the investments being made with Wisconsin soybean dollars, it's an easy sell.
3: Yeah, I think as farmers retire and you get younger groups, you get an age of kids that want to know, why is this little $100 off my load of beans or whatever, and they start looking a little harder at what you're doing with that checkoff dollar. 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And I'm like, well, you know, go to Sean's site, go to Rodrigo's site, go see what Damon's doing. Look at NCSRP and what we're doing across the North Central region for research. It's a pretty easy sell, what Wisconsin's doing with their checkoff dollars.
2: Matt Wagenson, vice president of the Wisconsin Soybean Marketing Board. 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
0: On the close from Chicago, cash corn closed up 2.25 at 439. New crop corn up 2 cents at 462. Cash soybeans closed up 3.5 at 1160. Transitioning now to take a look at some of those dairy markets. September, class 3 milk is trading up 0.25 at 1724. October, class 3 milk moving up 19 cents at 1750. 40-pound blocks of cheese closed up 1.5 at 153.5. And double A butter closed up 6.75 at 155. For the Midwest Farm Report, I'm Kylie Allen.
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Gary Kuchenbecker kicking off the Thursday Night Barn Show here on 95.3 WBEV, powered by Daily Dodge. Cale Zomer filling in for Jeff Hall here on this beautiful Thursday evening at the beginning of August. And boy, couldn't be in a better mood. It's beautiful outside. A nice Brewers win against the Pirates this afternoon, making it a series win, 3 of 4 from the Pirates in this series. Dustin May, his first appearance as a Brewer, and he was looking pretty good as well. So Brewers, maybe the best team in baseball right now. Keep an eye on those guys here for the next 2 months, because I think there's going to be some exciting things happening for the Milwaukee Brewers. And hey,

0: maybe the best team in baseball right now. Keep an eye on those guys here for the next 2 months, because I think there's going to be some exciting things happening for the Milwaukee Brewers. And hey, a big win today, a series win, calls for a celebration. Let's bring on Vern and Steve Meisner and do the Milwaukee Waltz.
1: How about that tuba? The Milwaukee

0: give our friend Gene a big hand on the tuba here, and we're going to get him back.
1: Yeah,
0: later.
1: Big hand for Gene. There is Vernon Steve Meisner with the Milwaukee Waltz, celebrating a Milwaukee Brewers win today. Brewers continue the week tomorrow. They open a series, weekend series, against the Minnesota Twins. Game one comes your way tomorrow night at 6:05 after the Barn Show. And speaking of tomorrow night and the Barn Show, you get me tonight, and then tomorrow night the Barn Show goes on the road. The Barn Show will be live out at the Doylestown Fireman's Picnic tomorrow night at 5 p.m. Our good buddy Justin the Ninja Wilski, the pride of Doylestown, he'll be out there hosting the Barn Show live tomorrow night. Hey, had a great brat fry today over at Habitat for Humanity Restore. Thanks to everybody who came out to that one and took advantage of a Pernod brat and a soda for just $2. It was a great crowd over there. And our next brat fry comes your way next week. In fact, not once, but twice. That's right, next Wednesday. We are going to be

0: out at, well, goodness, I got to get her on the right page here if I can reach. Next Wednesday, we're going to be at Watertown Regional Medical Center, and that'll be from 11 till 1. And when you head out there, that is going to be the parking, or the Broad Fry is going to be taking place kind of around back. By the emergency department entrance. So make sure you head over that way. If you're coming in going, I don't see him out front, come around towards the emergency department. You are going to find us. And not only will you be able to get that Pernod Brat and a soda for just $2, but Watertown Regional Medical Center also going to set you up with a bag of chips with every brat purchase. You'll be able to take a tour of the emergency department, meet some of the providers. They'll have the ambulance and fire truck on site, so you can check that out. They'll be having giveaways. Some swag as well. So that is coming up next Wednesday, August 12th, from 11 a.m. to 1 p.m. at Watertown Regional Medical Center. But we're not done next week, because then 2 days later, on Friday the 14th, we've got another Broad Fry coming up at Swan Park from 11 a.m. till 1 p.m. That's 11 a.m. to 1 p.m. next Friday. That is August 14th over at Swan Park with Newman Pools, and they've always put on a good time over there too. We always appreciate all the fun stuff that Newman Pools does. In fact, you know, I was walking around the office today, and I was stopping in by Charlie and saw a bunch of boxes of these cute little hard hat stress balls that Newman Pools is going to be giving away out at Good Karma Park at the Dodge County Fair. They're pretty cool. They literally look like a white construction hat that a Newman Pools guy would wear. And but they're about the size of my fist, and they're a stress ball. You can squeeze on it when you're all stressed out. So there you go. That's just one of the many giveaways we're going to have out at Good Karma Park during the Dodge County Fair. So make sure you check out all the details on that over on DailyDodge.com. We'll be telling you about some of those things here throughout the Barn Show as well. Right now, time to check in with our good folks at Hometown Glass and Improvement.
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0: All right, let's get back to some polkas now, and we're going to bring on the Wendinger Band and do the Dose of Beer Polka.

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Far, a long way to the bar. So, I'll have another beer. 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

0: There you go. The Windinger Band and the Dose of Beer Polka. I know some of you probably recognize that melody. Maybe grow up singing a little bit different lyrics to that melody. But, you know, here in Wisconsin, this is the way we go. Really nice of those guys to allow the this little motion picture, The Sound of Music, to borrow that melody for their movie. I really think that was pretty generous of them. Speaking of a cold beer, you know where a cold beer would go down real easy is Mexico. And time is quickly running up to get signed up for our winter getaway 2027. That's right. Join 95.3 WBEV's Justin, the Ninja Wilski, and Holly Schmidt from Memory Making Travel for our WBEV winter getaway. We're going to be heading to the brand new adults-only Ocean Allure Costa Mujeres in Mexico. That's coming up January 31st through February 6th. 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They got restaurants, all the tropical drinks you can drink, daily entertainment, gorgeous beachfront. 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I mean, there's a lot of information on the page over on dailydodge.com. But, of course, Holly is fantastic, and she scopes these out herself, folks. So these are no joke when it comes to these resorts. Going to be a great time. I know it was a nice day today. Maybe not front of mind, but yeah, you remember January 31st through February 6th of last year? I sure wish I was sitting beachfront in Mexico at that time. Again, check out all the details at dailydodge.com. All right, well, what on earth is Wee Willie up to tonight, huh? He's got to have somewhere to bring the old John Deere this weekend, I imagine. Wee Willie, what do you say? You want to bust out the old John Deere?
1: Here's for all the John Deere polka people, and it's a first for the Wee Willie Band. Wee Willie is going to do the vocal on this one entitled The John Deere Polka.

0: Motley band doing the John Deere polka. It's the Thursday Night Barn Show here on 95.3 WBEV. Cale Zomer filling in for Jeff Hall tonight. And as I mentioned, of course, the 2026 Dodge County Fair, now less than 2 weeks away, kicking off on Wednesday, August 19th. A lot of fun stuff going on out there. Great grandstand entertainment. You've got the Midway. You've got all the great food. And of course, what the fair is all about, celebrating agriculture. You've got a lot of that going on as well. Make sure you check out DodgeCountyFairgrounds.com. We'll, of course, be out there all 5 days at Good Karma Park doing a whole lot of fun stuff. And in fact, 2 weeks from today, Thursday, August 20th, it'll be Senior Day out at Good Karma Park, presented by Marquezan Resident Home and Higher Insurance. You can pick up a Senior Day coupon over at Charleston House in Beaver Dam and enjoy $2 off fair admission before noon. It'll be a busy day out there at Good Karma Park on Senior Day Thursday. You've got the WBEV Morning Show live, presented by United Electric from 6 to 9. Hometown Today will be live with Dr. Yesh from 9 to 10. We'll have community comment live from 10 to 11, and then Taking Care of Business will be live at 11:10, featuring Beaver Dam Unified School District. 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I'll be out there from 1 to 4 on Thursday afternoon doing the playlist live presented by Higher Insurance. Then on at 2 o'clock on Senior Day, Thursday, August 20th, the return of the Euchre Tournament. If you're a Euchre fan, come on out and get in on our Euchre Tournament from 2 to 4. Then at 3 o'clock, we open up registration for our 173 Beers a Day giveaway presented by Rock River Tap Bar and Grill, beer courtesy of Wisconsin Distributors. So you come over there between 3 and 6 and get signed up. And then at 6 p.m., we will announce our winner. 5 o'clock, the Barn Show will be live out at the Dodge County Fairgrounds. And, of course, Thursday night, the big granddaddy of them all, as I like to say, it's the big meat animal auction out there at the Dodge County Fairgrounds. That'll be over in the Farm Progress Arena right next door to Good Karma Park, and we will have live video. If you can't make it out for some reason, or if you've got a youth that is going to be having an animal in the auction, and you want to go back and relive those memories, that'll be over on Daily Dodge TV. And also on Thursday from 6:15 to 6:30, we'll have a VIP ticket contest presented by Newman Pools. Then at 6:30, before the grandstand performance gets underway from Phil Vassar over at Good Karma Park, music from Elwood Lee Band, presented by Hometown Glass and Improvement, Fox Brothers Piggly Wiggly, Manufacturing Business Alliance, and Napleton 151. And then after the grandstand, come back for music from Dexter Road. Yeah, that's just one day out at Good Karma Park at the Dodge County Fair. You can check out the complete schedule, all the fun stuff we're going to be doing over at DailyDodge.com. 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
0: Thank you, Jeff. And, well, let's see. I don't think we've heard yet tonight from Carl and the Country Dutchman. So let's get those guys out here, and we'll do the Ducks on the Pond Waltz.

have it, Carl and the Country Dutchman doing the Ducks on the Pond Waltz. Cale Zomer filling in for Jeff Hall on the Barn Show on this beautiful Thursday night. And looking at that clock, looks like we can sneak one more in here before we got to get a check of news. And what do you say for this one? We just kind of, we kick back, we take it a little easy, and we do a little bumming around.

no matter what their needs may be. The Beaver Dam Police Department is hiring crossing guards ahead of the new school year. Officials are looking for both regular and substitute crossing guards to help students safely cross streets before and after school. Positions pay $18.84 an hour and applicants must pass a background check. Applications are available through the City of Beaver Dam or by contacting the police department. The Waupun Food Pantry has received more than $5,000 from United Way of Dodge County. The grant will help purchase food and household essentials as demand for pantry services continues to grow. United Way says the funding will help ensure local families have access to essential resources. Marshfield Medical Center Beaver Dam is accepting applications for its Fall Community Health Funding Program. Nonprofit organizations serving Dodge County can apply for grants ranging from $1,000 to $10,000 for projects focused on behavioral health, substance misuse, and health equity. Applications are due September 15th. Wisconsin has joined more than 20 states in a lawsuit challenging a new federal policy involving TANF records. Attorney General Josh Call says the policy would expand access to sensitive personal information collected from families receiving public assistance. The lawsuit asks a federal court to block the policy. With your Barnes Show News,

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2: In sports, Jackson Churio and Gary Sanchez went deep as the Brewers earned the series sweep with the Pirates 5-2 this afternoon at American Family Field. Dustin May gave up 2 runs and 3 hits, struck out 6 to earn the win in his Brewers debut. Chad Patrick got the save. Brewers open up a 3-game set with the Twins tomorrow night in Milwaukee. 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They'll be at Lambeau tomorrow night for the family night scrimmage. While the Badger football team held their first workout of training camp, they open up their season September 6th against the Notre Dame Fighting Irish at Lambeau. 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
4: Lows of a low of around 63 tonight under partly cloudy skies, south winds around 5 miles per hour. Highs of a low of around 84 and foggy early tomorrow, mainly cloudy skies expected. Slight chance of thunderstorms. Tomorrow night, lows of a low of around 63, mainly cloudy skies expected. I'm meteorologist Jennifer Wojcicki on 95.3 WBEV, powered by Daily Dodge. Currently, it's 78 degrees.
5: And that is a check of news, sports, and weather here on a Thursday night on a Barn Show. 95.3 WBEV, Cale Zomer filling in for Jeff Hall tonight. Working our way towards 6 o'clock. Let's get back to some polkas. We're going to bring on the Tubadan Family Band to do the Our Mike Polka.

Tuba Dan Family Band, our Mike Polka, here on a Thursday night barn show from 95.3 WBEV. Hey, the Iron Ridge Picnic, that kicks off tonight over there in Iron Ridge. That's always a good time. Lots of things happening over there. They've got bingo every single day. They've got rock bands playing on Friday and Saturday night. And coming up on the 9th, it's going to be a busy day. They've got the big parade at 11 a.m. They'll have Ryan Kutzer playing music from 1 to 5. And there's also going to be a TV taping with Polka Polka Polka. How about that? That sounds exciting. So always a good time. Lots of things going on over at the Iron Ridge Fireman's Picnic. All right, working our way towards 6 o'clock here. And it occurs to me we have not heard yet tonight from the Don Peachy Band. Got to do that. Let's get a little Tulips from Amsterdam.

0: The Don Peachy Band, Tulips from Amsterdam, here on the Thursday Night Barn Show from 95.3 WBEV, powered by Daily Dodge. Hey, don't forget, coming up later this month, Saturday, August 22nd, Fox Lake is hosting their Summer Fun event over at Fireman's Park in Fox Lake. It'll be from noon until 5. Going to be a lot of fun over there. They've got food with brats and burgers, refreshments. There'll be a cornhole tournament, 50-50 raffle, basket raffles, kids events, kind of a bounce house. I mean, the kids love the bounce houses. There'll be a face painter games, plus music by Jason McNabb and The Rain. It's all going down Saturday, August 22nd, over at Fireman's Park in Fox Lake. All right, let's step aside and take a little break. We'll be right back with a little more polka.
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0: 15 minutes in front of 6 o'clock from 95.3 WBEV, working our way towards 6 o'clock here on the Barn Show. Before we get back to some more polka, do want to let you know, maybe some of you were paying attention to EA Oshkosh event here a couple weeks ago up in Oshkosh. Maybe a few of you made it up there. It's a fun event, and if you were watching the skies, made it up there, you got a youngster in your life that really loves planes. Boy, is this going to be a great event. The Dodge County EAA Chapter 897 is going to be hosting a Young Eagles Rally coming up next Saturday, August 15th, out at Dodge County Airport in Juneau. It'll be from 9 a.m. to 1 p.m., where youth ages 8 to 17 will get to take an introductory flight. Talk about some memories and to really get them excited about aviation. And I'll tell you, several years ago, I actually got to do an introductory flight lesson out there, and it's hard to describe the feeling of being able to fly that plane. So yeah, the Young Eagle Rally coming up Saturday, August 15th, out at the Dodge County Airport. All right, let's get Bernie Roberts in here and do the good time polka.

0: Julian Roberts with the Good Time Polka here on a Thursday night barn show from 95.3 WBEV Kills Omer filling in for Jeff Hall. Always a good time on a Thursday night and always a good time at the Milwaukee Stockyards.
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0: All right, inching ever so close to that 6 o'clock mark here on the Thursday Night Barn Show. Got time to sneak a few more in here. Appreciate all you hanging out with us here on a Thursday night. Let's start winding things down with little Barefoot Becky and the Happy

You'll find him on his way to the field before the hot summer sun touches the morning, and he'll still be out there with the last daylight, working that piece of ground that lives in his mind forever. It's a permanent part of his soul. You'll find him pumping fuel into his tractor, or setting posts for his electric fence to keep his cattle in. And you'll find him cutting cane in Oklahoma, picking cotton in Texas, baling hay in Indiana, New York, and California, cutting wheat in Kansas and the Dakotas, and combining corn in Iowa, Nebraska, and the Carolinas. He's got dirt on his big calloused hands, a sweat-stained straw hat, and a heart as big as this big land he works. He's got a country girl for a wife and kids like everybody else. You'll find him in town visiting on Saturday afternoon and sitting in church on Sunday morning. He listens to the world through his radio and TV, and he's always at the mercy of the weather that guides his fortunes forever. He's humble. He loves his neighbors. He knows what friendship really means. He's a good man. He loves this great country of ours. He knows the pride of standing at the end of a field, looking at the even furrows that move out to the end of the world, watching that bumper crop stretch up to touch the sky. He knows the beauty of a soft, gentle rain and how to break that top crust so that Mother Earth can enjoy a refreshing drink. You'll find him sweating from the hot summer sun and the exhaust from his big four-wheeler. And sometimes you'll see him crying inside as he looks out on the hail-stripped stalks that put his whole year's work to death the night before he was to have reaped the harvest of his dreams. You'll find him leaning on the kitchen table late in the evening, weary from the labors of the day, happy that his farm is bedded down for another night. He's got dirt on his face and his hair's mussed, his shirt unbuttoned and his shoes off, a glass of iced tea in his hand, and he's laying down a few soft words to his wife about the country, the politicians, and next year. You can count on him when the chips are down. His word is his bond and his honor. In the wintertime, you'll find him out in the shed, working on his tractor, combine, or one-way, getting ready for the springtime and the long, hard summer ahead. He knows the excitement that comes from watching the yellow school bus kick up dust as it moves down a country road with a load of happy kids. And he lives knowing that his crop can burn up in the summer sun or his house burn down on a winter night and help could never get there in time. And you'll find him on a winter evening, sitting by the fire with his hands wrapped around a hot cup of coffee. Yes, he's more than a friend. He's the great American farmer.

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4: Lows of a low of around 63 tonight under partly cloudy skies, south winds around 5 miles per hour. Highs of a low of around 84 and foggy early tomorrow, mainly cloudy skies expected. Slight chance of thunderstorms tomorrow night, lows of a low of around 63, mainly cloudy skies expected. I'm meteorologist Jennifer Wojcicki on 95.3 WBEV, powered by Daily Dodge. Currently, it's 78 degrees. What?

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2: Ground ball to first, backhanded by Vaughn. Runs to the bag, and Mizorowski gets out of it in the sixth. Jumping up and down, pumping his fist. American Family Field on their feet and in approval. Six incredible innings out of Mizorowski, and a well-earned standing ovation as he comes to the dugout.
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under partly cloudy skies, south winds around 5 miles per hour. Highs of aloft around 84 and foggy early tomorrow, mainly cloudy skies expected. Slight chance of thunderstorms. Tomorrow night, lows of aloft around 63, mainly cloudy skies expected. I'm meteorologist Jennifer Wojcicki on 95.3 WBEV, powered by Daily Dodge. Currently, it's 79 degrees.

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